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12: Good morning, I'm Polly Bayfields. We've got an update from police investigating two separate violent incidents in New South Wales this weekend. A man has been charged with domestic violence murder after the death of a woman in her 90s at a Bondi Beach apartment yesterday, while an 18-year-old man has been arrested after a 23-year-old woman was stabbed to death at a home in Wagga Wagga. The Prime Minister has wrapped up a meeting with the former Apple CEO, Tim Cook, in California. They talked about the tech giant's new parental controls, with Anthony Albanese also talking about global rules for AI.
13: We do need to make sure, with all of these new technologies, that people remain in control.
12: The family of a man killed in a shark attack in Perth have described him as an ocean lover. Greg O'Neill, who was 63, was swimming at Sorrento Beach on Friday. There's a catch and kill order for the great white. And it's a hot one for millions of Aussies today. Parts of the southeast are experiencing their hottest September in 3 years.
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12: Checking your Foxcast, windy but with sunny spells, getting up to 25 degrees today. 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
25: 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Going to get some Sam Fender and Olivia Dean into the playlist. 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We're going to get Bass Persuades on the air as well. 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

0: it's Dasha. Memo is about having the confidence to leave someone that no longer serves you and having the power to not answer the phone. Girl, don't answer the phone. Don't do it. 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
3: 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I poured 3-4 shots of whiskey. 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

0: Sunday morning. Welcome to it. Hope you're having a great weekend. Thanks for having it here on your number one hit music station. How good is that song from Dasha? Just there, by the way. We're going to do an R&B three next. Three R&B songs in a row. It's going to kick off with some Nelly, and it's got this in there as well. Jamelia, Superstar. What a track. Hear it in minutes.
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0: Jamelia, wrapping up at R&B 3 this morning on your number one hit music station. Happy Saturday. Sunday. I wish it was still Saturday. Clearly, I need a coffee. Maybe you do too. Go grab yourself a coffee and keep us on because the non-stop music continues with brand new Alex Warren. Love this. Emerald Eyes. Hear it in the next 15. 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
5: 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Rosanna Road south of Banyule Road. The left-hand lane closed and speed centre 40 in both directions. Clear and quiet around the CBD. 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
25: Good morning, I'm Polly Bayfield. Police are investigating three suspected domestic violence-related deaths across New South Wales this weekend. Two men have been charged in separate incidents where a 90-year-old was killed in Bondi Beach and a 23-year-old stabbed in Wagga Wagga. A man has also been arrested following the death of a 70-year-old woman in the Northern Tablelands region. Elsewhere, the family of singer John Farnham have given an update ahead of a tribute concert for him in Melbourne tonight. Seven's Christy Mayer has this.
26: His family releasing a statement saying, unfortunately, he will not be able to attend. John's health has deteriorated in recent months. It has also become necessary for John to receive 24-hour nursing care at home.
25: More than 100 artists like Keith Urban and Hugh Jackman are performing at the charity gig. While at a gig on the other side of the world, there have been protests ahead of Ed Sheeran's one in the US. Macklemore was dropped from the tour after owners of stadiums hosting upcoming shows weren't happy his pro-Palestinian comments on stage.
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25: Checking your Foxcast, windy but with sunny spells getting up to 25 degrees today. 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

0: Bieber's Speed Demon. We love that. Hear it in the next 3 minutes as we do non-stop music right across the weekend. But from that breath of fresh air that is Olivia Dean to this breath of fresh air right now, she's got brand new music. Ladies and gentlemen, check this out. This is Ray.
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0: That is Say Something this morning on your number one hit music station. I reckon that track's got us fired up and ready to go for a world famous mashup. DJ Konski standing by. He's got the DJ decks fired up. Can we hear him, please, Konski? Thank you. He's ready to go. 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
2: Pure joy. I love them. My joy on Lady Gaga, welcoming a baby. People are like, but how? Because you were touring in April.
4: Yeah.
2: I had to hide a pregnancy. When I was pregnant with Trixie, part of the Channel 7 sports coverage of the Melbourne Cup, I had peplums. It's like a little apron over your tummy.
4: Oh, yeah. What year was that?
2: 2012.
4: God, I would have been getting around loose as a unit then.
2: I'm wondering. No, I never interviewed you.
4: God, you wouldn't have been interviewing me.
5: Yeah. They would have put Feb in the green tent.

Close lunchtime. 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

0: Bruno Mars this morning on your number one hit music station. Happy Sunday. Hope you're having a good weekend. Do you know Bruno started as like a Elvis impersonator when he was like 10 years old? Fun fact.
1: Thank you. Thank you very much.
0: All right, do not go anywhere. More non-stop music coming up next. We've got Stella Lefty on the way. We've got Sienna Spyro on the way. Have you heard that Sienna Spyro new song, by the way? Great Expectation. Oh,
1: so good. Don't move. It's coming up.
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9: 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Rosanna Road south of Banyule Road. The left-hand lane closed. Speeds down to 40 in both directions. And a few brake lights for the Monash outbound approaching Warragul Road following an earlier breakdown. 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
25: Hello, I'm Polly Bayfield. We've got an update from police investigating three suspected domestic violence-related deaths in New South Wales over 24 hours. Two men have been charged in separate incidents where a 90-year-old was killed in Bondi Beach and a 23-year-old woman stabbed in Wagga. Meanwhile, a man has also been arrested after a 70-year-old woman died in the Northern Tablelands region. Elsewhere, Ed Sheeran has said sorry to fans at a gig in the US over how he handled the fallout from Macklemore being dropped from his tour. Some stadium owners weren't happy with his pro-Palestinian comments on stage, which led to other support acts to drop out. The Prime Minister's wrapped up a meeting with the former Apple CEO Tim Cook in California. They talked about the tech giant's new parental controls, with Anthony Albanese talking about global rules for AI as well.
26: We do need to make sure with all of these new technologies that people remain in control.
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25: Checking your Foxcast, windy but with sunny spells getting up to 25 degrees today. 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
0: 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Have you heard Sienna Spyro's Great Expectation? That is like song of the year. I'm going to play it for you in the next 15 minutes. We've got BB Rexha. We've got Bieber. Huge playlist. And it all kicks off now with Boss.

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0: 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Ella Langley, Be Her, that is fresh to the playlist. 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
1: House tour, Sabrina Carpenter, Sunday afternoon here on your number one hit music station. Congratulations to Sabrina, by the way. She just ticked over her album, Man's Best Friend, just turned one. The album is over a year old. And it brought us a lot of good songs like that. House tour, plus we had Manchild, When Did You Get Hot? 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Zara Larsson, her Midnight Sun coming up, plus Miley's brand new bass Persuades. 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
27: Hello, I'm Polly Bayfield. Ed Sheeran has told fans at his solo gig in the US that he made mistakes after Macklemore was dropped from his tour. Some stadium owners weren't happy with the rapper's pro-Palestinian comments on stage. There were demonstrators outside the show in Philadelphia earlier, including this guy who spoke to the ABC.
28: There is a right and a wrong side of history, and he's on the wrong one. If he wants to engage with the community, then he needs to take a stance.
27: Ed Sheeran told the crowd there'd been pain and suffering on both sides of the Israel-Gaza war. Police are investigating three suspected domestic violence-related deaths across New South Wales. A 90-year-old, 23-year-old and 70-year-old were all killed in the space of 24 hours. The Prime Minister believes there should be international rules governing AI. Anthony Albanese told reporters the tech is moving very quickly after a meeting with Apple boss Tim Cook. And the family of singer John Farnham say he won't be at his tribute gig in Melbourne later. They say he needs 24-hour care at home because of poor health.
29: AirAsia has been crowned the world's best low-cost airline for the 17th year running. Celebrate the win with up to 27% off all seats, all flights. 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
27: Checking your Foxcast, windy but with sunny spells getting up to 25 degrees today. And Stefania from Ferntree Gully chose the guaranteed 50k with the Fox's million dollar voice. 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

Self-Aware this afternoon on your number one heat music station. Hey, DJ Konski is like 20 minutes away. You know that feeling you get in a world famous weekend mashup? Like, just, you get pumped up. Gonna give you a little taste of that now with this. I'm

0: Please come back to Australia. We miss you already. Alex Warren, that is his brand new song, Emerald Eyes, here on your number one hit music station. All right, we've been waiting for ages for DJ Konski for a world famous weekend mashup. 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
3: I love them. My joy on Lady Gaga, welcoming a baby. People are like, but how? Because you were touring in April.
4: Yeah.
3: I had to hide a pregnancy. When I was pregnant with Trixie, part of the Channel 7 sports coverage of the Melbourne Cup, I had peplums. It's like a little apron over your tummy.
4: Oh, yeah. What year was that?
3: 2012.
4: God, I would have been getting around loose as a unit then.
3: I'm wondering. No, I never interviewed you.
4: God, you would have been interviewing me.
5: Yeah. They would have put Feb in the green tent.

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0: Oh! So about 2 weeks ago, Somba announced that he is coming here to Australia. Have you got your tickets yet? Make sure you get them before they sell out. Somba coming up inside the next 15 minutes as we do non-stop music right across the weekend. Sunny Federa and Becky Hills Say Something. Got that coming up as well. It's all about the music this weekend. The ads are off. The tunes are on. Should we get into it? Let's do it. This on the end now. Here.

0: I put all the garlic in the dressing. I'm worried it's one of those things that's coming through my pores. 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

0: Oh, this afternoon on your number one hit music station. No idea what is in that song, but it is so goddamn addicting. 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I don't know. Do you have the answer as to why it's so addicting? Do not go anywhere. And R&B 3 coming up next. 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We can do it on a Sunday as well, right? R&B 3 coming up next.
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0: Heat Music Station. Speaking of Bieber, he posted a photo this week of like of him and his son holding hands, like their backs to the camera. It's been 2 years. The son is now 2 years old, and we still don't know what he looks like. That man must be going to so much effort to hide his son from the paparazzi, because obviously he grew up around paparazzi and knows how much they suck, how invasive they are. That's a good dad right there. That's a good dad. All right, do not go anywhere. More non-stop music on the air next. Got some G-Flip coming up. Plus, Sienna Spiro's Great Expectation. Obsessed with that song. You're going to hear it in the next 15.
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15: Hey there, Stephen Zoyce with you. It's been a horror 24 hours for DV in New South Wales, with three separate deaths across the state. Two men have been charged in different incidents, where a 90-year-old was killed in Bondi Beach and a 23-year-old was stabbed in Wagga. A man's also been arrested following the death of a 70-year-old in the Northern Tablelands region. The PMs wrapped up a meeting with former Apple CEO Tim Cook in California. They talked about the tech giant's new parental controls, with Anthony Albanese spruiking global rules for AI.
18: We do need to make sure, with all of these new technologies, that people remain in control.
15: And the family of singer John Farnham have given an update ahead of a tribute concert for him in Melbourne. Seven's Christy Mayer has more.
20: His family releasing a statement saying, unfortunately, he will not be able to attend. John's health has deteriorated in recent months. It has also become necessary for John to receive 24-hour nursing care at home.
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15: Checking your Foxcast, staying clear across Melbourne, we're heading for 11 overnight. A possible morning shower tomorrow is set to reach 15, blue skies on Tuesday and 17. 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

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We are doing non-stop music right across the weekend. Like a Prayer coming up in 3 minutes. But first, you know how Americans are obsessed with country music? Well, this is why. Ella Langley, Fresh Cut Playlist. 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
1: A brand new song. It is called Joy. Have you ever heard anything as big and bold as that before? It is that song is massive. That is going to be Song of the Year. She's done it again, ladies and gentlemen. She's done it again. Remember Where Is My Husband? How huge that was. Well, I reckon that song is going to be even bigger. Kind of sounds like a 90s news intro, though, doesn't it? This is Channel 10 News. All right. I got to get out of here because I'm making a fool of myself.

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1: Pure Jewelry. I love them. Lady Gaga welcoming a baby. People are like, but how? Because you were touring in April.
2: Yeah.
1: I had to hide a pregnancy. When I was pregnant with Trixie, part of the Channel 7 sports coverage of the Melbourne Cup, I had peplums. It's like a little apron over your tummy.
2: Oh, yeah. What year was that?
1: 2012.
2: God, I would have been getting around loose as a unit then.
1: I'm wondering. No, I never interviewed you.
2: God, you would have been interviewing me.
3: Yeah. They would have put Feb in the green tent.

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0: 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Hey, coming up in minutes, some brand new Amy Shark. 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Don't move. It's coming up in minutes.
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0: He's wrapped up his Aussie tour. That is Alex Warren and Emerald Eyes this afternoon here on your number one Hear Music station. Do Not Go Anywhere and R&B 3 coming up next. That's right, we're going to do three R&B tracks in a row, and it all kicks off next with some Destiny's Child.
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0: 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Sunday evening. Hope you're enjoying the last little bit of the weekend before back to work. And if you have next week off, like if you've booked a week of annual leave, on behalf of the entire country, all of Australia, screw you. Go screw yourself. All right. The Pulse with Shawnee B coming up tonight from 6 p.m. Massive show on the way with the one and only Lucky Day, who is an R&B artist from the UK. Yes, he's going to be joining The Pulse. Plus, we've got more non-stop music coming up across the next hour. We've got some Olivia Rodrigo next. Plus, this in the next 15. Sunny Federa has teamed up with Becky Hill for Say Something. I am obsessed. You are obsessed. Everyone's obsessed. It's on in less than 15 right here at your number one Heat Music Station.
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18: Hey there, Stephen Zoyce with you. A child has died and three others are fighting for life after an alleged stabbing in the Blue Mountains. Police say all three children were under five, with emergency crews called to a vehicle just before 1 p.m. The two children, as well as a woman in her 40s, were rushed to hospital. It's been a horror 24 hours for DV in New South Wales, with three separate deaths across the state. Two men have been charged in different incidents, where a 90-year-old was killed in Bondi Beach and a 23-year-old was stabbed in Wagga. A man's also been arrested following the death of a 70-year-old in the Northern Tablelands region. Hawthorne fans caught piffing bottles at umpires after last night's prelim final loss face a minimum 5-year ban from games and stadiums. And the family of singer John Farnham have given an update ahead of a tribute concert for him in Melbourne. Seven's Christy Mayer has more.
19: His family releasing a statement saying, unfortunately, he will not be able to attend. John's health has deteriorated in recent months. It has also become necessary for John to receive 24-hour nursing care at home.
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18: Checking your Foxcast, staying clear across Melbourne, we're heading for 11 overnight. A possible morning shower tomorrow is set to reach 15, blue skies on Tuesday and 17. 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

0: 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I'm not
1: afraid. Yeah. It's been a ride. I guess I had to go to that place to get to this one. Now some of you might still be in that place. If you're trying to get out, just follow me. I'll get you there.

0: Be Her. That is new to the playlist from Ella Langley tonight here on your number one hit music station. The Pulse with Shawnee B just over 20 minutes away. Huge show tonight with Lucky Day, R&B artist from the UK. He's going to be on the show. Coming up next, though, as we wait around for the Pulse, DJ Konski with another world famous weekend mashup.
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0: Back on for your Sunday nights. What is going on, guys? My name is Shawnee B. Welcome to The Pulse, a place we bring you new music, we celebrate it, and we speak to the artist behind it. Coming up on the show tonight, excited because Lucky Day, who's an R&B artist from the US, he is coming on, just dropped a brand new song with Leon Thomas, who you might know from this song all over our TikTok feeds last year. Very good. He's got a new album coming out. We're going to chat all about that. On top of that, Aussie R&B superstar Larissa Lambert. She just dropped her debut album on Friday. I'm going to play a new song from that very soon. Stick around. That's coming up.
1: In 3, 2, 1. These songs are trending. The music you need to hear. Everybody.
2: The Pulse Trending Trio.
0: Yeah, bringing you three of the biggest tracks in the world right now, playing them back to back to back. Tonight at number 3, we're going to see this artist in Australia very soon, Sienna Spiro, absolute superstar. We had her on the show not too long ago. She can't believe the success she's had.
3: Just grateful, honestly. I'm just overwhelmed by what's happened. Not in a bad way at all. Just can't really believe it's real. And I just can't believe what I get to do every day, to be honest.
0: So well deserved. Her new one, Great Expectation, comes in at number 3 tonight on your trending trio on The Pulse with Shawnee B.

0: Olivia Rodrigo, number two tonight in your trending trio on the Pulse with Shawnee B.
1: 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Everybody.
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0: Lining up three of the biggest tracks in the world right now, playing them back to back to back. We are at number one with this band, Temper City. Is their name. These guys are being compared to Arctic Monkeys, The Killers, Tame Impala. This song, Self-Aware, is a top 10 hit here in Australia.
3: Yeah, honestly, it's been an incredible day seeing it reach that milestone. We were super excited about it.
0: Let's do this tonight. Number one on your trending trio, Temper City and Self-Aware on the Pulse with Shawnee B.

0: That guy playing a massive show in Melbourne on Thursday night ahead of the AFL Grand Final, which I can't go to and I'm devastated about it. That's Dom Dolla on The Pulse with Shaunie B. Hey, you know I love my R&B on this show, and right now I have one of the most exciting R&B artists in the game joining me.
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2: Hey, what's up, y'all? It's Lucky Day, and I'm hanging out with Shaunie B.
0: Hey, my boy, how are you, man?
2: Hey, you know, I'm chilling, feeling good, feeling confident, happy.
0: Legit, Nowhere Fast is one of my favorite songs of the year. Man,
2: I love that
0: song so much, bro. Like, I can't say, I think it's like, it's in my top 10 most listened to songs of the year. So,
2: thank you. I appreciate that.
0: Bro, it's so good. It's so good, man. I've been, you know, ever since, because I kind of came across you on Kehlani's record when she did While We Wait Part 2 a few years ago. And
2: yes.
0: I that kind of was what put me onto your stuff. And then I kind of started looking at your history. You've been in the game a long time, and you've been like kind of behind the scenes for a long time too, yeah?
2: Oh yeah, for sure. It's been a road. That's how it is when you're working though. Like when you're a kid, you always dreaming of it. And then when it finally comes, you're like, damn, I knew I've been doing this whole time for this reason right here. And that's what it just feels like.
0: Exactly, bro. Yeah, and like I was looking, you know, you obviously are like a student of R&B. You love it. Like some of your inspirations, Stevie Wonder, Prince, D'Angelo, Rick James, Blackstreet, Lauryn Hill. And I see that and I hear that come through in your music.
2: Yeah, because, man, it was like when you think about music, you got to think about it in a way where it's like what relates to me as an artist. And what is it? I guess for me, I love challenges. So if I'm listening to something and it sounds like me as a child, as a person growing in music, and it sounds like easy for me, then I'm like, let me go to the next one. And those people that you just mentioned, they would do things that I couldn't do.
0: Yeah.
2: Like, I would learn harmonies from Blackstreet. I would learn like how to mix rap with melody with Lauryn Hill. Like just different things, different personalities that added to who I am.
0: And those are the artists that have paid the way, right?
2: Oh yeah.
0: They're the best of all time.
2: Yeah. Oh, like Michael Jackson.
0: Yeah, man. And I hear that come through when I listen to your stuff. Like when I heard Nowhere Fast, it just sounded so fresh. Like I hadn't heard anything like this for a while, you know. And visually, like that aesthetic of the music video, it kind of took me back to a few years ago when Beyonce and Jay-Z put out their joint project, you know, where I think they filmed it in the Louvre, but it kind of had that imagery in it. And you know, the sound of the song, it's got such a great message in it, you know. I mean you've spent so much of your life trying to get somewhere, and now you make a song that almost gives you permission to slow down. That's kind of the energy I got from it.
2: Yeah, that's exactly what it is, because we all moving fast, and it's a lot going on. There's a lot going on in the world, and some people don't know how to feel, some people don't know what to do. And it's like, you know what, sometimes just chill, you know.
0: Chill.
2: Like do nothing and it'll come. Yeah.
0: The way that the progression of the song, like the way it kind of builds, and then you've got that little nod to Rihanna's birthday cake in there with the kick. What's the process of that? Is that class as an interpolation?
2: 1,000%. I definitely had to get that approved. In my mind, I didn't think it was that.
0: Yeah.
2: But I guess when you send it to professionals, they'll be like, well, you don't have to think it's that, but you know, if they hear it and they think that it's close. And I didn't know like it took 5 cakes to get. So I learned that.
0: You don't think
2: I
0: that,
2: learned
0: do you?
2: That. No, I didn't. I didn't. Like, it was great because I'm friends with Cosign, who I also produced it. And he was like, I don't hear it. But even though we don't hear it, bro, like, it's there.
0: Yeah. You know what? I didn't hear it until, like, I didn't even think about it. And I know that everyone knows that song so well from Rihanna, but I didn't even think about it until I read something online. And then after that, I was like, oh man, yeah, of course, you know? But
2: yeah.
0: I kind of, and because you were saying different words, I think it just kind of felt like it was just original.
2: Yeah. It felt original. It was original when I started. And now I'm connected to Riri.
0: Come on, bro, how good.
2: She get a check, I get a check. We get a check at the same time.
0: Exactly, man. And then when she does that tour next time, she takes you on as support.
2: Come on, I'm coming out for the remix.
0: Surely. That'd be sick. You're obviously working on this album too, which is coming out soon.
2: Yep.
0: I'm very excited about it because I like what I've heard so far. What else can you tell us about the project?
2: Well, the name of the project is Allowed. You know, I write in double entendres. Allowed. I didn't, before this process, I didn't think I was allowed to do a lot of the things that I imagined myself doing. And, you know, I got past a point where I guess I was fed up. I was just tired of everyone. And, you know, we just started working through every piece. That's just my energy on this process. and you know, everything bold. You see the hair, you know what I mean? Everything up. That's, I'm not afraid. My face is up and it's all good. Like it's all happy vibes for me. And confidence though, like being honest, always being honest is good for me.
0: I'm getting wrapped up, bro, but I hope we get to see you here in Australia sometime soon.
2: Oh yeah, soon. I can't wait. Yeah. I love it out there.
0: Yeah, awesome.
2: You've it's been dangerous. Before, yeah. It's dangerous. The animal. Bro.
0: Oh, I know. Everyone says that, bro. Do you know what? I've lived here my whole life and I've never had an encounter with a snake. So, and I intend to keep That's it good. That way. I'm a city boy though. Stay in the city, you'll be right.
2: Knock on wood, bro.
0: Hey, lucky day. Pleasure having you on, bro. Excited for the album. Thank you so much. And yeah, we'll have to get you back very soon.
2: Oh yeah, I can't wait. We're going to do this in person.
0: Absolutely. Let's do this right now. It's Lucky Day. Nowhere Fast on the Pulse.

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4: 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I'm driving home from work.
5: 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It's a day off. 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
1: We got that sound.
0: Yeah, add this one to your playlist. Just dropped on Friday, the debut album from Larissa Lambert, Australian R&B superstar. I'm such a big fan of hers. The album's called Yearning. If you love a bit of 90s, 2000s, there's a bit of that on there. If you love a bit of SZA, a bit of that on there. Bit of Justin Bieber swag too, but also so authentically Larissa has an amazing voice. There's no one doing what she's doing, especially in Australia. She is born for the global stage. On top of that, on top of making amazing music, she's getting stuff like this happen. Justin Bieber followed you on Instagram.
3: Oh, silly.
0: Which is absolutely
3: amazing.
0: It's crazy.
3: I know.
0: When that happened, were you like...
3: I had to double check. I was like, wait, that's not who I think it is. I clicked on it. I was like, oh my God.
0: That's crazy.
3: Yeah, I was like, that's insane. That amazing feeling. It feels like basically your biggest idol is patting you on the back saying, keep going.
0: Yeah.
3: That's what it felt like.
0: That's how you know you're doing it right. When Justin Bieber's following you on Instagram, she's killing it. Check out my full chat with Larissa Lambert right now in session with Shawnee B. Search it up on YouTube or on the Listener app, wherever you get your podcasts. Right now, her brand new one, this is Larissa Lambert, Yearning on the Pulse.

That is it for me, guys. I am out of here. Back on your radio tomorrow on The Drive Show with Lucy and Nikki. 4 till 6. Do not miss it. In the meantime, if there's some music you think we need to check out, love to hear from you. The polls say you on Instagram. Slide into the DMs. Let us know. Until next time.

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0: girls just wanna dance. 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
1: Stupid song. It's like a really beautiful story. This guy walks up to me. He's like, oh, I thought he was gonna ask for a picture. Like, I'm like, oh yeah, like that's cool, that's cool. And he walks up and he goes, you're so beautiful. Like, can I take you to dinner? And I was like, joyful and happy. And I went home and I wrote Stupid Song. Really reminds me of being in New York.
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I said, are you gonna be my girl? 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

Hey, this is Cyril, and you're listening to Breathless. I've always been a big fan of The Cause, and especially their song Breathless. So to put on my own version is really exciting. I knew as soon as I posted it, this one was going to be special.

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1: the morning. 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
0: Okay.
1: What do you do in that day?
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1: You still got to work. 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
1: What do you do in that day?
0: 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I'm driving home from work.
1: You still got to work. 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
11: 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It was so fun to write. Exactly what it is, people and still situations and still things that I want to discuss. And it was just so fun. All over.

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14: Matt and Alex are with you. Very excited to have a guest with us today. Alex Dyson hinted at it yesterday. Someone who comes from across the pond. From Houston, Texas, actually.
15: Yeah, now decided to live in Brisbane, of all places, Matt O'Kine, just like you.
14: Oh, yep. And that's why they're here, because we happened to catch up recently, and I thought, well, I want to hear more from you.
15: What's the Brisbane scene like when you're going to meet another Brisbanalities? It's not as good as personalities.
14: What to be completely Brisbane honest, people? Me and this person had a coffee, and I organised it. And I organised the cafe.
15: Is this like a Hilltop Hood situation? Was it a Matt in the DMs?
14: Know, just following each other on the gram and going, hey, let's catch up and chat about, you know, content and stuff. Mm-hmm. But I also made the meeting happen right next to the Barber Academy where I could get my hair cut. So that was
15: very nice.
14: I don't know if that's the creative hub that you were looking for, Alex Dyson. More so, I just wanted a $10 haircut.
15: Well, I do want to talk about hair in a moment. Matt, let's do it. It's Matt and Alex All Day Breakfast.
16: Let's get this show on the road.
17: Let's go.
18: Here we go.
15: I heard a very disturbing urban legend, the story that happened to a friend of someone, Matt O'Kine, recently.
14: Yes.
15: I wanted to discuss with you. Okay.
14: What was happening? Were they babysitting for their, you know, friends, and they heard a loud thump, thump, thump. And they thought, the parents should be home any minute now. Thump, thump. So they reached around the corner and felt the bloodied stump of where the parents' head should be as they walked through the door. Was it one of those urban legends?
15: No.
14: Was it the surprise party at the principal's house? And he walked in and said, Zuma, come and lick me.
15: What?
14: You haven't heard about that? The principal of the school had a dog called Zuma, and someone was trying to surprise him for a birthday party, but the principal walked in with peanut butter on his bits and said, Zuma, Zuma, come and lick me. And all the people who were surprising him for his birthday went, oh my God. It wasn't that one?
15: No, it wasn't a principal getting caught with peanut butter.
14: On their bits?
15: No, I've heard the ones of like a girl went on a date and went to use the bathroom and it didn't flush. And so put it in a plastic bag so the person wouldn't see that she'd left his toilet in a state, wrote a note saying, oh, it was a great night last night, thanks for having me, walked out, but then locked herself out and left the bag of poo on the table next to the note that said, had a great night.
14: Did you, Bron, ever have the Zuma or the poo on a date one?
3: I hadn't heard those ones. There was one that went around at our school that was like somebody was babysitting and they went to the baby's room and they got creeped out by this like large clown toy that was sitting in the, like a life-size thing that was sitting in the corner of the room. And she called up the parents like, oh, can I just get like turn that around because it's freaking me out. And they said, we don't have a clown toy in the room.
15: Yeah, well, I remember back, I think it was Tom Ballard, we used to do urban myths and people would call up and go, no, that literally happened to a friend of a friend. But multiple people would have like the same story about those sort of things.
3: There was a few sexual ones that went around our school of like sexual urban legends.
15: Oh, gosh.
14: Okay, like what?
3: I don't even know. Like,
14: I'm going to hear these another day. I want to hear about these another day. Daiso, we've got to get Lex on. He's our guest soon. So let's go, Daiso.
15: Well, this comes up because I know a couple of bros went over to Thailand recently to get a hair transplant. Both in solidarity, both got the dome done, which I'm sure, Matt, I think we've talked about you considering that at some point.
14: Oh, yeah, on Turkish Airlines.
15: Yeah.
14: That's the one that everyone seems to be sort of, you know, leaning towards. Apparently you get on the plane and everyone's got the little dotted head.
15: It's a long day in the chair, from what I hear.
14: I had a friend who do it in Australia, though. They preferred it. They had to spend about $20,000, but they get constant, like, checkups and it's sort of like buying your electronics from an actual store. You can kind of go back to it and there's accountability.
15: It's getting your gun from a gun dealership, not just in the mail.
14: just delivered, God almighty.
15: As you mentioned yesterday. But anyway, I'm glad you brought up Turkey because this story is about Turkey, which is the hub of medical tourism for a lot of these type of things. I don't know how true it is because Annalise told me she was talking to a friend who works with an airline and says that the pilot of an airline, his girlfriend, it happened to his girlfriend or something like that.
14: Okay. Right.
15: So this is how far we're getting from the, which makes me go, I wonder. Anyway, this particular person wanted to get a breast enlargement surgery done.
14: Yeah.
15: Okay. Not just hair plugs in Turkey or, you know, hair transplants. You can get all sorts of things done, including a boob job.
14: Yeah.
15: Flies over there. Gets it done. Now, according to this story, she was getting quite a large size option.
14: Mm-hmm.
15: Okay. Goes in there, picks that, goes under the knife, comes to. They go, oh, it all went very well. Looks at it. Perfect. All fine. That healing, that scar under the, you know, breast, that'll heal up totally fine. We did encounter, when we got in, it was difficult to stretch the skin across the entire section. So what we did was we took a little bit of a graft from your back and just placed it there so that it would all fit and would look nice and it wouldn't, you know, be a problem. So he's like, mm-hmm. Oh, okay. And it turned out looking okay. That's fine. Goes back to Australia or wherever. Starts feeling a bit crook, a bit sore around the back area. not sure what's going on, goes into the doctor. It's like, oh, can you check out what's going on? They give her a x-ray or ultrasound. And they say, I'm sorry, but it looks like you only have one kidney.
14: What?
15: So the skin graft from the back to give the chest skin a little bit of extra give was actually a ruse to open up
14: steal the back their kidney.
15: And while you're in the chair, take your kidney.
14: Oh, no. Okay, what do we think?
15: No, that's the thing. Sometimes if it's like, no, this literally happened to my friend, you could go, Jesus, that's crazy. What, unbelievable. But it's a bit more believable because it's a close one. I'm telling you, after my girlfriend told me that her friend knew someone whose girlfriend this happened to. So the longer stretch that's getting is making me go, I'm not sure how true this is. But I wanted to bring it up with you, Matt, because you've got a good nose for these kind of things. How true do you reckon this is?
14: Okay, for one, I love it.
15: That's awful.
14: No, let's not let the truth get in the way of a good story. That is an incredible story, and I do think that it's incredibly interesting. Having Googled it, the idea that someone would wake up in a hotel bathtub full of ice, which is the version that we've all heard.
15: No, exactly.
14: That apparently is false. But they say real-world kidney theft is a highly complex, sophisticated crime. A transplant requires precise tissue matching, sterile operating rooms, and a strict 24-hour survival window for the organ and highly trained surgeons. So
15: you're in the highly trained surgery area.
14: Yes.
15: But can people who are good at crafting voluptuous breasts also be good at stealing kidneys?
14: There is somewhere called the Kavre Kidney Valley in Nepal in which extremely poor people are manipulated into selling their organs.
15: Well, that's not very nice.
14: No, it's not.
15: It's
14: so
15: slightly depressing.
14: Yes, but I'm not seeing anything from plastic surgery. But I tell you what, let's hear from you, okay? If you have any stories like this that you can verify, please let us know at matt.n.alex, please. Because, yeah, we've got to get to the bottom of this. Right now, Daiso, we've got a guest coming up next, so we're going to have them join us. And Bron, don't you think I don't want to hear about these other sexual urban legends? So we're going to do that on Thursday.
15: It's a Matt and Alex All Day Breakfast Urban Sex Legend Special coming up for you.
14: Well, Alex Dyson, I'm very excited to be introducing a guest to Matt and Alex All Day Breakfast, who you might recognize from Instagram or TikTok from her incredible observations of the differences between life in Australia versus the United States of America. She sounds a little bit like this.
7: I might hurt some Australians' feelings by saying this, but I always give it to you straight, and I'm going to tell you. When Australians say no to Americans and to probably other people in the world, it does sound like you're adding an R at the end of that word. Nor. It's not an awkward thing. It's not a Bogan thing. It's not a regional thing. It's a all of Australians thing. Y'all sound like you say nor instead of no. No, nor.
14: Wow, getting the H2O treatment there. Oh, no. Is Lexi in Wonderland. Hello, Lex. Or Lex in Wonderland, I should say. Sorry. Hello,
16: hi.
14: Lex. How are you?
16: G'day, mate.
14: How's it going?
16: It's going great. I'm very excited to be here. Thank you for having me.
15: I'm excited to have you on, Lex. I couldn't believe when Matt said, I bumped into this girl, Lex. She does these, you know, from America, but living in Brisbane now. I'm like, oh my God. I watch her all the time.
14: Yeah.
16: That's so nice.
15: I think it's maybe not just you, Lex, but so many different people experiencing Australia for the first time. It is really interesting to see our country through their eyes. And you're such a great proponent of it. You're so good at it. When did you first move to this country?
16: Yeah, we moved in August 2024, so pretty soon it'll be 2 years, and it's flown by, I gotta say. Very fast experience, but a very wonderful one too.
14: But what I find interesting is because you've popped up on my feed, on Alex's feed, on so many feeds, probably producer Bron's feed. So many of your videos are about the differences between Australian and American culture and things that you've gotten used to. But what surprises me is you've gotten, I think you're clocking at 70,000 followers on Instagram alone already. You weren't in the business at all up until, what, 2 years ago?
16: Yeah, I started posting regularly January of last year. So it's been a year and a half. And I just said I was going to commit to it and post every day. And here we are.
14: So you literally, you were like, it's just such an interesting turn of events because so many people who are doing the Instagram thing, you know, it's comedians or it's presenters or whatever. And you had no background in that. And you just said, I'm going to be a content creator.
16: Yes. But that's kind of how my mind works. I've had many different roles, careers in the past. And, every time I'm like, I want to do this now. And luckily I have a husband who supports my crazy dreams. And I had the time to dedicate to this new venture of mine, given we had just moved and I had to quit my job in Houston where we moved from and didn't have a job here. So it all just kind of aligned in a really beautiful way. And everything has been very organic. If I get an opportunity, I usually say yes. And just roll with that.
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19: I just wanted to let you know, Carrie, that you are not alone. 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
20: 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Oh, what a finish.
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2: There's no such thing as an overnight success, Lex. Did you have to cringe at yourself for a good 6 months before things started really popping off?
3: Yeah, you have to pay that cringe tax. That's what I tell. I coach small businesses with their socials, and I tell them all the time, I know it's cringe to talk to the camera. You've got to do it anyway, because that's the only way you're going to get through the cringe moments and on the other side to where it just feels natural. And yeah, I'm pretty proud of myself, I will say, because I wouldn't even post on my private page very much, let alone comment on people's things. And if I posted, it was just static photos or something like that. It never really was me talking or putting myself out there that way. So yeah, it's been actually a really nice journey for me to get through that experience and learn the ins and outs of it and to gain some confidence, actually.
4: What was the first video that popped off?
3: Oh,
4: and what was it about?
3: Oh, it was pretty early on in my content creation journey, and also pretty early after we moved here. I posted a video that became controversial, and now I understand why, but it was not my intent. It was
4: okay. Come on, I'm keen now. Yeah, what'd you do?
3: Yeah, I'm setting it up. It was a video of me a couple months in after moving here, pumping gas. And yes, I called it gas, fuel or petrol, at the gas station, not the servo or the, I guess, fuel station.
2: You are like Sideshow Bob stepping into the rakes here. Just clangor after clangor of pumping gas. And oh my God.
3: I did not intentionally say gas, right? I just said what I grew up saying. In the States, we call it gas. And I also made the mistake, which I know now, of you're not supposed to use your phones at the servos here, right? Okay, so yeah, I was filming while I was pumping. Because in the States, at least in Texas where I'm from, they don't give a rip about that. So I think there's like signs, but nobody pays attention to them, because that's just kind of how it is in the States.
2: Yeah, you're allowed phones and guns at the servo in Texas. Which is more dangerous? You tell me.
3: Yeah, it's all relative, right? Yeah. And so it went viral pretty quickly.
4: Because what were you pinpointing video?
3: So the thing I was talking about was the difference between the process of pumping fuel here. In the States, you have to pay first and then you pump. Like, you have to put in your credit card information first, right? It holds it, or you go pay cash inside. Then you pump, and then the machine will charge you for the amount of gas that you pumped, right?
2: Yeah, pay before you pump.
3: Yeah, you pay before you pump, and then here it's the opposite. And I was genuinely worried at times that I would just drive off by accident and forget and, you know, get arrested and have to go back to the States or something. Like, that's where my mind went. So I was talking about how cool it is that, you know, it's just different. And, you know, and I even said at the end, because I'm not a controversial kind of poster. I say my observations with love and, you know, with appreciation for Australia and the people in it. So at the end, I even said, like, oh, you know, living abroad, you learn something new every day. And still, those comments were rough. I almost just hung my content creation cap up then.
4: Are you serious?
2: Oh, really?
4: Because as soon as you get a little bit of heat, the haters come pretty thick.
2: Oh, they do. Yeah, Matt's probably in the duo, the most experienced of them haters coming for him. What sort of advice would you give to Lex of the heat you've copped online over the years?
4: I want to hear what some of the heat was in a second from your this seemingly innocent post. But no, haters are good. Haters are a very good sign.
3: Oh, yeah.
4: Haters equal growth. It means that you're being exposed to people who don't want to see you, and it annoys them.
3: Yeah.
4: And so whenever I get haters now, I'm like, yes, that video is popping off, son.
3: You're like,
4: love
3: okay,
4: it.
3: I did something right, I guess, in a weird
2: it's
3: way.
2: It's weird how it sticks with you, though. Like, it, of all the really nice, lovely comments, the haters, like, it's I know I shouldn't, but you sort of hyperfixate on them sometimes, Lex. What was some of the comments that you received?
3: Well, most of the comments I get from trolls, even today, are just jerks telling me to go back to my country.
4: God.
3: Want you here. Go back home. You're not welcome.
2: I tell you what, Australia, very, very good. Gold medalists in telling people to go back where they came from. Oh, my God.
3: It'll be something very sarcastic like, oh, imagine that. You're living in somewhere other than America and things are different. I'm yeah, that's what I'm celebrating.
4: Yeah. That's the point of traveling is to go and see different things.
3: They automatically assume that because I'm talking about something different that I don't like it. And so here's the thing. That's why I said I realize now why it was such a trigger point for people. It's like I see a lot of creators, specifically Americans, who get on there and it comes off as whinging, complaining a little bit about the differences or making fun of. And I can't grab my mind on that because it's just, I don't know how you could go to a different country and make fun of an entire culture, which, by the way, the clip you played, I cringed because it was the way that Aussies say no. You cut out the parts where I say that with love and I say that.
4: No. Hey, the Matt and Alex podcast is a safe space. No one is hating you on this podcast.
3: Oh,
4: no one is assuming that you hate
2: Australia. That's the good thing about podcasting as well. We found, Lex, is everyone wants to be here. When we were on live radio, you just have people tuning in for the music. And sometimes they'd have comments say about our hot takes. So, very safe space.
3: Because the reality is I actually really, really love the Australian accent, and I always have, down to like living in the States and there's an Aussie actor on the screen, I'm just like, oh my gosh, they talk so cool. So like I really do say that with love because I love the way y'all talk.
4: How is your Aussie accent going?
3: Terrible.
4: Go on, give us a statement. Say I went down to the shops and
3: oh my god, no, I can't.
2: We could come up with something. Down to the milk bar. What?
4: Yeah, went down to the milk bar and bought a dim sum.
2: Had some chalky milk.
3: I went to the milk milk bar.
4: Go on.
3: And bought a dim sum. I'm so bad. I use my mouth too much. I use too much of my mouth. I've just got to flatten my tongue and not
2: really
3: use it.
2: Really got to keep the mouth still when you're talking in an Aussie accent. That's absolutely right. Did any of these haters refer to you quite cruelly, Lex, as a seppo?
3: Yes.
2: Okay.
3: Uh-huh.
4: And did you learn that pretty quickly, what that is?
3: I had to Google it.
4: I didn't really know what that is for most of my life until I was probably 25 or something. It's pretty old school.
3: Yeah.
4: I mean, one of the things that I really appreciate about your content as well is your observations around schooling. That must have been quite a culture shock for you. What are some of the things that stood out for you school-wise? Because you've got a young son who you take to school, etc.
3: Yeah, I have one pinned to my page on Instagram that did pretty well, and it's just me in my car after I dropped off my son in the morning, and I think about this a lot, almost daily, if I'm being honest, and it's the safety of the schools here comparatively to what we experience in the States, and specifically around how kids are dropped off and picked up so effortlessly. Like the kids can just go out to their parents' car by themselves. The parents can go into the campus of the school or the school grounds.
4: Well, you have to, in a lot of cases, in like prep and stuff, you have to take your child into
2: the
4: school.
2: Room.
3: Yeah. And like, so then you see kids playing at the oval, and they like, there's all of these exit points to the street, and the kids just like, they just like trust the kids not to leave. And I'm like, what? This is wild. There's not like guards at the gate or, you know, and I know that they have like teachers and aides.
2: Or watchtowers or.
4: But seriously, like we used to, that's how we grew up. Yeah. The gates are just there. You can leave if you, no one would dare do it though. You'd get
3: into
4: much trouble.
3: That's what blows my mind. I'm like, kids just don't, they just do
2: and
3: the
2: it
3: right
2: helps
3: thing.
2: Lead to one of the great joys of being in primary school. What usually happen maybe once every 2 years, and that's a random dog comes in and runs around the oval. And you're like, oh my God, there's a dog in the school. There's a dog in the school. And everyone loves it.
3: Yeah, in the comments, some people were sharing some stories like that of like the one time their school went on lockdown was there's a drunk parrot in the oval or something. And I'm just like,
2: that's
3: you
2: what
3: know,
2: I find interesting as well, because, and maybe you'll be able to enlighten me on this, Lex, when it comes to the awful, awful incidences, and they're relatively rare but way too common, of the school shooting in America, right?
3: Mm.
2: The reaction to that is to, and you can understand why people do it, but to run the drills to what happens if it happens enough that so many schools would have active shooter drills in the school, which in and of themselves would be traumatic to plant in young children's minds that this could happen. And like growing up under that kind of weight, I remember talking to American in Australia, they, when they go to a bar or a restaurant, they always sit with their back to the wall so they could look at the exit.
3: The power seat. I do the same thing.
2: You do?
3: Yeah. We call it the power seat so you can see everything.
2: I've never had to, I'm so fortunate to never have had to consider that ever in my life.
3: Yeah.
2: But how do young people deal with that? Not just the things where it actually happens and the horrific stuff of that, but just the weird, insidious thought about it because you've got these sort of drills or you've got a Kevlar backpack or something like that.
3: Yeah, it's hard to conceptualize if you weren't brought up in that culture because just like any other cultural norms that we struggle to understand, it just becomes normal where we don't know any different. It's terrible to have to think about, and regardless, that doesn't take away the challenge that parents, even me myself, you know, scanning my son's school for weak points of entry, you know, when we were doing the tour and that sort of thing. It's a terrible thing to have to worry about, and I'm not saying that it's not, but it does become a little bit of normalcy just because that's how you're raised.
4: I mean, there are still lockdown procedures and stuff in primary schools here in Australia. You know, Sophia will still do lockdown. She'll say, oh, we did a lockdown practice today. But she doesn't think that it's because of anything like that.
2: Yeah. Whenever there was a fire drill, you walk in lines of two out to the oval or whatever, for the rest of the day, everyone would be mimicking the alarm. That's right.
4: Hey, Lexi, I would love to hear some other things that you've noticed since coming to Australia, but we are out of time today. So is there any chance?
2: Oh, you brought in some top fives for us, Lex.
3: I did. Mm-hmm.
4: Oh, well,
3: I came prepared.
4: And I'm very keen to hear them, but we don't have time. We've got to talk about other things
2: today.
4: Well,
2: what are you up to tomorrow? Lexi, could you come and give us a top five tomorrow?
4: You said this is your full-time job now, content creation.
3: Absolutely. Bring me back. Give me a gig. I'm ready.
2: All right. What top fives have you got up your sleeve? Maybe we'll give people the titles of your top fives and then put up a little poll on Instagram to see what they want to hear from Lexi.
3: So the list I have is the five ways I've changed since living in Australia. And the five things that are hard for me to change as an American living in Australia. I have five things for each of those. And then I also have a list of 10 ways to blend into Australian culture fast, which are really silly, nuanced, dumb things.
4: Well, start with saying ahs at the end of your nose, I guess.
3: Nar. Yeah.
2: Yeah, nah.
0: Come for the story, stay for the detours. Matt and Alex, the all-day breakfast podcast for your super-duper early morning.
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2: Yes, it's always a nerve one. The palms are sweaty going out for that first date. You never know what's going to happen. It's, you know, you could be meeting the love of your life. You could be having the most awkward evening of your life. It's up in the air. Matt, you and I have discussed our own first dates at times here. Sometimes they go great, you know, me and Annalise Wilson, of course. Sometimes they don't. The time where I booked in a dance class for a girl on a first date and she didn't want to participate, so it was just me dancing with a bald man who had a ponytail, some Euro-style dance in front of her. And so you never know who's going to turn up on a first date. God,
3: I'm cringing so hard at just the thought of that. I love it so much.
2: All right. Look, you've got plenty to add to this conversation as well. The time you role-played on a first date and pretended not to know your date in some sort of weird fantasy situation where she wasn't playing along but you were acting as if you didn't have a clue she was.
3: Hey, listen. All right. I didn't know. I thought a stranger fantasy was requested. Listen, Daiso, you know, okay, fine. Let's not play.
2: Your Honor, I thought a stranger fantasy was requested. I mean,
3: who cares about first dates anyway? I mean, really, first dates, is it a date or is this just the first catching up of a possible friendship? You know, that's a mind frame.
2: They often go better if you treat it as a friendship. It's way less awkward. It's so much better. So that's always good. They don't always go the way you'd planned, though. Had a chat to someone the other day. Went out on a date. First date. Went out for a nice dinner. All good. Should we go? Yeah, let's head off. No worries. They just, the date says, oh, I'm just going to go duck to the bathroom before you leave. Of course. Of course you do. Go to the bathroom before you leave. Out on the street. Goes, check this out. Was wearing like a trench coat. The date had been to the bathroom, came out, stolen a painting. Check this out. Look what I took from the bathroom. There was a painting on the wall. I just stole it. I'm sorry, what? Why are we, you're still the first date by going, look, I just performed a criminal act. Check it out. Are you kidding me? What's going on there, Matt? Who steals a painting on the first date? Who steals a painting, but who on a first date goes to their person they've met for the very first time who's like, oh, you want to hang out with me for the rest of your life? Look, I steal paintings from venues.
3: Okay. Here is a true belief of mine. And I mean this. I've talked about this on stage. I wholeheartedly mean it. And that is the importance of being your authentic self right from day one.
2: Yeah.
3: All right. So is it better to go on a first date with someone and find out they steal paintings on the first date? Or do you want to find out at your wedding reception, Alex Dyson?
2: On the honeymoon. They're running off with the bloody jewels from the Louvre. Go check it out. Oh, yeah, I forgot to tell you. I steal things. Kleptomaniac here. Wait, you can't not steal things on a first date. You've got to put your best foot forward, surely, on a first date.
3: Nah, if you steal, you've got to do it on the first date. I mean, honestly, I know someone who will remain unnamed.
2: Yep.
3: They stole a guy's toothbrush on the first date.
2: What do you mean stole their toothbrush?
3: Well,
2: they stayed over.
3: Look, I was talking to this person and they were, I was like, oh, you know, how did things go with so-and-so? And they were like, oh yeah, he hasn't wanted to see me again after that because it's really strange. He thinks I stole his toothbrush. And I was like, yeah, that is strange. Anyway, I bump into that guy.
2: Yeah.
3: A little while later.
2: So you're getting both sides of the story now.
3: I'm like, how did everything go with so-and-so? He's like, she stole my toothbrush. It is inarguable. The toothbrush was there

0: or she was there and it was gone after she left. Then I started putting two and two together. That night that I met her, you were there. She walked out. There was a barbecue going on at the pub that was happening, right, like some sort of sausage sizzle and stuff. And I remember it being very weird because she walked out of the venue with a bag full of bread rolls. And I was like, she was saying goodbye to all of us. I'm pretty sure you were even sitting there, or maybe Ballard was sitting there somewhere. And she was like,
1: all right, see you guys.
0: I was like, she's like, oh, I'll see you guys later. And we're like, what's that? And she's like, oh, yeah, this is bread rolls. They were giving them away. And I'm like, the barbecue's still going. This is very strange.
1: Is that the same person that you reckon took your coin jar?
0: Okay, look, I don't want to talk about it. All I'm saying is kleptomaniacs are funny people and they do that.
1: Funny as in ha-ha funny, or funny as in that's a bit disturbing?
0: So, I mean, are we talking about the same person here? That's a question.
1: No, we're not. But I found it particular, like, oh, what would you do? I'm like, you tell the people. You get them their painting back.
0: Yeah. You go like, this is strange.
1: Imagine, Bron, if I walked out here and just picked up that computer and just walked out. Like, what is going on? You can't just take stuff. I would be so annoyed if someone came in and took something from Comedy Republic and just left with it like that. Someone did steal from Comedy Republic one time. They took like the camera from the tech desk that we were filming the show with, picked it up and left. We have to have it bolted down now because someone just stole it.
0: This Airbnb that we were staying at in Rome, Belinda fell in love with this little bowl and was like, oh man, I love this bowl. And she was like, can you ask the people if I can buy this bowl from them? And I was like, well, I don't
1: better
0: want
1: than just pocketing it.
0: No, of course you're not going to pocket it. She's like, I really want it though. Mm. And she was like, because if I just broke it by accident, I'm sure it would be fine. So if you ask them to buy it, like it's better than anything, any other circumstance that could have happened. So can you just ask them to buy it, please?
1: So you message them in the chat function.
0: Yeah. So then I had to message them and be like, hey, you know when your partner asks you to do something that you absolutely do not want to do?
1: Yeah, that's me at a cafe. Like, could you ask them to get another chair for the table, please? I don't want to do it.
0: See, I'm always that person. So I'm like, are you serious? I've got to. The problem was the shower had started clogging up, like it wasn't draining properly.
1: Oh, dear. The classic Maddokine story.
0: So I had to communicate to them, hey, guys, thanks for a great stay. Love the place. Problem number one, your shower's starting to clog up. I don't know. Like, and they're going to be like, well, did you do something to it?
1: They're going to go, it was obviously you.
0: Yeah.
1: There is no question that it's like, wasn't a problem before. This is you're doing it and you're trying to act as if it wasn't you.
0: But that's the thing. I'm like, how did I clog a drain? There's no way that I clogged the drain. I even opened it up. I couldn't see anything visible. I don't think that
1: Maddokine
0: I clogged
1: 2022,
0: the drain.
1: Yes. Maddokine 2026, no.
0: Exactly. And then on top of that, I'm already messaging that. And then Belle's like, hey, can you please also message about the bowl? Oh my, I can't message that I've
1: crowbar that into this interaction.
0: So I've got to give them bad news. Hey guys, you're going to have to get a plumber around because there's something going on in your shower. Also, can I buy a bowl off you for like some pathetic amount?
1: Can we take this bowl and leave money on the table for it?
0: Yes. Yeah, they'll be like, how about you leave money for the drain that you clogged, you dog? You want to leave money for something?
1: So what did they say?
0: He said, I'm sorry that my mum gave me that bowl as a present. Then that's guilting me out. I'm like, I know. It's not me. I'm like, I don't want it in bowl, bro.
1: You got to throw under the bus more. Like, I just think about like growing up. I mean, like me and my sister is like, oh, Catherine, you should ask these people if we can use, you know, if we can go in the swimming pool. And then they go, hey, Alexander wants to know if we could go in the swimming pool. I was like, okay. Well, I'm going to just ask myself then if you're going to throw me into it. They go, hey, my partner really wants to know whether we can have this bowl. He's got to throw under the bus.
0: That's not going to change anything. And I actually, to be honest, I think I did do that. And I don't think it made a difference. Then they start sending me web links like, you know, is

0: was where my mum got the bowl from.
1: This website and stuff, and I just felt like a goose the whole time. I was like, oh, all right. So anyways, yes, I don't know what I would have done if Belinda had opened up the trench coat after we checked out and
0: look at this.
1: Hey, check this out. Whipped out the bowl. And they're like, oh, what?
0: Put that back. Yeah.
1: So yeah, I don't know. What do you do, Bron? I'm assuming stealing a painting on a first date is a big ick.
0: Bron doesn't steal paintings. She only forges them. Okay. After she painted it. Painted a drawing and passed it off as her daughter's.
2: Look, it's still up, by the way. I went there yesterday. It's still up there.
1: Well, Papa Bron obviously doesn't listen to the podcast. So, Bron, do you remember your first date with Steve?
2: Yeah, we went to the pancake parlor. We were both 19 at uni.
0: Nice.
1: Oh, yes. That's sweet. In one of those ironic ways, but also not when you're 19, isn't it? Like, that's actually
2: No, I think
1: just
2: that was
1: legit.
2: That was pure luxury back then.
0: Yeah, yeah.
1: Oh, that's so sweet.
0: Or savoury, I found out since going there. they got quite a few savoury crepes.
1: I've been to Pancake Manor recently, actually.
0: I think the only thing stolen that night was Bron's heart at that point by Steve.
2: Yeah, there was no thievery. Mm. I have been around when other people have stolen glassware from like bars and stuff.
0: Yeah.
2: Which I don't encourage.
1: Oh, yeah,
2: but
1: I know. I mean, there's something about, I don't agree with it by any means, but there's definitely something different about someone stealing a glass from a pub as opposed to a painting off the wall.
2: The painting feels a step above. I don't like that.
1: But I thought you were going to say, like, you know, this person went to the bathroom and then they came out and they, you know, after the date, they whipped open their trench coat and they weren't wearing any clothes or something. I thought you were going to say that that's how the first date had gone.
0: No.
1: Because that, I mean, even that still is like, I'd be like, okay, that's bold. It's a bit presumptuous.
0: Yeah.
1: Can I ask, was it a girl or a guy?
0: I'm not going to reveal that.
1: Oh, okay. Why not?
0: Well, I'll just keep it as anonymous as possible for now. I don't want to be implicated in anything.
1: Okay, fair enough.
0: But we did ask you about your wild first date stories. Andrew said, I drove 8 hours to meet a girl, ended up marrying her.
1: Oh.
0: It's a good 8 hours there putting in, Andrew. Good work.
1: He probably couldn't afford petrol to drive home. Just had to, just saying, this is it forever now. Not with prices the way they are.
0: That's not a bad excuse to stay the night at the start as well. Oh, ran out of petrol. So sorry.
1: Yeah, that's... Yeah, you'd be like, yeah, well, I've just got to drive the 8 hours home unless...
0: Unless there's another Bowser I can place my nozzle.
1: Okay.
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1: 2026 has been a year of choice.
2: Stefania, are you going
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4: I have decided I'm going to take the 50K. 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
1: Now, the choice of what you win and how much you win is up to you. 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
16: I got to do something this morning, Fev, which you'd appreciate. I got to do my first ever, like, bin run.
17: Sorry, what?
16: Cleaning out the house.
17: Oh, a dump and run.
16: The old dump and run.
17: Yeah, it's the best, isn't it? You get a good feel about yourself, don't you?
18: Where did you find bins to fill?
16: Heaps in my street. It's bin night.
17: Oh, you don't fill them in other people's.
16: No. This is the truck will be coming down our street now. So this morning there was about 8 bags and I just went, in all boom, the neighbours' bins, oh, there's room there, chuck it in there, chuck it in there.
18: Oh, my bins aren't out. Oh gosh.
16: Is it your bin?
18: It was my bin night.
16: Oh, no.
17: Get one of your beef eaters to do it.
18: I don't have beef eaters. Oh, no.
19: Hey, on what Fev just said,
18: can
16: Daisy do it?
18: I don't think she can. She's 7.
17: Trixie could. Tell her you give her 50.
18: I reckon they've already been. No. That's disappointing. There's,
17: yeah, it's a disaster.
16: Oh, it's a terrible
17: remember yesterday,
16: feeling.
17: Boxy, I just left home because I had to go back. Oh, no, Wednesday. I got to like halfway to work and I was like, I saw some bins out, some other people, and I went, oh, no, I had to go back and get them in because they come at like, I reckon my blue bin dude comes real early, like before six.
18: Mm.
17: So no one's up by then. So I literally had to turn back and put them out.
16: Ugh. What's a blue bin?
18: Recycling.
17: Recycling.
16: Ah, ours is yellow.
18: Top. Isn't it blue with a yellow top?
16: No. Nah.
18: That's what ours is.
16: Green with a yellow top.
17: What do you, yeah.
19: Can so I get you your opinion? You Fair mention before though. Dump in what Nick did. Do you reckon it's wrong to put your rubbish in other people's bins? Because my neighbour now gets so angry at me.
16: Morning.
19: She doesn't put her bin out till like midnight and stares out the window to see if I do it because I kept doing it.
17: Oh, you can only do it. Off. Here's the rules. I tell you the rules of a bin drop, a dump and run. These are the rules because I am the expert. I am the gold medalist. Only can dump in people's bins if they're out on the nature strip and it's pickup night, pickup morning. Yeah, yeah. Because if you put it in earlier, it's not fair on the person with the bin.
18: Yeah.
17: Yeah, but only if it's out on the nature strip, which is not their property, that's a council property, you can put it in anywhere. And we asked the ex-police minister if that was okay, and he said, yes, you can dump and run. That's a rule.
18: I know. See, Josiah, that's so not fair. Your neighbour... She's not even using the whole bin. Does it matter
19: empty
18: if you put
19: and
18: stuff
19: I put it in
18: there?
19: And she came and knocked on my door and said, did you put rubbish in my bin?
17: But
19: and I said no, but I did.
17: Yep. Fee's right. She could be building up for a drop for the day of and then put it all in there, but you've already taken up all the space.
19: It's on the nature strip, like you said.
17: Oh, shut up, next door neighbour.
16: Yeah, I told my neighbour I wanted to get a skip. I just want to clear my house. There's so much stuff to throw
17: out. Skips are good, man.
16: I want to get a skip, but the neighbour said, mate, get your stuff ready. Get it ready by the door because as soon as that skip arrives, it's
17: people
16: a magnet
17: chucking it in.
16: For people chucking their stuff in.
18: Yes.
19: Absolutely.
18: Get it behind the gate. Make them drop it on your lawn.
17: I don't think there's any room behind his gate. There's no front lawn.
0: Orders up. Fifi, Fev and Nick's happy hour. You are welcome.
19: Oh, we were just talking about bins though and it's lit up the phones, guys.
16: My first ever big dump and run.
18: Bins.
16: Proper.
18: And I just pointed out, how good is it, remember, and it's just gone off the agenda, but the government or councils are wanting that purple bottle bin. No, thank you. Too many bins. We've got enough.
17: And speaking of that, Boxy, I spoke to the Garbo. I remember a couple of years ago we did this conversation, and for all the woke people and live in the banned balloon areas and all that sort of crap, and they separate all their rubbish and they're like, oh, we've got to put this in that bin and that. It all goes to the same place. You just load it up.
18: You know, before I even worked with you, I did go and work with the Garbos. I did a day working with the Garbos and we just...
16: Not driving the truck?
18: No, uh-huh. I was driving next to the Garbo and we were dumping it all in the same spot. And I remember going, but don't we separate?
17: No.
18: Anyway.
17: It doesn't happen. It all goes to the same spot. It's like food. It all comes
18: Garbo's
17: out the same spot.
18: Listening. Yeah. Give us the goss. Are we now? Because this is what I heard. I heard that recycling, they were training us to do recycling and plastics, etc., but they didn't have the back end ready. So the dumps were just still there. So they were like, we're going to program and train citizens like we're guinea pigs. And treating
17: the infrastructure
18: us like
17: wasn't
18: that,
17: there.
18: But they were just dumping it all in the same place. And I remember going, I remember saying, but this is so unethical. And they were like, no, but we want people to start thinking like that. Yeah, but you're telling people you're putting it all in the recycling. So 131060 Garbos, tell us what's happening. Is it genuinely being separated? We've got Alicia from Taylor's Hills.
20: Hi, guys.
18: Hi, Alicia.
20: Hello.
17: Hey, Leish.
20: How you doing?
18: Yeah, good, good. You want to talk bins?
20: I do want to talk bins. I'm all for a drop and run if that bin is on the nature strip.
16: Yeah.
20: But if the bin is kept out the front behind the footpath, don't touch it. It's not yours to go to.
18: So true. Mm. Alicia, that is the ethics, the etiquette, bin etiquette at its best. If it's behind the gate, that is for the person, the resident.
16: I'm the same. If I had my bin out on the nature strip and I saw someone put something in, I'm like, yeah, fair play to you.
18: Yeah,
17: I'll tell you one thing. I do a lot of dump and running. It's probably every day, every second day, Boxy. And sometimes when on a Wednesday morning when I put the bins out for pickup, I do put some rubbish in some neighbours' bins. And when you open the bin, and you open the rubbish bin, not the recycle bin, just the green bin, and there's like one bag in there. What are these people been doing for a week? How have you got one bag?
16: There's apartments near my house that this is where I was dropping them last night, a big apartment block, and there's all these red, which is the normal rubbish bin out the front in our area. And I opened the bin, and one had one bag in it.
17: One bag?
18: But
17: what
18: they're
17: are you
18: impressive.
17: Doing?
18: Then they're living ethical. They're able to live.
16: No, they
18: green.
16: Just don't have kids,
17: I think. No, I don't think they're alive for a couple of days.
18: Toby in Melton. G'day, Toby.
2: How you going?
18: Good. Toby, you're a garbo?
2: Yep.
18: What's happening? Is it rubbish?
2: It all goes to the same joy.
16: Wow.
17: Oh, no. There we
18: See,
17: go.
18: Toby, how do the bosses, like the people who are running this, get away with that? Like, they're getting us to – we can get fined. So if your council finds you're putting normal rubbish in the recycling bin, they'll fine you, but they're dumping it
2: on
18: the same –
2: Yeah, but it's all going to the same joint.
16: But then, yeah. Toby, what about all the bottles and plastic, you know, the milk all containers, the blah, blah, blah? Are they getting rinsed?
2: A lot of the glass will get recycled for the 10 cents. I'm not sure about the cans, but the glass, because it's high grade, they can recycle that, so they'll crush it down and smelt it back up.
16: What about the milk bottles? As in the plastic, like your 2 litre milk bottle.
17: Listen to Mr. Woke.
16: No. I'm doing this purely for my wife. She's like, rinse it out. Remember when Juddy got that job at Vizzy, not sus, and he was on the footy show explaining how you meant to rinse out all the plastics and stuff? Everyone found it so funny.
17: I don't think Juddy worked at Vizzy, mate. It was his mum.
18: No, Nick, though, I hope my mum's listening, because I'm living with mum at the moment, and we do have arguments about I put things in the wrong bin, and I say to mum, it's all going to the same place. But there we go. Toby just proved it is all going to the same place.
16: Yeah, I'm living with bloody Captain Planet.
18: Yeah. thank you, Toby.
17: We have unpacked a mystery.
18: In Manor Lakes. Hi, Nicole.
21: Good morning, CP7. Nick, how are we?
16: Morning.
18: Good morning, Nicole. Nick. You garbo?
21: I am a garbo. And it definitely goes into separate locations.
16: There we go. All right.
18: Hang on.
17: No, it doesn't.
18: What was Toby saying then? There's no need for a cup.
16: Well, the recycling truck and the regular rubbish
18: truck are two different trucks. No, but that's what Toby was saying. They go to the same joint.
16: Yeah, I know, but there's...
21: No, they definitely don't. I'm a garbo, and separate trucks, separate locations.
17: Where are you a garbo at?
21: I'm for the Wyndham Council, so we definitely do separate drop-offs.
16: Yeah. See, I saw a documentary or a video on the thing about there was a belt and all these bottles and that were going on there, and some were getting washed out, some were getting crushed, some were, you know, it's busy work.
18: Maybe what we've just proven with our two callers there.
16: Different areas, different
18: garbos, different rules.
17: Yeah, 100%.
19: That's insane.
18: It is. I've got a mouse here in front of me, and I just touched it. Now I can't see anything.
16: Sarah from Werribee.
18: Sarah.
22: Morning, guys.
18: Morning, Sarah Dange. I just need some help. Sarah, are you a garbo? Do you work for a company?
22: So I used to work for a company that works for Cleanaway, and I used to pick up rubbish and stuff from the Cleanaway sites to get them taken to Melbourne Regional Landfill where they get buried.
16: Yeah.
22: So when the little garbos come and pick up your rubbish, they are taken to different places. So like your green waste will go to a green waste place, your recycling will go to a different recycling place, and your rubbish will actually go to the rubbish dump. Yeah. So there are actually three different places they go to, because me as a semi-driver, I used to go and pick up rubbish from, say, a Cleanaway site and take it to another Cleanaway site where they'd bury it. With the green waste, they take it to a green waste site. They chop it down to mulch, so it's good for, like, parks and stuff like that. And with the recycling is taken to another place where they recycle all bottles, glasses, and all that kind of stuff. So, yeah, I'm not sure where Toby was coming from. But,
18: I want Toby back.
17: I don't know why these two other callers are being put on.
22: I'm from Werribee, and we've got three bins. We've got the rubbish bin, we've got the recycling bin, and we've got the green bin.
16: Sarah,
22: and they are three different trucks.
16: Sarah, if I don't rinse out the Farmers Union yogurt, right, my wife always tells me they're not going to recycle it. Everything's got to be rinsed perfectly.
18: Oh.
16: Surely not.
18: Who's checking?
22: They wash bottles and everything at the recycling place, and you'll find if it is a
17: Luke needs to have the baby, bro.
22: If it is like a milk container and stuff, they will actually get separated and thrown into a landfill, because they can't actually recycle those
18: Sarah,
22: ones.
18: Who's got time to look through every bottle?
16: That's the job.
17: No one.
19: No.
22: before they get the public to split it into three different bins. So that's why that way it's easier at the end of the, at the other sites. That way they're not hiring an extra team to go through rubbish and stuff like that. You'll find it at the dump.
17: But it all goes to a different place. So how are they going through rubbish?
22: Yeah, but if you'll find when you go to the tip, you'll have people showing you where to dump the rubbish, and those people will actually watch the rubbish that goes into the tip. And if there's, like, say, old batteries or recycling stuff, they'll tell the loader, which will come along and push the rubbish out of the way. They'll tell them, pick up that stuff there and put it to the side, and then someone else will come along and pick out what needs to be picked out. So it's not like they have a whole team of people doing it. It's like one or two people standing at the dump site just watching. Yeah.
18: Toby.
16: Sarah, genuinely, I don't know how you didn't pass out then. That may have been the longest sentence without a breath.
18: It's amazing, Sarah.
16: I love it.
1: Orders up. Fifi, Fev and Nick's happy hour. You are welcome. Fifi, Fev and Nick. It's the Fox. Carrie and Tommy.
3: G'day, Jaylee. How old are you?
4: 11.
3: I'm going to draw four numbers. What number did you think that was, Jaylee?
4: 1111.
3: You just won $1,111.
4: Oh, my God. Thank you.
3: What are you
4: going to
3: spend the money on?
4: Probably some hay for the cattle.
3: Jaylee. Buy yourself some lollies or something as well, okay?
4: Yeah, I will.
3: Yeah, okay.
23: Kids are the best.
24: Carrie and Tommy on Melbourne's 101.9.
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24: The Fox. Yeah.
25: Glucose for my base, modified starch seals me tight. I've been processed and engineered just right.
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0: It's called Fifi Fevenick's Happy Hour, and we take that pretty seriously. Fifi Fevenick. 109 The Fox, Melbourne.
1: One of our favourite guests. Whoa.
2: Yes, absolutely. Are you okay, Josiah?
1: This man just makes me choke up. His music's so beautiful.
2: You got very emotional, and I don't blame you because we do love him that much. Ronan Keating, welcome back to the show.
3: Oh, thanks, guys. Love that. Thank you very much. I like that I choke you up, Woody.
2: Yeah. Oh, really?
1: I'm listening to you, Ronan. It's an honor.
4: Josiah is best when he says nothing at all. So it's actually quite fitting.
2: This is exciting because we're loving you. We see you on Channel 7 and we can't get enough of you. And you're doing such a great job on The Voice. And what an amazing pool of talent that have and I'm proud of Aussies because we just keep coming through, like more and more talented Aussies.
3: It's unbelievable, the talent. I mean, I've been doing this for a while now, and you think that you'd have exhausted it all, but it's still happening. You know, it's incredible, the talent that comes out of this country, of Australia. It's unbelievable. I'm really impressed. Now, I do have a 12-year-old artist on my team, so obviously she's only come of age to be able to be on the show. But, you know, some of the other artists we have, you know, are, you know, all sorts of ages, and it's like, why haven't you been here before now?
5: And with the 12-year-old, I love The Voice. I watch it. And you had a bit of a debate, I think it was on Monday night, about putting her through because she's at such a young age. And I've got three kids that have gone past 12. And at no point would I think that I'd put them into a music industry at 12 years old because they've got to live their life a little bit. Like, how are you wrangling that?
3: Well, it's a lot. I mean, I joined the band when I was 16, and to be honest, I feel that was too young. You know, you're still supposed to be climbing trees and cycling your bike at that age. And, you know, Layla, she's just a powerhouse vocalist. And at 12, as a father of children, my kids are aged from 27 down to 6. I've got 5 kids, and, you know, I have seen my kids come up, you know, and be, you know, the children of a celebrity, right? You know, whatever we call ourselves, and, you know, a person in the spotlight. And it concerns me all the time. And they're my children. So imagine a child of 12 years of age, you know, being cast, you know, sent into the spotlight. It worries me. It definitely worries me as a father. And, you know, but she's got a great head on her shoulders. You know, her family are a wonderful family. And you know, it's a real dilemma. There's no doubt about it. It's a real dilemma, but they have to be handled, you know, with such, you know, kid gloves. I mean, that's the thing. And it's really important.
2: And that's where you're such a good, not only obviously a coach and a mentor, but a great role model. Because as you said, you got into this at 16 and you are one of the success stories that you've, you know, you look at where you are now and you were able to keep it, you know, because we do see a lot that don't necessarily handle it well. Yeah. So that's a credit to you.
3: Well, I think family is really important. If I think it's, you know, I always kept my family close. I always got home as much as I could. You know, mom's cooking was always so important, sleeping in my own bed. Mm-hmm. And they never let you get, you know, lose the run of yourself. Your family, you know what it's like. Aussie families are the same. They'll pull you right back down to earth again if you think you're kind of. That's not allowed. And I think that's really important and valuable. And that's why, you know, someone, you know, so young at 12 years of age, having her family around her, which she has, her mum and dad are there at the show 24/7. It's really, really important.
2: And speaking of pulling you back down to earth, let's just pump you back up again because you last night announced your world tour.
4: Yes.
2: Just getting started. Very exciting for all your fans here in Australia, in Melbourne. March 2027, you can get tickets. 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They're on sale now, hopefully. Is that right? They went on sale yesterday.
3: No, they'll be on sale next week. Next 22nd is the pre-sale.
2: Next Thursday at 9 a.m. Perfect.
3: Yeah, 24th. Yeah.
2: So set your alarms next Thursday at 9 a.m. ronankeating.com. How exciting, Ronan. Now you're showing all your protégés how it's done.
3: I'm really excited. You never know. I might invite some of them along. Let's see how it all goes in the final. But I'm really excited to bring this show. Look, I've been doing it for 33 years, but the last 10, 12 years, I've been doing a lot of City Hall theatre tours because I've enjoyed the intimacy. And then I did 2 shows with my band in London in Emirates Football Stadium. We had 45,000 people at night, and I got a taste for that again. I was like, I like the big rooms. I forgot all the drama. costumes, the pyros, the, and I thought, oh, I got to bring this, a taste of this to back to Australia, because I've never done this in Oz. Not really. I mean, and this is the biggest global tour I've ever announced in my career. It's so exciting. And I'm excited to bring all the songs. There'll be Boyzone in there, mixed, and there'll be my solo stuff, obviously, and a few surprises.
2: Ooh, look forward to that. Hey, speaking of surprises, now, Ronan, we it's a Friday on our show, and we, for a long time, like over a decade, have a segment called Is It Amazing? Now, we were told you might have an amazing story. Is that right?
3: Well, I heard someone said this to me, and I started thinking about it, and there were so many amazing stories that I thought, I'd been lucky, you know, from singing with Pavarotti and all these kind of mad things, Elton John and Madison Square Garden.
4: That's a good start. You know, just
5: I'll just pick up those names you dropped.
4: Yeah, I know.
6: Yeah, so you tip up on the way out the door. Just recently, I was in Germany on tour last summer, and it was just, I don't want to take too long in the story, but basically the short story was, I was playing this castle, this big open air castle with an orchestra in Germany. My wife was in South Africa and she flew up to meet me in Frankfurt, and we had a couple of days together while I was doing the shows. And I was driving to the gig one day to the sound check on the first day. And the guy, the driver said to me, oh, you know, the guy who owned this castle, Lord such and such or whatever, he's seventh cousin to the king. And I was thinking, oh, the king of England. And I was thinking, oh, I remember my wife telling me that she was somehow connected to the king of England as well, seventh cousin or something. So we went and did a bit of homework. Lo and behold, my wife's great-great-great-great-great-great-great-great-grandfather built the castle in Germany.
2: Wow. Where
6: I'm doing the gig with my wife's from Storms from Australia, yes, right? So we're in Germany. We're in Germany in this castle. What's the chances? There's lots of castles and stately homes all over Europe. And we're playing this place, Gotha Castle, G-O-T-H-A. And the Duke Utrecht, blah, blah, blah. Anyway, unbelievable. And then I play with the orchestra. And the head of the orchestra after the gig comes over to me and he says, not only did the Duke build this castle, but he also started this orchestra. So this orchestra has been going for how many hundreds of years? And he started the orchestra and I'm playing with my great-great-great-great-great-great-great-great-great-great-great-great-great-great-great-great-great-great-great-great-great-great-great-great-great-great-great-great-great-great-great-great-great-great-great-great-great-great-great-great-great-great-great-great-great-great-great-great-great-great-great-great-great-great-great-great-great-great-great-great-great-great-great-great-great-great-great-great-great-great-great-great-great-great-great-great-great-great-great-great-great-great-great-great-great-great-great-great-great-great-great-great-great-great-great-great-great-great-great-great-great-great-great-great-great-great-great-great-great-great-great-great-great-great-great-great-great-great-great-great-great-great-great-great-great-great-great-great-great-great-great-great-great-gr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
2: But what I end up doing, I take the kids at about the 10-day mark. When I go, this is, we're into our second week and they can't shake it. And I just used to always think, you're bringing antibiotics at the end to just whack it on
4: the head. Knock it on the head. Because, and you've got to make sure you have the full course.
2: That's, well, that's, I've heard that's not true anymore.
5: No, you don't need the full course. No, you don't need the full course.
2: But,
5: save them.
2: Because what I thought was, and I could be wrong again, definitely some medical staff should be listening, a nurse, a doctor. Everything I'm saying will be incorrect. Yeah. But I always thought a virus can turn into an infection. So then suddenly you've got what was a virus, and now you've got a chest infection.
5: It spreads.
2: So what I've been doing this year is I take the kids in at usually about a week and a half in, and I'll say to the doctor, look, they can't get rid of this.
4: Yeah.
2: And then the doctor will send us home and go, come back in another 3 or 4 days if it's still there.
4: But I'm here day 10.
2: I often say to my doctor, no, but I didn't, I could have done that. I'm here at the end bit. But very reluctant to give antibiotics. And I the other day asked for them.
5: I think you got the wrong doctor.
2: No, because I said to the doctor, because the doctor said, I said, look, the poor thing, she just like can't sleep because she can't breathe through the phlegm. And the doctor was like, have you tried saline sprays? And I'm like,
4: I need
2: some penicillin.
5: Or scotch.
2: But now maybe this is a good thing. Maybe we are trying to wean everybody off antibiotics, and now I'm turning to our conspiracy corner.
1: Remember I gave doctors advice on air and it cured someone? They called in to thank me. Like, every doctor couldn't fix them in 10 years, and then I said this on the radio and they got it.
5: No, you just take as many drugs as you can and it knocks it on the head. I'll never get sick.
2: I don't think they're prescribing them is what I'm saying. I just feel like a decade or two ago, when I was a kid, you go to the doctor, antibiotics,
4: by the way,
2: bang.
5: Every antibiotic you can, under the sun, I get endones, oxys, get everything. Just give me some painkillers.
2: I recently, when I was quite unwell, I did
5: you
2: message
5: me a
2: Fev
5: message?
2: Quite late at night.
1: Oh, Dr.
2: And
1: Fev.
2: I was asking for
5: got any Temazepans?
0: Oh, no. Three voices, too many lols. Fifi, Fev and Nick's happy hour. Fifi, Fev and Nick. 109 The Fox, Melbourne. That Melbourne feeling.

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10: Right, so familiarity, that is such a hard word to say. 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
3: Crank the Fox up loud.
4: Now, yesterday, Arvo, as I said, there's a baby coming. Any day now. It's officially 38 weeks today. My beautiful wife, Luch, very, very pregnant. And house got cleaned yesterday. And the boys are out. Luch was out. So it's the last time that's going to happen without a baby around for 2.5 years.
5: And I love that you've clocked that. Like, that's like most people wouldn't even register that. But you.
6: He thought 2.5 years ahead.
4: It's like the day before going into jail. You know, treat yourself. But I did. I had
6: grandparents to look after the baby.
4: No, I don't. They're a lot, but they're not. I mean, they're not helping with a bait. Like, for how long? A couple of hours? What do you mean? No. It's on. But anyway, the house is clean. But I realised, I'm like, there's parts of the house. My office in particular just gets, everyone just throws their stuff in there. Does my
6: head. How big's the toilet?
4: But the cupboard is, the kitchen cupboard, sort of walk-in cupboard, was a disaster. Hasn't been properly cleaned out in ages. There are about 150 different types of shopping bags, whatever. Cleaning those out. And I found some beers that were at the back of the cupboard. And I'm like, geez, these beers are old. I'm just going to crack them, pour them down the sink. There were maybe 10 different cans and bottles. Pour them down the sink. I'm on the very last bottle. Now the house has just been cleaned. I twist it open to pour it down the sink. The entire thing explodes all over the kitchen, into the lounge room, up on the roof. It looks like an explosion at the beer factory of old beer. Old smelling beer.
6: It's going to stink.
4: What was on the floor on the other side of the kitchen bench in the living room area is Lucha's suitcase for the hospital.
5: Oh, no.
4: The birth plan on top.
5: Oh, no.
4: Drenched in old beer.
5: Stale beer.
6: That's on you for having it ready for so early.
4: What's that?
6: I can't believe she's packed already.
4: I thought you were going to say that's on me for not drinking the beers while I was doing this.
6: I was already disappointed in that. 10 beers, you just drink them. Who cares?
4: Gauntlet. They were all.
5: Is the whole suitcase done?
4: So thankfully the shell thing was, but all over it, and the birth plan and all this stuff. And Lucci said she'd moved the pram the day before. She said if the pram was covered in old beard, that might be it. It might be a 38-week pregnancy / divorce.
0: Is it amazing? Yes, it's amazing.
5: Is it amazing? Friday, we love hearing your amazing stories, Melbourne. And great prize. Every caller gets Jason Derulo tickets.
4: Wow.
5: So if you want those tickets, just think of an amazing story. But if you don't want the tickets, maybe save your story for another time.
7: Yeah.
5: Because that is the prize today.
7: Jason Derulo bringing the Last Dance World Tour to Melbourne this September. That's now. We're in September. Tickets on sale Wednesday, the 15th of April through Ticketek. I presume they're just out now and he's coming very soon. So we've got tickets to give away.
5: Now, we just had Ronan Keating on the show and we hit him up for an amazing story. And as, I mean, he's an international global superstar. Of course

0: I was playing this castle. My wife's from Storm's from Australia, yes, right? So yes. We're in Germany. I was driving to the gig one day. The driver said to me, the guy who owned this castle, Lord such and such or whatever, he's seventh cousin to the king. And I was thinking, oh, I remember my wife telling me that she was somehow connected to the King of England as well. Lo and behold, my wife's great, great, great, great, great, great, great grandfather built the castle. I mean, what's the chance? I got to write a book about it, I mean, or something. It's just ridiculous.
1: We'll give you something like, better.
2: It's amazing.
3: That's how it's done, Ronan Keating.
4: Great story.
5: No.
4: Really good story. And Ronan's wife gets to sit there and say, I'm now more impressive than you. She's got one over here.
6: It's called Fifi Fevernick's Happy Hour, and we take that pretty seriously.
1: Derulo, good on you, legend. He is here, apparently, September, which is right now. He'll be here any day. Tickets must be on sale now as well. I might, but producer Dange. He's the one that he's talking out there in the studio.
7: Oh, Dangy's got some great listeners.
1: Does he?
7: On the line.
1: I just want some details on this Jason Derulo story, because it says tickets are on sale Wednesday the 15th of April through Ticketek. So I presume they're on sale now. But either way, it doesn't matter, because guess what?
4: Surely they're not on sale in April. No. When's the show?
1: Dangy.
4: Now.
5: Didn't you just say he's here now in September?
1: It says he's here this September. Is that now September?
8: The show's on Monday.
1: Bang! Derulo's here.
4: So why are you saying the tickets are on sale in April?
1: That's what it says. Tickets on sale Wednesday the 15th of April through tickets. So I presume last April. Sorry.
5: Josiah's having a mare. He's jumping in Dange's bandwagon.
7: So you're saying if you don't get them today, if you don't make it through, but you have a time machine, you can go back.
1: Yeah, or you can just go to Ticketek today, buy tickets, or go with us. He's playing Monday.
4: April.
5: Mate, what's happening?
4: Amazing. He's amazing. Jason Derulo, you can be seeing him in concert now.
1: Yeah, right.
5: I tell you what's amazing. I've got an amazing... Josiah has a job.
1: Yeah. Well...
5: That's amazing.
7: Get it, Josiah.
4: Yeah. You can't, he's reading a sheet. That's not on him.
5: No.
4: I will defend Josiah.
5: He said April. He said Maypril.
4: Well, that was his mistake.
1: Yeah. That's on me. The rest, we can talk.
4: Okay, now we have Steve from Hopedale Park. Hi, Steve.
5: Is that Hampton Park?
4: I'm reading what's on the screen. Where are you from, Steve?
9: Hampton Park.
1: Hampton Park, yeah.
4: I'm not going to lie. I'd never heard of Hopetown Park.
1: It's Friday.
9: I wish I was in Hopetown.
4: I know. It says he's Steve from Hopetown Park. Now, Steve, from Hampton Park, that sounds far more like a Melbourne suburb. Now, Steve, what is your amazing story?
9: Okay, there's a chick. I don't know her name, but she's the league best and fairest, and she's had 95... She's from near and south, 96 appearances with 95 wins.
4: What are we talking, Steve?
1: Footy.
7: Netball.
9: Netball, yeah.
4: Netball.
9: Netball for near and south, 96 appearances with 95 wins. How can you beat that?
5: So she's only lost one game ever in her career.
9: That's correct.
4: That is a phenomenal effort. What's her name? Did you say you don't know her name?
9: Yeah, I'll find out her name. I got told by my boss, so...
5: He said, this chick.
9: Yeah, she's a chick.
4: Steve, can I guess? I'm just going to have a crack. I'm just going to have a guess. Are you a Jason Derulo fan?
9: I can be.
7: Positive can-do attitude. You can get anything done.
9: I'm a Bruno's Mars fan.
1: Oh, yeah.
5: A Bruno's Mars.
7: Bruno's Mars.
4: You're the best.
7: He's got the latest album in Northlands.
5: Yeah. Hey, what do you do? Yes.
9: Bev, I know you love putting on skirts, so... What's your best appearance in a netball skirt?
5: In a netball, I used to play state netball as a junior, my friend. So
9: you're a champion.
5: Yeah, there you go. So I actually quite love the game of netball, but I haven't played for a long time. Played a bit of mixed netball down at Pakenham.
9: I'm going to find out her name and I'll get it back to you.
4: There's so much I love about you, Steve. One, I thought, he's a Jason Derulo fan who just wants tickets and is calling about anything. And then, no, you weren't just calling for
7: the
4: tickets.
7: Just the second half was right.
4: Had a story about someone you've never met. You don't even know her name, but it's a really good stat. So thank you, Steve.
9: I love it. I reckon it's amazing.
4: It is amazing.
1: I'll be honest. This is the aim of the segment. 95 from 96. It's not 96 from 96.
4: It's
5: a close
4: to
5: Josiah. What's Josiah?
7: Mate, it's not perfect.
10: Just needs a little twist at the end.
7: I had a similar thing in junior footy. We're in the Herald Sun. Our team won like 78 games in a row or something, the Werribee Tigers. And we won every game from under 12s, round 4.

0: until the under 16s grand final, and we lost that. It's that was a little bitch. Oh, no. It was bad to lose a granny.
1: We're under 9s, under 16s, and they didn't lose a game at all.
2: Steve from Hampton Park. Tongue? You were fun, Steve. Thank you for
0: yours
2: that.
0: Is better.
3: Oh, I love you guys. Keep up the good work.
2: Hey, Stevie, you're off to Jason Derulo.
3: Oh, beautiful.
2: Just close your eyes and pretend it's Bruno Mars.
3: I will.
1: That's like Nazawaza, the team under us. Chrissy Newman, my best mate. They won from under 9s to under 16s. Not one game did they lose. They had, listen to this, Cody. They had Matt Boyd, Chris Newman, Adam McPhee, and so they had five players get drafted out of their team.
0: Wow.
1: That's incredible. That was in the Herald team. Yeah. Anyway.
0: What a team.
1: Play on. No, do I get Derulo tickets?
2: I don't know if you two got any more sports stories that you want to
0: All right, Feb might have more than me, I reckon.
2: Catherine and Harry Warren. Hi, Catherine.
0: Couple of war stories.
4: Hey, guys. The character of Steve's going to be hard to beat, but anyway.
2: Do you like Jason Derulo, though, Catherine?
4: My daughter does.
2: Yay. Okay, good. Excellent.
4: Okay, so I'm sorry for Nick. This is a baby story, but in 2012, I was having my first baby and planned on calling her Allison. The midwife just happened to be Allison, right? No big deal.
2: Yeah.
4: That was in 1993, having my first baby.
2: Mm-hmm.
4: 2012, when I was having my third baby, so 21 years later, I planned on calling my daughter Annie Laura. And the Laura part was from an old family friend, a little girl I hadn't seen in 18 years. Anyway, the midwife just happened to be that Laura, and also the other Allison was the other midwife I had.
2: No, 21 years later.
4: Yes.
1: Did you call her that name?
4: I did. So I've got Annie and then Annie. Sorry, Allison and then Annie Laura.
0: But the Laura that you were going to name your daughter after was the midwife.
4: Was the midwife as well.
0: And, there you go.
4: And I kid you not, while I'm telling you guys this story, there's a Kia Carnival in front of me and the number plate is Laura.
2: Yes, it's amazing. Catherine, you thought Steve was a tough act to follow. In terms of characters and personality, he was going to be tough to follow. You are the perfect example of this segment. Amazing on so many levels.
4: Thanks, guys.
0: You know what's phenomenal, though? Someone got a personalised number plate for a Kia Carnival.
5: Yeah.
0: That's on a car.
5: Derulo tickets for you, Catherine. Enjoy Monday night.
4: Thank you.
5: Yeah, good.
1: There's a lot of names, though.
0: Yeah.
1: I didn't think that was that amazing.
0: No, but the midwife was the girl she was going to name her kid after.
2: I've got to do it again for you, Fed.
1: I heard it all.
2: No, Allison was named after that first midwife. Midwife was at the birth 21 years later.
1: Yeah.
2: And
1: I've had the same obstetrician.
2: Laura was the name, the girl that she was naming her after was in there too. That is phenomenal.
1: Yeah.
2: No, you're not. It's not got you?
1: Nah.
2: Oh, wow.
5: Do you want to go to Derulo?
2: She's got a Kia Carnival in front of her with the number plate Laura.
1: That was impressive.
5: Yeah.
2: Oh, I think that is outstanding.
0: Feb's not here. He didn't get El Jana chicken. We're a bit more pumped up.
1: No. The do before was amazing, but that was just, as you would say, Nick, there's a lot of names. The netball story is incredible.
2: We didn't even have a name for the netballer.
1: Yeah, the chick.
2: Yeah.
6: It's called Fifi, Feb and Nick's Happy Hour, and we take that pretty seriously. Fifi.

0: 2026 has been a year of choice.
1: Stefania, are you going
2: to go for the $1 million or take away the guaranteed 50K?
3: I have decided I'm going to take the 50K. Yeah.
0: Now, the choice of what you win and how much you win is up to you. 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
14: Just because you're a night owl doesn't mean you should miss out.
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17: This is Carrie and Tommy.
18: How long's too long, do you think, to still sort of have baby paraphernalia, but you don't have a baby?
19: So I'm only going off what I know to be a thing, which is, and I think you do this, You keep a lock of your kid's hair.
18: Yes, but I mean more in everyday life, not a keepsake. I mean, it'd be like, at what point do you remove the high chair from the table that you're all sitting at if your kid hasn't been in a high chair for 5 years?
19: What do you mean? Ages ago. Do you have babies coming round?
18: Not
19: of their own accord. I assume there's an adult bringing them. But
18: so I decided, and this is a whole nother break that I can tell you about my attempt to do something which I shouldn't have done, which was take my kids out for a family bike ride. Anyway, I went to go and get the bike, and I realized that I still have a baby seat on the back of my bike, and my youngest is 7.
19: Yeah, okay.
18: I don't think she's been in that. She is little.
19: I mean, this speaks volumes about how often you ride your bike.
18: No, but I do ride it, and I just use it as a backpack holder.
19: Oh.
18: But then I looked at it and I thought, is it weird to still be getting around with a baby seat on the back,
19: Carrie,
18: when all my children ride their own bikes?
19: I'm going to say something that may come off as offensive, and I don't mean it to. I don't think any of these decisions are deliberate choices you're making. I've just noticed when half the time I see your car, it has a P plate on it from when Ollie's driven it. I just think you don't clean up stuff.
18: That's a bit pot calling kettle, but
19: yeah, no, sorry, I agree. Yeah.
18: Yes, and
19: yeah.
18: I also
19: I have my CD collection at home.
18: Yeah, do you have the 6-stack CD stacker?
19: I actually have the stack.
18: Do you?
19: Yeah,
18: In your car, your Sentry.
19: Yeah.
18: You've got a stacker.
19: Yeah, I've also got a tape deck.
18: Do you?
19: Yeah, that's so fun. I've also got two TVs in there.
18: Do you put CDs in it?
19: No, never. No.
18: Oh, you have to. You need the same ones on repeat. Come on. Fill them with your favourite. What would be your 6 favourite CDs to pop in there?
19: Sorry, that. Any Rockestead for stuff. Yeah. Oh, if I can get the Nutbush over and over and over. If I can get Love Shack on repeat, please. I want summer hits.
7: This is Carrie and Tommy.
15: Carrie Bickmore.
7: And Tommy Little.
19: Because did you ever see that movie about the friends, childhood friends that grew up and kept playing the same game of tag?
18: Yes, I did.
19: Yes. And it had the beautiful quote at the start of the movie that is not from the movie. It is an old quote attributed to a playwright, George Bernard Shaw. We don't stop playing because we grow old. We grow old because we stop playing.
18: Oh, I feel like that's your mantra for life.
19: Well, I was going to bring up, I think I'm growing old. Because I think I've stopped playing as much.
18: Really?
19: Yeah, I was catching up with mates the other day and I had this exact realization. One of my mates went to the toilet and I said to my other mates that were at the table, I said, should we hide? And he went, And one of the girls we were with went, like, where? And I'm like, and by the time we had this discussion, he was back at the table. We used to hide from each other as adults all the time, and it is so funny. It's awful when you're the person that everyone's here for. Because the look of panic and the different reactions that happen are so stark. I remember, like, if it was me, I would always know and start looking for people. I had one mate, and often people will get on their phone and start trying to call the people that are hiding. And because you hide somewhere where you can see what the person's doing, right, and the panic that ensues. I had one mate that came back to the table and he didn't even sit down. He just looked around, everyone was gone, and he just walked out of the pub. And we had to chase him down the street.
18: Go, it was a game. Come back. We were just hiding.
19: Oh, he goes, I got so nervous and I thought I must have been in the toilet for ages and everyone must have left and I was too embarrassed to call.
18: I think you are the only person I know that's still a child. You're the guy that's leaving like notes in lockboxes in the park. You're about to go on a holiday with your best mate, a drive across America, and you're going to end at skydiving. Like, you know that. You know that's young people stuff.
19: But I've stopped hiding.
18: Well, do you want to play a game of hide and seek? Because that's what's happening here.
19: Go to the toilet.
18: Okay.
7: This is Carrie and Tommy.
19: Now, we used to have a Greek correspondent on this show, but it was deemed too ethnically diverse. So we've swapped him out.
18: To be fair, we only used to get him on air to say tiramisu.
19: Yes.
18: Yeah.
19: We now have an English correspondent. London calling. Kizzy.
16: Yo.
19: The British Bolt.
16: Yeah,
18: yo is in English.
16: I've come in hot.
18: You don't say yo.
19: I can. The hello. Electricity.
20: How hot? Like we have to cancel the trains hot?
19: Sydney Sweeney hot?
16: Who's your favourite soccer player?
19: Ronaldo.
18: I was going to say, who's your daddy? Uh-huh.
19: Mine's not Ronaldo.
20: Messi.
19: No, mine's Mbappe.
16: Mbappe.
19: Who's your favourite, Carrie?
18: I like to pick favourites. I think they're all pretty talented.
19: You've said before you were a Zinedine Zidane lady.
18: No, I've moved on from Zinedine.
20: What about David Beckham?
18: I do like David, but I like him in his veggie patch more than I liked him on the field.
19: What about Diego Madonna, as you called him?
18: I never called him that. It's Maradona, and I'm aware.
19: Okay.
16: So it's not George Desmond Camarussi.
19: He's in my top five.
16: Top five? He plays for the South East Dons in the UK.
19: Something I don't know.
16: They are they're a well-known amateur team, it says here, founded by a rapper. But I thought we could play a little game.
19: Founded by a rapper?
16: Yeah. Founded by a rapper. I thought we could play a game.
20: Obviously not a very famous rapper.
16: Had to quit his job.
20: Oh, no.
16: As the goalkeeper for his club.
18: Why?
16: But why?
19: Why?
16: What do you think?
18: He's had to quit his job because he's got to go run the fish and chip shop he owns.
19: I reckon if they're an amateur club, does that mean they have sponsors?
16: They do have sponsors.
19: So is there a chance that maybe he works for whoever the rival to their major sponsor is? Is it a conflict of interest? Or perhaps his job is actually working for one of the other clubs. And so they're like, oh, well, you can't keep doing that because whenever we play them, you let all the goals through.
20: Oh,
16: it's interesting. He does have a new job.
18: Mm-hmm. Daddy it's daycare. Not, is he got to take care of the kids?
16: No, it follows the passing of his cousin, and may they vale King Oyo Niyimba Kambamba Iguru Rakudi.
18: Oh my God, he's got to go over and run a country.
16: He is the successor and will become king of the Tuaru Kingdom in Western Uganda this week.
18: Wow.
16: After his cousin, who has been the king since he was three, died at 36.
18: That's a lot of pressure too young.
16: So the goalkeeper has now got to go back to Uganda and run the country.
19: Wow.
16: Yeah.
18: That's really cool. Wouldn't it be good if he then got a really cool team up in Uganda that could like take on the world?
16: Anyway.
19: You're sensing the start of Bend It Like Beckham 3. But Bend It Like, what was his name?
16: Bend It Like Beckham.
18: No.
19: Oh, my God.
16: Well, player. He's just actually known as Big G, this guy.
18: Oh, Bend It Like Big G.
16: Yeah. But he's missed a game. The last weekend, he missed the FA Cup qualifiers. He said, I appeal to all Ugandans to remain patient and allow us to perform our duties in accordance with cultural traditions for enthroning a new king.
19: And where's Uganda getting that information? Is it on X or something?
16: Where's that's on X.
19: It? Yeah, there you go.
15: This is Carrie and Tommy.
21: Carrie Bickmore. And Tommy Little.
19: It's time for a bit of surprise secret sound. Bickers, what do you think this sound is? Carrie, for a dollar. You can have a dollar. You'll get a dollar if you get it right. What do you think
18: is
19: it is?
18: Is it a camera of some sort?
19: Bow, bow. Would you like to hear
18: play
19: it again?
18: Play it again. Play it again. Tape recorder.
19: It is not a tape recorder.
18: A shredder.
19: You owe me $3 now. No.
18: A shredder.
19: No, incorrect. Would you like to hear it one more time?
18: Is it a remote control car? Ooh.
19: It has a heartbeat.
18: What?
19: It has a heartbeat.
18: Is it a what?
20: Is it a Furby?
19: It's alive. I don't know how better to explain it.
18: I don't understand. Hmm. Is it a person's what?
19: Not a person.
18: It's an animal.
19: Mm-hmm. Would you like to hear, because this animal is capable of making a lot of noises, would you like to hear, you're going to hear this, this is the one animal making these noises, and then you will hear a human who is the human filming the animal.
18: Oh, it's a bird of some sort.
19: It is. Have a listen.

0: Now, I knew they did this.
1: But that's not a kookaburra.
0: That, no.
1: It's just a different bird.
0: It's a, what, you're done burping? You good? It's just a bird. It's just a bird.
1: I didn't think you'd notice.
0: What, noticed you burping into the microphone?
1: I got a Coke Zero. It's coming back up.
0: It is a lyrebird, which are famous for their ability to mimic, but I don't know if I've ever actually heard it before. Oh. And because people have obviously taken photos of it in the past, it's mimicking.
1: It knows the sound of a camera. So I wasn't far off by saying it was a camera. It did sound like a camera.
0: Absolutely, it did sound like a camera.
2: It must have been taking photos like a long time ago.
0: I know. Also, did you know, because I always thought a lyrebird's name came from, because it's a liar, because that's not what, because it's copying other bird noises. It's like,
1: but it's spelled
0: you're not
1: L-Y-R-E,
0: really
1: L-Y-R-E, yeah.
0: Yes, and I noticed that too when it was written on the thing. Mm. And so I looked it up. Is
1: it from an area? In Tassie or something?
0: It is. That has nothing to do with the name. No, the name is based on the male's tail feathers, which when fanned out during courtship, they look like a lyre, which is an old-fashioned Greek musical instrument similar to a harp.
1: So you do remember one of our all-time Barneys on this show when I said to you, you know, because you're a bird watcher and you lost your mind at being called a bird watcher.
0: Your capacity for me losing my mind. I just said, no, I'm not.
1: No, you said it in a very different tone to that, first of all. Second of all, you've just brought us a whole break on birds. Is there a chance you are a bird watcher and you'd now like to come clean?
2: Well, this is technically you being a bird listener.
0: Yeah. I'm not actually even looking at it.
1: Have you opened the book I gave you yet?
0: Nah.
1: I gave you a bird watching book and I guarantee that you've flipped through that book and gone,
0: guess what?
1: Oh.
0: Not once.
1: Fine.
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18: Bruno Mars.
19: Benson. Benson Boone.
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0: talk.
1: This is pretty good. Big money for little ears. G'day, Jay Lee.
0: Hello.
1: How old are you?
0: 11.
1: Cool. Do you want to win some cash?
0: Yes.
1: Have you ever won cash before?
0: No.
1: Okay, well, let's do it. All you have to do is you have to listen to the sound of the number that I draw, and if you can guess it based on the sound alone, you win that amount. Does that make sense?
0: Yes.
1: Now, Jay Lee, I'm going to draw, because it is the end of the week and we want to have some fun, I'm going to draw four numbers. So the number you are going to guess is going to be in the thousands, okay?
0: Okay.
1: What's your favorite number? Do you have a favorite number?
0: 11.
1: 11. Okay. Jay Lee, just listen out. Are you ready to go?
0: Yeah.
1: Here you go. What number did you think that was, Jay Lee?
0: 1111.
1: Okay, so Jay Lee, so there's four numbers.
2: Have you ever given out this much in kids' cash draw?
1: I can tell you that the first number is a one.
0: Yep.
1: The second number is a one. The third number is a one. And the fourth number is also a one. You've just won $1,111.
0: Thank you.
1: Oh, my gosh, Jay Lee, how good is that?
0: Good.
1: What are you going to spend the money on?
0: Probably some hay for the cattle.
1: Probably some hay for the cattle.
0: That's cute. Yeah.
1: Buy yourself some lollies or something as well, okay?
0: Yeah, I will.
1: Yeah, okay.
2: Well, kids are the best.
1: The best time. Thanks, Jay Lee.
0: Thank you.
3: Carrie and Tommy.
4: It's time for Bickmore's Bits.
3: Here we go now.
2: So do you remember when Dua Lipa got a little annoyed because Samsung brought out a new TV and came in a big box and her face was on the box? Oh, yeah. And she was like,
1: I don't care.
2: Yeah, so she was like, her big face at a concert was on this Samsung TV box,
1: yeah.
2: But she had nothing to do with Samsung and she'd never been asked if they could use her image.
1: But she has sung a few songs and Sam would think, that's half the job done.
2: You're starting to sound like Samsung because they don't think it's that ridiculous. The case is back in court and they have argued, they've asked the court to reject it because she's like, hello, there's a $50 million lawsuit happening here. You can't just take my image and put it on whatever you want. And they've argued that you can't claim trademark over a person's face.
1: I thought you could 100% trademark your likeness. I thought that's exactly what the thing
2: that's
1: with AI
2: what
1: was.
2: I'm so surprised at. And they've also said, which is so funny, that the TV packaging, big picture of her, TV packaging did not imply her endorsement. It's like, well, what else is it implied? That they just happened to have snapped a photo of a TV at a certain time that she was on it and she was none the wiser.
1: Mm.
2: Do you know? Like, it's weird that they would even... that lawyers would even go, so this might stack up.
5: Yeah, our marketing stuff is just haphazard. It just happens when it happens, you know?
1: We don't even know. Who did you say it is? Yeah. Dua Dupo?
5: Yeah.
1: So it's really smart, isn't it? Because Samsung now have been mentioned probably on radio shows all around the world.
5: And Dua Lipa.
2: So it's better publicity, the cost of what they're going to have to pay in a lawsuit.
1: Yeah. I bet you they didn't even put them on all the boxes, just the ones near Dua's house.
5: Oh, my God.
1: So when she was down there TV shopping, as I know she loves to do.
5: Would she be at Harvey Norman or JB?
1: She is doing it again and smashing prices.
5: Yep.
2: What's that?
1: I think they're both JB's logos, aren't they?
2: Are they? Doing it again?
1: JB Hi-Fi, you've done it again?
2: Oh, done it again.
1: Is that right? Or is that McCain's? I think it could be Arthur Keynes.
2: You've done it again. You've done it again.
1: Ah, McCain. It always annoyed me a bit because no one says again. Ah, McCain. You've done it again. It should be
2: McCain.
1: McCain. You've done it again.
2: Hey, you would know the answer to this. You've travelled the world a lot. When you've travelled through Australia, all the towns in Australia,
1: yeah.
2: What suburb do you think is the coolest suburb you've ever been to?
1: New Farm in Brisbane.
2: Is that a joke?
1: Why?
2: You've seen this story, haven't you? Because a list of the coolest suburbs in the world has been released. Wonderful. And three Aussie suburbs have made the list, including New Farm.
1: Let me guess at the other one. I would have to go down into Tasmania somewhere.
2: You'd have to go to North Hobart.
1: Yeah.
2: And then you'd have to go down to Melbourne, go to South Melbourne.
1: South Melbourne?
2: South Melbourne, ranked number 39.
1: Jimmy's at the markets.
2: What do you think, though, is your favourite city or suburb that you've been to in Australia?
1: I mean, it's not far. I mean, that Brisbane area is stunning.
2: Well, you've Brisbane got City got it as well.
1: You've got the powerhouse in New Farm, and then just down the road, a buddy... 5-10 minutes, you've got the whole valley, and the valley pool is one of the most beautiful city pools in the country.
2: It's going to go off during the Olympics as well. Comm Games.
1: Valley pool.
2: No. That's not where they're going to have the races. It's the Olympics in 2032, isn't it? Yeah. I mean, it's in Brisbane.
1: For this to pay off.
6: You said Comm Games. Do you mean the Olympics?
2: Sorry, I said the Olympics and then I thought I got it wrong because he looked at me funny. So I said Comm Games. And, but isn't Brisbane hosting the Olympics?
1: I just didn't think it was happening at the Valley Pool.
2: No, it's not. I'm saying the fact that Brisbane and New Farm is such a great area will be awesome when people come.
5: In six years' time.
2: Yeah. And finally, before we go, so America's oldest dictionary has updated itself. It's added some words. And they're not necessarily the newest words that have come about this year. They're the words over the last 3 or 4 years that are used in such circulation they think they'll stand the test of time.
1: What is the name of America's oldest dictionary? Because I only go off the Oxford or the Cambridge.
2: It's the Merriam-Webster.
1: Oh, I actually do have one of those.
2: Do you?
1: Yep.
2: Well, I didn't say the name of it because I thought no one's going to have heard of the Merriam-Webster. Mm. But anyway, isn't it the Webster Oxford Dictionary?
1: Hmm.
2: No.
1: I don't think so. Oh.
2: Anyway, I'll give you some of the words and you can tell me what they stand for. Yeah. Obviously, we know Rickroll. Obviously, we know shapewear. Chili crisp is going in there. And I was like, what's chili? What's chili crisp? It's literally the spicy, crunchy chili crisp bits that you put on like Vietnamese food and stuff. And that's going in as a word in the dictionary.
1: Okay.
2: Chili crisp. There's parasocial.
5: Is this just a big idea for them to get people to buy more dictionaries to get the updated
1: version?
5: No
1: one is giving someone a gift that's a dictionary and going, I got it for you because chili crisp
5: is the updated version.
1: Yes.
2: Well, maybe it'll make them crash out.
5: Whoa.
1: Is that in there as well?
2: An emotional breakdown. Yeah, we're aware. It's like just so weird. When was the last time when someone said, crash out, man?
1: Crash out. Oh, crash out. But I don't think I use it.
5: Oh, get him a dictionary.
1: Right. Yeah.
2: My favourite, though, neck beard.
1: What's neck beard? Is it what it sounds like?
2: A beard on the neck.
1: Mm. Is it? Have I got a neck beard?
2: You do have it. No, it would be if you grew it out, it would be a neck beard.
1: Oh.
2: Now it's a neck
1: shave. Does anyone have a neck beard but not a normal beard? And so it's just the neck.
3: This is Carrie and Tommy.
1: We are the only station that is cool enough to tackle the big issue.

0: It's more origins of phrases because...
1: Words. Discuss.
0: Yeah. So what have we got today, Sammy?
1: Oh, you're wearing your nice jumper today.
2: Oh, thank you.
1: Is that
2: thank
1: your Uniqlo one?
3: Temu.
1: No, I like it. It's like a lemon yellow.
0: Once you guys are done flirting, can we focus
4: They'll never be done. Let's just be honest.
2: You know what Carrie's doing? She was cutting to the chase. So let's cut to the chase.
1: Oh. I wasn't cutting to the chase.
4: But she was cutting someone's grass, I
0: think. That's exactly what she's doing. Actually, former employee of the show.
4: Yes.
0: Let's not forget Sammy's screwed the crew.
4: No wonder they're a former employee.
2: How to get around cheating.
0: What?
2: Out of sight, Carrie's excuse.
1: Out of sight, out of mind.
0: Not me. How do you get out of
2: it? No, I'm not.
0: You're the other person in it.
2: But isn't she guilty of cheating? No,
1: no.
2: She's not.
1: No, I'm not her. What if I'm not the other woman.
2: Let's cut to the chase.
1: Okay, so the phrase is cut to the chase.
0: Where did it come from?
4: Is it to do with police car chases?
0: Oh, in movies?
4: Ooh.
0: I reckon it's going to be a movie thing of it's getting boring.
1: Cut to the chase.
0: Am I vaguely right?
2: Yes. What era was it, do you think, of
1: I
2: movies?
1: Reckon the 40s.
0: I reckon it's going to be in the silent era.
2: Ding, ding.
0: Which I reckon's earlier than the 40s.
1: 20s.
0: I was going to
1: say 20s at the beginning, and then I thought, nah, that's before the big movies, but what else? Went silent era.
0: What else did you think but not say?
1: You want me to actually tell you all
4: it'll be about
1: things
4: Sam.
1: That don't
0: I know.
1: Say?
4: Jumper.
0: The only thing that... No.
2: It was in the silent film era in the 20s, so often there was slow romantic setups, long explanatory dialogue.
1: Which is what the ladies want.
2: Yes.
0: Boring.
2: But the action-packed chase scenes were the most exciting parts.
1: Boring.
2: People started saying, let's cut to the chase.
0: Yes.
1: Well done, Sammy.
0: But what I don't really understand how that is what it means now.
2: Because isn't the phrase all about
0: get to the good bit. Yeah, that's good. Well done.
1: You really didn't get that?
5: Deja vu? No, just some best bits from the other afternoon.
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0: because you're a night owl doesn't mean you should miss out.
1: All over Melbourne, it's the Fox.
0: The best bits.
2: This is Carrie and Tommy.
0: Carrie Bickmore.
3: And Tommy Little.

0: Now, is it true you've got Gustav driving today?
1: I just thought we hadn't used him in a while, and I love him. He's always got great stories.
0: But he said he lost his Bulgarian license and he hasn't been able to get another one anywhere else in the world.
1: That's why I feel for him. He is a safe driver. What? It's just a one-off incident, you know.
0: What's he? Is he still in his old Fiat?
1: Uh-huh.
0: Is he? Oh, here he comes. Tommy?
1: Flow Rider, is it?
0: Oh, I thought we had to buzz in.
1: Oh, sorry.
0: Do you have to buzz in?
1: Yeah, we do. I forgot we weren't a team.
0: It is Flow Rider, I believe. And I'm going to go out on a limb and say it's not called Apple Bottom Jeans. Mm-hmm. And it's not called Boots with the Fur.
1: Is it called Low?
0: And it's not called Looking at Her. It's called Low.
1: Is that the
0: floor. Oh my gosh, I was about to ask the stupidest question. Say? I was about to say, is that an Atlanta accent? And I've completely forgot why
1: he's from
0: name's
1: Florida.
0: Flo Rida. Oh, here's Gustav.
1: Oh, whoa, that's a good song. That's the new one that's out.
0: He was hammering.
1: I don't know who sings it. I don't know who sings it.
0: Buzz in, have a go. Tommy.
1: I don't know.
2: En français?
0: It is. En français, it's Pierre. It is Marco Pierre White stepping out of the kitchen and onto the decks.
2: He's not
0: the DJ.
2: Little, he's huge.
0: Yeah, he's a big boy. It's Hugo Weaving.
2: Huge
0: ass. Is he huge ass? Is it huge ass?
2: Hugel.
0: Hugel Eugenie. Bouchard.
2: We're done with the name now.
0: Oh.
2: What's the name of the song?
1: It's called the guy's Hugel.
2: Hugel, yeah.
1: Yeah. I don't know.
3: How
1: the
3: are
1: song's
3: they going to get that?
0: The song is called.
2: Because I've said it so many times on this show.
1: Yeah,
2: and every time we talk about it.
0: Is it called The Leaning Tower of Eiffel?
2: No, it's Moving to the Sun.
0: Oh, why are you moving to the sun? That's a tune.
1: Isn't it?
2: What do you reckon they're saying?
0: I like ducks by the pond. No.
1: It's
0: I'm
1: such
0: sure something.
1: Makes me want to go out to the clubs.
2: It is French, right?
1: I haven't wanted to go out to the clubs in a while.
0: Poor Lid Dance School.
1: Oh.
2: Ooh.
0: Oh, it's Bounce? Tommy?
1: No.
0: Is it not? Oh, he's coming back. Oh, yeah. I know that song, too.
1: Yeah.
0: Yeah. Is that Ugel as well?
2: It's not Ugel.
0: Oh, it's a move to the moon.
2: No.
1: Have you ever heard of
2: I actually don't think I've ever heard of the artist.
1: Who's the artist?
2: Mobin Master featuring Karen Chavez.
0: Oh, Mobin Master. I was Mobin's apprentice.
1: Who's done this one today? If we know Mobin Master and Karen Chavez.
2: Well, it's, we'll get Guzzy to go a bit slower.
0: Okay.
1: It's a tune, but I don't know what it's called. What's it called?
4: Should we check with them out?
0: I reckon we just keep moving.
1: Yeah.
2: You show me love.
0: But here comes Gustav again.
3: Oh my god, Gustav, drive slower.
0: What's happened?
2: Mount's got his head back going,
1: is
2: you guys
1: Tim
2: don't understand
1: today?
2: Music.
0: What are we doing? B-sides from dance festivals we're at?
5: Some of the most popular songs of all time, guys. It's not a big deal.
0: Okay, who is it, Mount? Who's this?
5: It's Janet Jackson, Someone to Call My Lover.
2: Carrie.
1: I love Janet Jackson, but even I wouldn't know.

0: I love Janet Jackson. I just don't know that
1: as
0: song.
1: As a person?
0: No, as a...
2: Just as what they stand for as a family.
0: She didn't want to contribute to the documentary.
3: What? Told Carrie
0: Sorry,
3: herself.
0: It wasn't a documentary. It was a film. Anyway, she wasn't a part of it.
2: Didn't she?
0: No.
2: No. They couldn't afford her fee?
0: To be fair, I'm not sure why or what she stands for, but I like her music.
4: This is Carrie and Tommy. Listen to Carrie and Tommy live on the Listener app.
0: So I've heard of a man doing something great on the weekend.
1: Talk to me.
0: And I think it's good sometimes to shout out those in the world that maybe don't often get talked about that are doing cool stuff.
1: Yep.
0: So the man we're going to speak to is Nathan Braddock. He has founded a group called Buddy Up, and this weekend he is running a marathon in Geelong alongside one of his buddies. And I'm going to bring him into the show now. Nathan Braddock, welcome.
5: Thank you, guys. How are you?
0: Good. So talk to us about what you're actually doing this weekend.
5: Yeah, so this weekend running a marathon. So it sounds really simple, but it's probably not that simple. A lot of hard work and effort's gone into it, but we're ready to go. We're excited and we feel like we're going to give it a good shake.
0: Now, quite a few people have done marathons, but this marathon
2: not
0: is
2: simple,
0: different.
2: Not simple, by the way, Nathan. It doesn't
0: not
2: sound simple.
0: No.
2: I know there's more to this and there's yes. more coming, there's... but just as a starting position, as a, yeah. just a normal member of society, a marathon is next to impossible. So.
0: Yes, but that is not the reason we have you on. The reason you're doing yes. this marathon, I think, is just wonderful. Tell me who you are running with and a bit about the Buddy Up program.
5: Yeah, so I'm running with Nicholas, or Nick as we call him. He's one of our participants that attend our programs through Buddy Up, which is a program for young men with disability. Our main aim is to try and create opportunities, to try and create social connection for young people with disability. We've got Buddy Up Geelong and Sister Up Geelong now that started at the start of this year, which is for young females with disability, which was all founded in Perth by one of my best mates over there, and we've been lucky enough to bring it to Geelong and really create those opportunities for young people with disability to thrive in our community.
2: And so, Nathan, what was the, what was the spark that led to this?
5: Well, the spark that led to it was probably my own brother-in-law, Maddie. Mm. Went to a mainstream school. He left school and instantly overnight, he loses the entire social network. So the real driver for this was creating a space where young people can come, belong, be themselves, find their people, but find connections with those similar to their age. On the mentoring / support worker side, it was really finding young male mentors to connect with young males with disability to try and give that more big brother style relationship.
0: Nathan, you mentioned Nick has autism and this will be his first yep. marathon he's ever run. What yep. have you seen? What change have you seen in him since he started training with you and getting ready for this marathon? What's it brought to his world?
5: He walks around with his chest out now. He's, really well known amongst the boys now as the marathon man or the kid who's running the marathon. Recently, Lee Troop rang to inquire what he needed to do to make the run more accessible. And he threw it out there and said, would anyone want to do the marathon? And we sort of laughed. And I said, I actually think I've got a guy that might do it. And as soon as we asked Nick, he was all smiles and said, yep, I'd love to give it a crack. And he has not looked back. And what running or sport or football or basketball or any of these community type sporting events and clubs do is really connect you with other people, but it gives you purpose. So, he gets up 3 to 4 times a week. He follows his plan to a T. It's giving him structure. It's giving him purpose and a real lot of enjoyment as well, and connected him with a lot of people in the community that he may never have met before.
2: Nathan, this is wonderful. I think exposure to people from all different walks of life is very healthy for the human condition. And I think often 100%. If people are in a group of people in the same situation and circumstances to them, they don't necessarily have a drive to better the world. And so I can see the benefits in all of this. How do people get involved?
5: We really look for that personal side of things. People that want to make a difference, they innately want to care for people and make the world a better place. Obviously, we love someone to have you know, assert three and individual support and all of those things.

0: But again, I meet with everyone that we employ for a coffee, and I just talk to them about what drives them, why they think they'll be a great mentor to someone young with a disability, what their experience is. With disability, we find a lot of lived experience is awesome. Someone with a brother or a cousin or a parent or, even an elderly person that they've had to care for, and it just shows that they care. But we do find a lot of uni students that are doing speech therapy or occupational therapy or behaviour support or nursing ties in really well.
1: Well, good luck for the weekend, Nathan. How's your body feeling? Are you ready to fire?
0: We are ripe and ready to go, yep. We have a Thursday run club, which is actually a Point to Pinnacle run club, Carrie. So we had our Thursday morning run with the boys and a bit of a shakeout, and now we're ready to go. Myself and Nick are primed, and the boys at Buddy Up and the girls at Sister Up have been making signs over the last 2 days, some Go Nick signs, some Go Buddy Up, Go Sister Up, and we'll just be part of the community with everyone else cheering on. Everyone, whether that's doing the 1 mile all ability run or it's the 6.5K, the half marathon or the marathon, everyone's achieving a goal for themselves, and everyone deserves to be cheered on there.
2: Nathan, you're doing great work, and to young Nick, all the best for the run. Mm. Go well, have fun, enjoy yourselves. Nathan Braddock, thank you so much.
0: Thank you so much, guys. Appreciate it.
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6: Ahoy to me, Yeti. Hamish.
19: Oh, I hope we're insulated cups.
6: It is. Ahoy to me, Yowie. Jack.
19: No, okay, we're just mythical names for Bigfoot.
6: Yeah, and I'm a Sasquatch.
19: Yeah.
6: We're all essentially
19: the same animal, different habitats.
6: Yeah, they call them cryptids, which is mythical animals.
19: Yeah.
6: And, obviously most commonly big known as Bigfoot. But the Yeti in the cold, Yowie in Australia, and the Sasquatch, we tried to find one, Ham.
19: We did try. We tried our absolute best.
6: Yes.
19: With a man that you couldn't pin down.
6: No, you couldn't pin down.
19: He was adamant that Bigfoots were out there, and then we left a bunch of apples out for the Bigfoot overnight, camping in the woods in Canada. And Andy and I were like, 1,000%, he's getting up in the middle of the night and taking the apples off the tree.
6: Yeah.
19: But he didn't. In the morning, he went and said, look, Obviously, there's no Bigfoot around, and if it was a hoax, I would have just faked it. So the fact that there's 10 apples still on that tree shows that I'm legit.
6: Yeah.
19: So we didn't catch one today, but all my videos and stuff are real.
6: We set up a little camera to try and catch him.
19: Spurious argument, but we kind of have to hand it to you. Well done.
6: Ahoy also to Cody. Yowie country in Australia.
19: Coming in hot from Yowie town.
0: Ahoy, boys. Just trying to do this message without any forced gusto. So just going to let it happen naturally.
19: Good on you.
0: No, I just drove past a bakery that said world's best bakery. And it made me think, like, at what point would you actually believe them?
19: Yeah.
0: For example, like, if you drove past one that said state's best bakery, would you go, nah. How about town's best bakery?
19: Yeah.
0: I'd go, oh, yeah, I could see that happening. How about Smith Street's best bakery? Then you definitely believe them, right?
19: No, good.
0: But, yeah, it just made me think about it all too much. Anyway, boys, hope you have a good time, and I'll speak to you later. Bye.
19: Well, good on him for not forcing any gusto, because it was quite a low-energy musing. But he's right. When you zoom from the macro to the micro, like at some point in there, you would begin to believe it. There are so many small towns with two bakeries that face each other.
6: And I would... Town's best bakery.
19: I would love to see Town's best bakery, which is just shots fired. Like, facing over the road, easily the Town's best bakery.
6: I know. We've put this to bed for 6 months and then we're coming back to it.
19: Oh, no, don't get out of bed. It's asleep.
6: But there is an update. I need dollar, that's what I need. The CEO of the Royal Australian Mint, in charge of all coins, Lee Gordon, is doing a presser, and he's been asked specifically a question about our show by the waiting press.
19: Right. What?
6: When I say waiting press, I think it was one person there, and this person wrote it. Didn't seem like
19: this is great.
6: A huge presser. So I've got the interview answer here from Lee. I've broken it up into sections. I feel like we can dissect how Lee, and obviously he's the CEO, so how the whole Royal Australian Mint is feeling as a company about our quest. This is the opening question from the interviewer.
7: Hamish and Andy have been pushing really, really hard to get their podcast commemorated on a coin. Is that something you can support?
16: Look, we certainly have some guidelines that we go through to make the decisions about what coins, what organisations, events and anniversaries we do reflect on our coins.
6: Okay. Well, I mean... Yeah.
19: Not okay.
6: Movo ended up on one. So let's be serious about how serious those meetings are.
19: Those guidelines seem pretty wide, to be honest.
7: He also sounded nervous.
19: Yeah, I don't love what I heard, to be honest. I would have loved dream scenario was him going, yeah, look, you know, no spoilers, but I think the boys will be pretty happy come November. that would have been the dream scenario.
6: Yeah.
19: What I would have liked to hear more in the realms of possibility would have been him to have a chuckle at the start. I would have liked to hear a, oh, yes, well, you know, that's great fun and we're looking into that. Mm. Like some level of enjoyment. What it sounded like was a complete straight bat.
6: Agreed. And his answer continued. I've just broken it up so we can discuss it in between, but his answer continued.
16: It would be highly unlikely for us to have individuals like Hamish and Andy on a coin. I guess we have suggested to them that perhaps if they were to die, they might have a better chance of getting on a coin. That's not something I believe they're contemplating just at the moment.
7: Don't tell us what we're contemplating.
19: We'll have you know nothing's off the table. We have suggested to them maybe they die. I mean,
6: again, that's
19: a death threat.
6: Yeah.
19: what is a death threat if not a suggestion that perhaps you might like to die? I think that they gave us that outline where they said, look, this is the usual method is posthumously people appear. But again, we have to stress we're not, I know it's the words Hamish and Andy, but it's about the show. It just happens to have the same name as us. We see that as a mere coincidence. This is not about us as people being on there. It's the people's show being commemorated.
6: And that's what I was offended by. It's like when he's suggesting Hamish and Andy want to be on the coin. No, no, no. The show, the people's show wants to be on a coin. And thank you to the interviewer who said the Hamish and Andy podcast on
19: I
6: a
19: loved
6: coin.
19: That. That's great journalism.
6: It continued.
16: We do certainly recognise that the items that go on Australian coins need to be of some significance. And we actually have a team at the Mint that are poring over almanacs and looking for anniversaries and events and organisations that we can commemorate. But we also do take suggestions from the Australian public. And certainly if people out there have an idea for a particular coin, I'd encourage them to get in touch with the Mint.
19: Oh boy. Did I just see a Trojan horse-shaped door open in the side of the Mint?
6: You've gone
19: encouraged people to get in touch with the Mint, do you? I wonder what email address that would be at.
6: For general inquiries, which I assume this falls under.
19: Yes.
6: The address is hello@ramint.gov.au.
19: One more time.
6: hello@ramint.gov.au.
19: That's what I thought you said. I think a simple heading along the lines of the will of the people, or this is what the people want, or hey, commemorative.
6: I just had a thought.
19: Change it. Do change it up, because I think if they all and stagger it too.
6: Yeah, stagger it.
19: Why not send one now? And then encourage a friend to send one tomorrow, so we get a kind of a nice bell curve, because we've been on the receiving end of email floods, and you do kind of smell a rat often in radio days.
6: Space it out.
19: Record labels would think.
6: Don't forget about it.
19: So do send one now, but then from a different address, send one tomorrow or in 3 days' time. Because remember when record labels would get you would email in going, you know, like if there's a new like artist called whatever, like you know, Slash Jiggins or something, you'd be like, man, just love to request that Slash Jiggins song. Like, we love it. Me and all my friends love it. And after receiving no emails about music, suddenly you'd have 15 in an afternoon.
6: Exactly. And you've never heard of Slash Gibbons or Giggins or whatever his name was. Yeah. Jiggins, I think it was. Yeah. And then to be overwhelmed with them for a 24-hour period.
19: Seems like a blip. So let's not blip it at the Mint. Let's get a nice, steady stream of these going in. And I think we're doing. They said they've got a team pouring over almanacs. That sounds like a pain in the ass. That sounds like a massive pain in the ass. If I was, I'd be like, hey, team, great news. We've done half your year's work. This is what we want. We'd love a Hamish and Andy podcast coin. It commemorates the future because it's about podcasting. It commemorates the fact that these people champion dollar coins, the very medium they're being honoured on. I mean, it's an absolute slam dunk.
6: Jack, for people who don't know, does very popular, the number one breakfast show in Melbourne.
19: He sure does.
6: With a fellow called Christian O'Connell. Question comes from me, Jack. Do you not want them to know that we exist?
20: No, I'm proud of working on the show.
6: I don't think you are. I like.
19: do you feel like you have to keep the two families apart?
20: Well, the radio station in particular, because this podcast is run by one radio station and we're a different radio network. They don't like the mixing of it so much.
6: Right, because it feels at times like you went away on a holiday and had illegitimate children with us, and you visit us from time to time, but you don't want your regular wife, Christian, knowing about
20: I'm very proud of this family.
6: You say to us.
19: When we see you every second weekend.
6: Yeah, but...
19: Why do we always have to meet you in a car park?
6: The thing is, the reason I say that is because obviously we've got a number of running jokes in the show, and we've got a number of nicknames that we've got for each other. Number six is a prominent one for you.
20: Yep.
6: Do you know where I'm going with this?
20: I think somebody called up the radio show and referred to me as number six.
6: No.
20: Okay.
6: I thought there was the perfect time for you to self-report. Because there's never been a clearer segment about a number and what it means to someone. It was the weirdest
20: record. Oh, my God. Yes, now I know what you're saying.
6: This is how it went down.
21: So 6 years ago today, June the 4th, 2018, me, Jack and Bass began a radio show together. Today we want to know, what does the number six mean to you on our show anniversary, our show day? Jackie boy, the number six, why is it significant to you?
20: You wouldn't know this, but while I was working on Hamish and Andy on my very early days at Fox FM, I was also given the opportunity to try out as a music DJ. And the show I was on was called Six on the Beach, where I had to pretend where I had to pretend I was on a different beach of Melbourne each night, bringing you the six hottest songs.
21: So many significant beaches of Melbourne.
20: Bringing you the six hottest songs. And I only lasted 2 weeks.
21: And we know your acting is powerful. It's probably too... People it's too, actually probably too believable.
2: The perfect opportunity.
19: When else would you ever get on a radio show? What does the number six mean to you? And you drag your mind back to 2014 or whenever Six on the Beach was. Yeah.
2: And then he says, because I was like, oh, my gosh.
19: Here we go.
2: Because he says, well, I'll work with Hamish Nandy. Like, oh, my gosh, we've been mentioned. Well,
19: finally, he's happy mentioning us in front of his new wife.
20: But I did mention you, so I don't get too distraught about it.
19: No, but you actually mentioned us, you said, back when I worked with Hamish and Andy.
2: Yeah.
19: So it was...
20: That's true. It's obviously sound like I don't work here anymore.
19: You like to please Christian by telling him that's all in the past, man. And I... it doesn't mean anything to me anymore. I did work with those guys. I now work with you. I hobby with them. I might be caught hobbying with them from time to time, but not in a work capacity.
20: It honestly didn't cross my mind.
19: That's even worse. Well, that's even worse. You're number six on the show.
20: Yeah, but I don't.
2: It was, Hamish's birthday last week. It honestly didn't cross my mind. Oh, Dad. Anyway, thank you, bud.
19: Well, I love being here.
20: I love you guys.
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2: Haim, you said you wanted to kick things off today.
3: Yes, I want to start with, a small game. And it was inspired by something I saw yesterday as I was walking along. I was walking along the street past one of those tax return shops.
2: Okay.
3: There are a bunch, you see a bunch of them around and, This one had the slogan that said out the front, it said, "We have the best tax ideas." And I went, I said, "Now there's a shop we could get around." Because you think they're laws, but really they're just ideas, aren't they? And everyone's just trying out their own ideas.
2: Yes.
3: And it occurred to me that no one's got better tax ideas.
4: Christopher Scales did try some ideas.
3: You just have some ideas and you have a go for deductions. And look, without wanting to get anyone too much hot soup, there's one man I know that has the best tax ideas, and I would say that's Jack. He has often some creative tax ideas, but closely followed by, I'd say you have some good tax ideas from time
4: to time. I've got some good tax ideas.
5: One time, and I don't know why I still think of this, but one time when I first started working with you guys, you said, "Don't worry about your tax return, they'll never audit you."
3: No, Andy said that. He said that to the group. And I've since passed that on a few times. And then I've been told, we will worry about it.
5: For some reason, I think of that as because my accountant keeps sending me this thing. It's like, "Do you want to get audit protect so that if they audit you, I go, "No, it's okay. I'm not being audited."
4: Well, I won't name who it was, but it was in my hockey team.
3: Oh.
4: One of the auditors from the government.
3: Yeah, he's not going to do it,
4: that
3: but
4: was
3: someone
4: his
3: else
4: job,
3: might.
4: Yeah. But he was management.
3: Yeah. And so he said, "Oh, your profile."
4: And I was asking him about tax ideas. and it was him that said, "Don't worry about it," back in the day. But that times were very different when I gave you that information. That was
3: as you're being
4: university.
3: As Jack's being perp walked out of Gold 104 like Sam Bankman-Fried, I don't think he'll be able to be screaming, but Andy said, "Someone call Andy, there's been a huge mistake."
4: I'd like to make it very clear that my days of the tax ideas have changed dramatically since just leaving university.
3: Yeah. Well, here's the thing. We've all got
4: harder these days.
3: You have the best tax ideas. But also, the other thing that these places love to advertise is very fast, very, very fast tax returns. Like, you'll have it very soon. So I want to combine those two ideas, okay? I want to combine the two concepts here in a small game. Now, we can pause the record and play some music while this happens. Here's how it's going to work. I'm going to give you a profession, okay? Mm-hmm. You guys are now working for this tax company.
4: Okay.
3: Post-Lee tax ideas.
4: Yep.
3: I'm going to give you a profession. You've got 30 seconds to email me as many deductions as you can for that profession.
4: Okay. Yeah, sure.
3: And then we're going to do three rounds of this, and then I'm going to get an actual tax person up to see if these are legit deductions.
4: Okay, so what's the
3: first? Actual accountant.
5: Do we have to give reasons in the email, or we can
3: just literally fire them through, I might fire them through to me, and I might just quiz you on why this.
4: And are we doing the same profession?
3: Yeah, you are. Yeah.
4: Okay.
3: So round one, many deductions as you can think of, 30 seconds, just email them just literally what they are, this is the item. Painter, go. Time is up.
4: Okay.
3: Send them through and I'll just I'll have a quick look.
5: I feel like I've had some of the best ideas.
4: I've had some good ideas as well.
3: Okay. You've submitted painter. Next round, bus driver.
4: Oh, okay.
3: Go. Time's up. How are we going with bus driver?
4: Bus driver, yes.
5: Harder.
4: I'm sending mine through to you now.
3: Good stuff. Well done.
5: We do love to have good ideas at this tax house, but that was a tough one.
3: Well, you've got to do it this fast if you want to get those returns in fast. If you want the return by tomorrow, you've got to get that email out today. Okay, last round. Chef. Time is up.
4: Yeah. Yeah.
3: Chef deductions are in.
4: Yeah.
3: Jack, you don't seem...
5: There's this a point where mine go from what is very obviously a deduction for that profession to creative licensing.
3: Well, that's where the best ideas come from. That's where the best ideas.
4: Blue sky thinking.
3: I mean, everyone can say knives for a chef, but let's see what else you got. okay, I've just had a quick peek. But let's do this properly. We now have an official tax accountant that's willing to join us on the phone. What I'm going to do is run through each round and just see. All I want is like a yes, no, a maybe. You get a point for every yes. We'll see which of you guys is the best, best creative accountant at your firm. Do we have John, our accountant?
6: Yes, you do.
3: John,
4: thanks,
3: ahoy.
4: John. Ahoy to you.
3: And gusto to you, and thank you for joining us, John.
6: No problem.
3: John, what I've done here is a small simulation, a pressure test on Andy and Jack. They each had 30 seconds to write down as many tax deductions as they could for certain professions. There's going to be three rounds. What I'd like to do is run through each of their deductions with you, and you say yes, no, or maybe to whether or not those would be allowed deductions for that profession. And I think the simplest way to score this is to give the person with the most yeses the win for that round. Does that make sense, John?
6: Oh, so it's not media producers and presenters. It's just any profession.
3: No, yeah, no.
4: Andy's already. Were you accountants? I should declare, John, that I did get the prize for accounting in year 12. So I have got a slight advantage over Jack heading into this battle.
3: I'd be so surprised if the VCE accounting exam was what deductions would you put for a painter?
4: All right.
3: Yes, no, maybe. If this could be claimed. So. We've got Jack up first with his deductions for painters. Okay, let's go through them. John, deduction number one, laptop.
6: Yes.
4: Good one.
3: Number two, paint.
6: Yes.
3: Number three, car expenses.
6: Yes.
4: Right.
3: Number four, overalls.
6: Yes.
3: Shoes.
6: As long as it's protective, yes.
3: Yeah, that's what. Is that
5: they
3: what
5: were,
3: you meant,
5: they
3: Jack?
5: They were.
3: Oh, number six, fuel. Microwave. Why, Jack?
5: I've seen painters who brought.
6: He might take his microwave to do his lunch.
5: He does. He brings a microwave and a kettle with him. See,
3: well, that's
5: the
3: number
5: item.
3: Seven as well. So microwave and kettle.
6: And he might heat his paint up.
4: Yeah.
3: So is that a yes, yes? Two yeses? Microwave and kettle?
4: Yes.
3: Okay. Ladder.
6: Yes.
3: And the final item that Jack came up with was holiday to a colourful city.
6: Definitely no.
5: That was a research based.
6: Unless it could be a conference. So yeah, maybe they might have a painting conference in Vegas or something. So you know that might work.
3: It seemed like you were willing. You were just going to try and claim that it was for color research, Jack.
5: Yes.
6: Well, we always try and get.
3: Okay,
6: the
3: I'm going to give. Okay, that's eight. We'll go with that's eight. Yeah, that's all right, good. Ando.
4: Well done.
3: Well done. Andy had paint.
4: Yep. We know that's it.
3: Yeah, that's in brushes.
6: Yep.
5: Good one.
3: Airbnb stays.
6: Why, well, if he was,
4: well, just because
6: if he was traveling for work and staying Airbnb, so maybe.
3: Yeah, doing some painting on the holiday.
4: Yes.
3: Okay.
6: No, not on holiday.
3: No, sorry, doing some painting interstate.
4: Interstate, painting.
3: Okay. Yeah. Overalls was the next one. We know that's a yes. All shoes, so not just.
5: Did you actually write all?
3: Andy's gone for all shoes. Yeah. All shoes. Every shoe he buys.
6: No.
4: Okay.
6: No.
3: Why not? Why all shoes, Andy?
4: Well, because it's nice to paint a different style of shoes. And also, when I go to show people like through the house I've just painted, I like to wear a nicer shoe at the end.
5: That's true. You don't want the one that's got paint all over him.
3: Actually,
6: that's a reasonable.
3: Oh, it's in. And he's got it on an argue.
6: Reasonableness passes the ATO.
4: Yeah.
3: And I'm nervous about the last one, but Andy's written two overseas trips.
6: Well, they may have a conference, as I said. So,
4: I just was more interested in the kind of in Croatia what painting techniques they might be using.
6: It might be very historic and very, you know,
4: they
6: could
4: use
6: be
4: the same brushes
6: something
4: or,
6: to learn.
4: Yeah, something to learn.
6: But they have those conferences, you know, that passes the pub test.
4: Yeah, okay.
5: You keep saying conference, though. Neither of us did say that it was an overseas conference.
3: Jack, I love Jack yelling out when Andy said Croatia. Jack just was like, yes, yes, let's go, baby.
4: I think right, Jack
3: even
4: got
3: with,
4: us.
3: Yeah, that got was me. 8-7, yeah. Even with the comments. All right, let's quickly move on to bus driver.
6: Mm.
3: Okay,
6: bus driver.
3: Jack Jack said uniform.
6: Yes.
3: Yes. Boots.
6: Yes.
4: Yep.
3: Sunglasses.
4: Yeah, that's fair.
6: Yes.
3: Yep. Money wallet.
6: Well,
5: I was picturing maybe people giving him coins, but
4: a little money wallet. Oh, yeah, like a little bum bag thing.
5: Yeah, yeah, like okay, when you strap to yourself when you travel overseas.
3: No. Yeah, sure. I mean, it's not going to be the biggest tax return.
6: I haven't paid for a while on the bus. I suppose that'd be
3: I wouldn't be licking the lips too much as the tax return came back with the bum bag, the bum bag receipt. But yes, that's a point. Jack, lunch.
6: No.
3: No.
4: No, mate.
6: No.
5: The reason I thought he might be able to claim his lunch is because he could be anywhere in the city on a bus route and have to go somewhere that he's not familiar with.
6: It's private in nature.
4: It is.
3: Private in nature, Jack. Do you claim your lunch, Jack?
5: No, but if I had to, say, be in a completely different part of town, I might go,
4: what, you'll claim that lunch?
6: Wouldn't you just do that then anyway?
5: Oh, it's another day in a row in another part of town.
3: Under the confusion laws. Where am I? I needed to eat for my job.
6: Jack, you better be careful.
5: Yeah.
6: The ATL will be right on you.
5: After listening to this worried, or just in general?
6: After listening to this. Yeah. The alarm bells will be going off.
5: John, thank you, mate. Really appreciate it.
3: All in good fun, right, Jack?
5: John, one last question about the ATO. It would be essentially randomised who they pick, wouldn't it? It wouldn't be like someone listening to the podcast and then deciding to follow things up further.
6: Well, it's a good question because that's actually against the Constitution. Yeah, they can't actually victimise you for that.
5: Brilliant.
6: It has to be randomly picked, yeah.
5: Brilliant. Because then if they do now, I can go, well, is it because you heard the podcast?
4: That's unconstitutional.
5: Yeah.
4: Yeah.
3: Jack, you've got them on the constitutional law. Yeah. This is like the castle all over again. All right. Well done.
5: Thank you, John. Thanks, John.
3: Great fun.
6: Guys, have a good day. Cheers.
3: Well done to you, Ando.
7: We're taking a quick break, but we'll continue this episode of the Hamish and Andy podcast next.
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2: Hey, earlier today we took on a special skill.
3: We did, Ando.
2: His name was Kirk, and 24-year-old, good at tools.
3: Good at tools. He claimed, okay, I can eyeball any screw and know which hex key or Allen key goes into it. Also, can tell just by looking at it the exact length within 5 mils of a piece of wood or metal. We went, all right, that's got our attention. Come on in here. We set something up in the boardroom here. This is what happened.
4: When he looks at some wood, a measurement he sees.
5: The width of some metal, Kirk will pick it with ease.
4: If there's a screw with a hexagon, he wants you to show it, show it, show it, show it.
6: What hex key? Yeah, he knows it.
5: Which?
6: Sorry, yeah. Which hex key? Yeah, he knows it.
3: That's better.
2: Kirk?
3: That's where you say hello.
2: Yeah. I mean, I know. We're listening at home, he just nodded to us.
3: We're in the boardroom and it's very serious, isn't it?
2: We thought we'd make it a boardroom environment. I imagine when there's all this tool chat, you don't see too many boardrooms, do you?
7: Never.
2: No, no. That's where we want to put extra pressure on you.
3: No. Yes. I mean, you imagine at the top of Sidcrime or one of those, there would be a boardroom somewhere, but, you know, for guys like you and me, we're not interested in that stuff.
7: We're a lot below that.
3: We're the boys in the warehouse. Now, you are a tool maker by trade.
7: Yep.
3: Best tool you've ever made?
7: There's too many to even name.
3: Really? Yeah. Would it be tools we know, like your classics, or are they specialised tools?
7: Specialised sort of tools.
3: Give us an example of a specialised tool you think I wouldn't know.
7: Yeah. Injection moulding die.
3: Oh, yeah. Well, we know about that.
2: Yeah. But you make the die.
7: Yep.
3: It's not really a tool, is it?
7: Well, we call it a tool, yeah.
2: It's a paint.
3: you mean die as in die cast?
7: Yes, exactly.
2: Sorry, we thought you were painting the colours.
3: Now, in that little interaction there, who was more in touch with the common tool worker? Me for knowing die cast? Probably.
2: Well, Jack, you got there eventually.
3: Yeah, but he thought you were still talking about paint.
7: I've got to say, the superior piece.
3: You're a man that recognises tools and length. So you make injection moulding stuff, die cast.
7: Yeah, that makes
3: sense. So this is why, because your skill has come to us as a quick refresher for people listening, but we would have already mentioned this. Your skill is being able to eyeball not just a bolt with a hex key ending on it, and knowing exactly what mil hex key you need.
2: What's the difference between a hex key and an Allen key?
3: Yeah, we were wondering this.
7: I think it's the same thing.
3: It is the same thing.
7: Unless you're Australian or American.
3: Or does the Allen have to have the bend in it like you get in an IKEA thing? Because you can get other hex keys, you know, that are just a long hex key with a torque key to drop
2: You don't know, do you?
3: I do know a torque key, 5 Newton meter torque key. Very useful tool. But we're not here for two blokes that know tools to talk about tools. We're here to include Andy as well.
2: One who knows it and one that rides occasionally.
3: But the reason we're here, because you can...

0: What we're going to do is it's three rounds. Piece of metal, piece of wood, and a screw.
1: Okay.
2: I think we start with the screw.
0: Okay.
2: Then we go to the wood round, and then if you're still in, and we will need you to be at least one from two at that stage, we go to the metal round.
0: I'm presenting you with a platter of hex keys / Allen keys, generally not presented like this ever. I'll hand you the screw. Check out that hexagon.
2: What diameter hexagon key fits in the end snugly of that screw?
0: Kirk is picking up an Allen key four from the right. He's about to check whether it fits. It's too big, isn't it?
2: I wondered why you went that one. Surely it's that one next to it. Because I even know that's probably a 6 mil, and that looks like a 5 to me.
0: Which means you're going to have to get 2 from 2 on the measuring side of things.
2: Now, before we go to the second and third round, which I have lower hopes for, a couple of things I want to clarify here. Why did you pick such a fat one? And like, were you excited to just get into the game, or?
3: Well, I don't usually have them laid out like that.
2: Yeah.
3: I've so you usually just got them all in a, yeah.
2: Did you know that it needed a 5 mil looking at that?
3: Yeah.
2: And you just simply picked up the wrong key?
3: Yes, exactly.
2: I'll allow that.
0: All right. Now.
2: I suppose we can't give out coins for people that can come in and nearly pick up the right Allen key. Okay.
0: Here we go. We're sliding a piece of metal onto the desk in front of you. I'd say it's bigger than a ruler, just so people at home can visualise it.
2: Well, I mean, a 30-centimetre ruler.
0: Yeah, it says a 30-centimetre ruler.
2: Get some biggies.
0: What we'd like you to do in boardroom style is to write down your answer on a piece of paper and slide it back
2: in
0: to
2: mil.
0: Us.
2: Now, you can pick it up, examine it, feel around it, get a feel for it.
0: Gee, looks good, doesn't he? And this is probably the preferred discipline,
2: now I feel
0: I think.
2: Like I'm watching a master in his tool shop. Yep. Oh, he's moving his hands in and out to indicate different lengths.
3: All right, I think I have my guess.
0: Okay. He's writing down his offer, of which he'll slide to us.
2: Can I, before we have a look at the offer, yeah, please slide it across. What type of metal is this?
3: Aluminium.
1: Yep.
2: Great. Well done.
3: Does that count as a coin?
0: No, it doesn't.
2: No, it doesn't. And what shape is it in?
3: It's hexagon?
0: No, that's a square. That's a square. Yeah. I just double checked. Yeah, it's definitely just a square bit of metal.
2: Okay. You've slid across your guess.
0: 500 mil, you said, and you're allowed 5 millimetres of error.
2: We cannot accept this offer. That square piece of aluminium is, in fact, 454 mil off by 46 mil.
0: Yeah. Which is quite a bit.
2: That's a whopping. I thought
3: it was 50 mil each side. No.
2: No. Because that's quite a generous game.
0: 5 centimetres.
2: Kirk, do you work in tools? Be honest. Did you just want to come in? Did you just want to see what a podcasting boardroom looks like?
0: Yeah.
2: Are you familiar with measurements and numbers? Have you ever used them before?
0: Yes.
3: Okay. Once or twice.
0: And shapes.
3: Yes. That I'm not so sure.
0: Okay.
3: On.
0: Okay.
2: I mean,
0: he's got one. He could be the Simpsons guy.
2: No. Good day gone absolutely awry. You will need to do something phenomenal with the bit of wood behind us to save any honour here.
0: I'm placing in a piece of wood that is bigger than the 454.
2: Just try and zone back in on what your actual skill, like what it's like on the floor. The shop.
0: When you're impressing your other work colleagues, I would say, Ham, if he's another 50 mil off, it's Simpsons guy territory, isn't it?
2: Yeah.
0: I
2: don't think even getting it exact now could get you a coin, and I'm usually pretty lenient.
3: Nah, surely bang on gets a coin.
0: No.
2: That's what I would have thought.
0: Not after you've called a square hexagon. Okay.
2: Talk us through your process. Describe the piece of wood in front of you for those listening at home.
0: It'd be a mess at the moment up there, wouldn't it? Like your tool shed, probably. Just like not knowing where to put what at the moment. Is that true, Kurt?
3: Yeah,
0: feeling a bit like that.
2: Talk us through it.
3: It's a rectangle.
0: Yeah.
2: Good.
3: It's a bit bigger than the last one, that's for sure.
2: Here we go.
3: I'll write it down.
0: Yes, please. Yep. Yes, this is the exciting part. Kirk is now writing.
3: Bang on for a coin.
0: Another offer. Just read. Yeah, sure.
2: Sure.
0: Sure.
1: It's not very common.

0: You have Andy's car if you get it back on.
1: Okay.
0: Please get it back on.
1: He is sliding it across. Hamish and I are looking at the offer. You know what?
0: It's a decent offer.
1: You've said 769 mils. That piece of wood in front of you is 790 mils.
2: Oh, close enough.
1: Well, no.
0: we were looking for bang on. You've landed within an honourable gap.
1: Yeah, an honourable gap, absolutely.
0: I mean, that's, you know, 2.1. You're not the tool-based Simpsons guy. You are not walking out of here with a coin or a car.
1: What I'm going to give you an opportunity to do, though, is you can either choose to plug your business, knowing that people may be wary of when they send you dimensions, or... You can choose to not plug your business, knowing that people may be wary of sending dimensions to you and you following them.
2: No, I won't plug it. This hasn't been a good representation of our skills.
0: Thank you. So according to some data, we are Australia's most listened to podcast, and I love to see someone go, no, we will keep that quiet.
1: You're great. A legend, Kirk, one of my favourites. Yeah. We'll give you a token.
0: I'd like to privately, token of value, definitely for sure. Yeah. Privately, I'd like to get the name of your business because I will be using you for all my injection moulding.
1: And we'll show you that token. 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
6: Crank the fox up loud.
7: Ahoy to my shield, Hamish.
8: I'll protect you forever, my liege.
7: Thank you very much. Ahoy to my strato, Jack.
8: He won't.
9: I'll do my best.
7: I'm a cinder cone.
8: Jeez.
7: A shield, strato and a cinder cone.
8: Elaborate desserts.
7: No, we caused huge delays in air travel about 10 years ago.
8: Are we a type of volcano eruption?
7: We are. We are three types of volcanoes.
8: Yes.
7: Haim, you're the shield, the lower profile one that resembles a bit of a shield lying on the ground, formed from an eruption of highly fluid lava. Gets its flow on. So the biggest in the world, though. It's the largest one of those is in Hawaii.
8: Congrats on the SV.
7: Yes. Strato, Jacko, a conical volcano built up of many layers of hardened lava.
8: That
7: Mount Fuji.
8: Yeah.
7: Mount Fuji in Japan, probably the
9: most. That's your classic volcano. When you picture a volcano, you picture conical.
7: Yeah, exactly. I think you're right. Probably the most high profile, even though it's high profile opposed to a low profile, if you'll use the other meaning. Cinder cone, younger ones, really. They're steep, conical
8: more of
7: hill.
8: Just a crack. More of a fancy crack.
7: They're the youngest ones on Earth. They're all cinder cones, apparently.
8: Not apparently, Ando. you say it like you feel like the volcanologists have rushed this. Well, apparently, they're saying the youngest ones on Earth. I don't know, a little skeptical. Have you measured everyone?
7: All I know is it says that he's the youngest one is, and then I said the youngest, like as if there was a lot of them. So then I'm worried someone's going to ride in and go, well, actually, the second youngest one is a shield. And I'm like, okay, cool. That's why I threw the apparently in at the end.
8: Yeah.
7: If I'm going a little bit off the sheet, it's because I'm worried about someone sitting there with his voice ready to just take me down.
8: It's a high wire act that we always start the show talking about the most technical thing that has clear rights and wrongs that we know nothing about. It does set the tone well for the show. This is the show where these girls will pretend to know anything.
7: Yes. Ahoy also to Andrew from the US, who has used the very easy to use system at hamishnanny.com to tell us what he's been up to.
10: Ahoy, boys, and number six, calling in from the States today. Ran into some Aussies up here last week, hit them with an ahoy, was pleased to receive an ahoy back, listeners and fans of the show. And also pleased to relay that we did not mention Mr. Ralph. We had no conversation about him. Now, I did up front mention that we should not mention Mr. Ralph, but it went no further than that. And I'm grateful to know that the international community, even though they were up here in the States, is leaving well enough alone so that our weasel can get his precious, precious flights.
8: That is beautiful.
7: That's lovely. That is just really lovely.
9: Yeah.
8: Lips sealed everywhere, Jackie. That must be music to your ears.
9: Yeah. Well, I mean, he said it a bit too many times for my liking, but he's right. The USA is ground zero for Mr. R, so be careful. Be most careful.
7: Tread carefully over there. HamishNandy.com if you'd like to take the pledge in shirt form. I'm not sure if there's T-shirts still available, but worth throwing it out there.
8: I think we're getting very low, but worth a crack.
7: Same people flooding in at HamishNandy.com for their chance to play Chit Chat Champion. So let's jump into it now.
5: Chit me with your best chat. Natter away.
8: Chit Chat Champion. The game that tests your ability to fill in the blank in a pause in a conversation that you determine to be the right time to talk. A lot of things, a lot of calculations going on in the mind.
7: Yep.
8: When you play Chit Chat Champions, it's like a golf swing. There's a lot to balance. Am I a little too heavy here? Do I do this now or do I do this bit now? Mm. What do I do next after that bit?
7: And if you overthink it, similar to golfing, the chat doesn't go well. We've got brothers that are keen to play against each other, Hamish and Jules Jonas. We'll start with Hamish. Hamish, ahoy to you.
11: Ahoy, boys. Congrats on the SP, Hamish, and happy birthday to the Weaver.
7: Thank you. Celebrate them.
8: Thank you, Haim, and may you also have gusto with your pee.
7: Haim, why do you think that you're better than your brother Jules when it comes to chat?
11: Oh, I wouldn't maybe chuck myself above him. He kind of just chucked my name into the chit chat. I think that's a bit of a power move on me, but I've been doing some training last night.
8: Wandering up to people at, I just kept finding cocktail parties and I'd jump into their conversation. I love that you're coming in as an underdog. Did it sting a little bit when you realized, like, your brother obviously thinks you're a bit of an easy beat, so he'd throw you in there to win?
11: Yeah, classic big brother stuff, but you know, you can't underestimate the little brother. I got some stuff on him, I reckon.
7: Okay, very interesting. Jules, ahoy to you.
12: Ahoy, boys, and gusto be with you.
7: And gusto to you. Are you pretty confident then that you'll take down a young Hamish?
12: Well, as a big brother, the answer has to be yes.
7: All right. Well, you guys know how it works. Hamish and I will start a conversation. You guys will be judged on how well you pick up the conversation. Add to the conversation, you cannot ask a question. You guys ready to go?
11: Yep. Yeah.
7: Jules will go on hold. We'll start with Hamish. And good luck, Haim.
11: Cheers.
8: Huh. G'day, Ando.
7: G'day.
8: Gee, we're not too far away from the Olympic Games now.
7: Yeah, our first time to see breakdancing as a sport.
11: They're adding a lot of new sports, I've noticed, in the last couple of years. I think that rock climbing and the skateboarding was last time, and I think it really took off.
7: Wow, the underdog. The underdog.
11: Boys, cheers.
7: Yeah, he's happy with it as well.
8: That's not bad.
11: A bit of a smile on the face when I heard that laugh. I was like, I'm not even.
8: I mean, you launched well.
7: You did, didn't
8: you? Cruised well and you landed well.
7: Yeah, that's the thing. Sometimes you can get away with your launch and then you just stay out there too long.
8: We do occasionally have people that think, they get the ball and they're running with the ball and they think, I'm killing this, and they don't realise they're running the wrong way on the field.
11: Yeah, I practiced a couple of entries with the boys last night and they said the best thing to go on was just a little bit of curiosity going on, and it gives me a second to find my footing.
8: Tell me if you agree with this theory, right? Here's my. I've got a general theory on the speed of things. Okay, familiarity breeds like speed. Okay, mm-hmm. If you're familiar with something, you can be fast. We've talked about it before with speed corners in the home.
7: Yes,
8: the more familiar you get. I was thinking about this the other day. I was like, I don't think I'd nominate this as a special skill, but I reckon I could get close. Where here's one example of it in nature. If you showed me someone driving into their driveway at home, I could tell you how long they've lived in that house.
7: Yeah, that's so true.
8: Because we've got like quite an awkward angle on our driveway. And when we first moved in, it was a slow approach.
7: Yeah.
8: I come into that thing now with the zero braking and I landed on a dime.
7: Yeah.
8: I landed on a dime. And you go, that guy's lived in that house. It has to be 2 years.
7: That's your 2 years. Yeah. My whole warehouse apartment, which everyone used to go, oh my God, it's so tight to get in and out of. I'm like, what do you mean?
9: No, when we stayed at your place, we dented the car door coming out of your driveway.
8: You've always known the parameters of your cars though, Andy, from when Andy and I first met. Andy's on his P's and would take very tight gaps in the traffic without flinching. Mm. And we would always comment on the fact he really knew the parameters of the Nissan Pintar. I saw a guy the other day. I saw a guy in a Tesla, Jack, one of your friends in a Tesla 3 who really didn't know the parameters of his car.
7: He didn't know.
8: Terrified trying to get between the garbage truck and the traffic parked on the street, like a good foot either side. And I'm like, mate, you have the world's best radars on that car.
7: Yes.
9: Like, but they're very, I find the Tesla's the first car I've had with any kind of sensors on it that tell you if you're getting close to something. So I don't really know what to compare it to, but it starts making a lot of noise before there's any real danger.
7: We may have talked about this before, but there should be different modes within the car about how much sensoring you want in your car.
8: Mm. Well, we talked about it with my car's lost its ability to sense it. My car's getting old because I hit the tree.
7: Yes.
8: Then it beeped.
7: Then it beeped.
8: Fucking had woken up the security guard. Sorry. So that's my one.
9: So coming into my gate, like there's only one way to get through it and I fit in it every time except the car goes.
7: Yeah. I think it should just be, hey, I'm cool, bro.
9: I'm all right.
8: Or it learns that you go there all the time and you haven't had an accident there.
7: Yeah.
8: So just because it's letting you know and we're entering a relaxed mode now. Here's another example of speed.
7: Familiarity
8: breeding speed. Near my house is one of the crystal car washers, like, you know, 4-minute car wash for 16, whatever, 12 bucks, 9 bucks, whatever it is. You have to drive onto a circular turning thing to line the car up. And then you have to drive the car to the bit where the wheel goes in the guiding system.
9: Yes.
8: Yep. The franticness with, like, when you're driving your front, when you're driving, you're inching your car forward to get the wheel into the guide thing for the car wash. The way the guy waves at you, like, come on, like the speed at which he's calling you in, it's like you're 100 meters from the thing. Hmm. Like, he's like, fast. But, like, mate, I can't be that far off. Like, I'm almost hitting you. But he's, like, so angry at you. Like, just come quicker. Like, you know.
7: Do you need a bit of extra oomph to get over, like, to catch the wheel?
8: No, you don't. And then he changes. It's always the same guy. And he goes from, and I've said to the kids, like, watch how fast this guy waves. It doesn't match the scenario. He waves so fast and you're inching forward, like you know, creeping forward. And he's acting like, mate, you keep this speed up, it's going to take you an hour to get on the plane. So he's like, more. Then you inch forward, and as soon as you're near it, he's frantically yelling, stop, like you're about to run him over. He needs another gear. He needs to go nearly.
7: Yeah, and you'd think he'd be familiar.
8: And he's doing it every day.
7: Mm.
8: And it's the same. It's actually the same now that I think about it, as airport security. You know when you've had, no one wants to do the wrong thing at airport security. If it goes off and you go back and you take your belt off or whatever, the wave through after that, like, come on. You're holding everyone up. It's like, all right, we get it. You're here every day. I don't have the speed capable to me because I don't operate in this system every day. You guys should see me in my driveway.
7: Yes.
8: I'm amazing, okay? I wish I could just show. I'm going to get a little video of me driving my car into my driveway to show them that I'm actually very good at speed in situations that I'm familiar with.
7: I love taking time out to view that.
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2: Fox at night. Up loud.
3: Ando, you and I went to uni together.
4: Yep.
3: Jackie boy, did you go to uni?
4: I went to TAFE.
3: Good boy. Oh, yes. Mm. Did you finish?
4: I did, yes. I did a film and television diploma.
3: Excellent.
5: Right. Mm. How long did that take? Is that like?
4: That's 2 years.
5: Really? Mm.
4: That's good. So if you ever need me on the TV projects you guys do, I am qualified.
3: Often the first question you ask, got your diploma?
4: Yes.
3: Just like Paramount Films will be like, well, Mr. Scorsese, we'd be happy for you to direct the... Actually, got your diploma? Yes, obviously TAFE. I've got the diploma. Okay, good. Beverly Hills TAFE. Good. Couldn't do it without diploma. No, great course. Well done, Jack. Well done for seeing it through. And I did not get to the end of... Nope.
4: You're a dropout.
3: Well, I just didn't quite make it to the finish line, got confused halfway through the race at a drink station. Are we done yet? Is this,
4: So you got no certificate then?
3: I don't have a certificate.
4: Andy's got a degree, I got a diploma.
3: I got a hex bill. They still give you that.
5: They still give you that.
3: I don't have
5: the certificate though, Jack.
4: What happened?
5: Well, I was just said, send it to me in the post. And then my mum caught wind of that and said, no, we need to go and wear the funny hats. And
4: I am technically the most educated on the show.
3: Don't you remember we did the whole graduation ceremony for Andy's degree out on the rooftop like 10 years ago because he never picked up the diploma?
5: And then Haim said that he was organising at the radio station and invited my parents in who didn't realise it was a joke and dressed up in a suit and mum dressed up all lovely and came and sat there and were the only people in the crowd.
4: Plastic chairs.
5: And then Hamish panicked and ran out and asked Miss Universe Jennifer Hawkins whether she could come and sit in the crowd with my parents.
3: She said no thanks.
5: She said no thanks.
3: I'll be okay. She was in the building doing some other interview. Please, Jen, 10 minutes. Attend Andy's graduation.
5: And then also... Mum and Dad, as you got up and made a speech on behalf of the dean, it was only several minutes in that I think it dawned on both of them that their son wasn't
3: there would be no attendance from the real dean. Did we have catering afterwards? We would have had catering.
5: Well, I think you had two very disappointed middle-aged people. Yeah.
3: Well, here's my question to you, Ando. I didn't finish. You did. Got your bachelor's degree. Am I still an alumni?
4: Oh, great question.
5: Well, I'm not sure if you're copping this, but the university has reached back out to me to go and speak and he said asked about you as
3: finished.
5: Well. And
3: you're
5: asked
3: an
5: about you as well. And I'm like, we're not the greatest universities are great, all of them, they're doing a great thing. But we aren't the greatest example of that. We stopped going to uni and went to the pub across the road and started trying to write skits and mucking around. So I don't think that we're the best people to go and have a chat there. And so I think they're just trying to make us feel a bit more like we're alumni now.
3: Well, I would understand because you've got a piece of paper from them that said you successfully navigated it somewhere.
5: Yeah.
3: You navigated the course. I don't, but am I allowed to still say I'm an alumni?
5: If you went, you're an alumni.
3: Yeah.
5: You're a graduate at some point.
4: Yeah, I think that's right.
3: Well, I didn't graduate. That's the thing. But like,
4: so then you'd be a graduate. Like, oh, Hamish is a graduate of the university.
3: So you got to do is enroll.
5: I think you got to attend.
4: Yeah.
3: So you could enroll in like a summer course at MIT in America and go, I'm an alumni of MIT. Mm.
5: I think you can.
4: Yeah. But also, what does that give you though?
3: No bragging rights, Jack. I've just found that my mission for the rest of the year. enroll in as many correspondence courses as I can at high-level university so I can say I'm an alumni. Well, the reason I ask is I got an email the other day congratulating me for my inclusion in the King's Birthday lists. But they go from the uni to great lengths to regard me as an alumni.
4: Oh, yeah. Now they're coming for us.
3: Again. Yeah.
5: Again.
3: How the turns table. Mm-hmm. Because this is not the attitude... This is not the red carpet service I was getting as a student, nor should I. Like, it would be an interesting card to play as a 19-year-old to go, how dare you question my attendance? I'll have you know in 25 years I'll be back here.
5: I feel the same, Ham. I feel that retrospectively.
3: I loved it, to be honest. I loved it. This is, I see the letterhead and I've the only things I ever had received on that letterhead before were like, please explains, like denial of applications for leniency, like a reiteration of the rules that I was trying to break. So to see something on the letterhead.
5: Your assignment looks a lot like Andrew Lee's, do you know?
3: Us getting called in for plagiarism. And I think it's the, obviously times have changed. We were there 20 years ago, but it's from the vice chancellor. So I was like, I think that's the, isn't that how we had to go and see when they thought we plagiarized each other's
5: assignments? See you again.
3: Yeah, it did. I was like, oh, it was a woman's name and I remember seeing a man's. So I was like, okay, it's obviously a different vice chancellor. That would have been the only thing.
5: She's calling now.
3: Hello, Hamish speaking. Yes, I would be interested in being the dean for a day.
5: Have either of you guys been to a proper beauty salon and had a facial before?
3: Never. No.
5: I've
3: had a face massage.
5: Well, that's what I thought they were. So Beck's
3: That's not facials.
5: Beck's been really on my back lately about the lack of skincare. That we always have a little joke about between all of us. She's really hitting the year, about to hit mid 40s. She keeps emphasizing mid. And
3: she's a lot younger than you.
5: Yes, she is. And she says,
3: she'll never be as old as you, I can't imagine.
5: He says it's rapidly.
3: It's too far away.
5: She used the phrase, it's rapidly catching up with you. Your age is rapidly catching up with you.
3: Well.
4: And even your dog has mud baths, so you really have to start doing.
3: You're the only one in the house that's not taking care of themselves. We've already talked about this, about the spot, right? The liver spot. Like you just. Like the age spot? Because I noticed you had one appear on your face that wasn't there in old photos.
5: Yeah.
3: And I've got one.
4: I'm only just noticing it for the first time now.
5: An old man spot.
3: Yeah, but I've got one on my head, and you're just like, well, you know, we've been doing Hamish and Andy since we were like 19 years old, so you are gonna look different, and it does happen. Mm. But I was just like, oh, you know, things are changing. I'm not saying I think you do a good job, Ander. I think I'm yourself doing together.
5: I pop the occasional pimple and I rub a moisturiser on my face one or two every 20 days, and I feel like that's kept me going.
3: It doesn't mean you're an adolescent just because you get pimples.
5: Yeah, exactly. So Bex said, no, I've booked you in. You have to go to this thing. And I'm like, okay, I'll go. It seemed like really important to her. I'm thinking, it's going to be fine. I mean, you get a face rub, massage, like, great. Kind of like a haircut.
4: Like they put oils and stuff.
5: I would have thought painful.
3: Zoe does it to me. She's done it to me before at home with like go-to stuff. So she'd just be like, come on, we're doing something about this. And then there's a particular order. Zoe always laughs at me because I just use all her stuff in the bathroom because, you know, she has a skincare company. Mm. But I rub it on.
5: Like sunscreen.
3: She's got a problem with how rough I am rubbing it on. She's like, what are you doing? I was like, well, if there's some left over, I rub it through the beard.
5: Exactly. Now, apparently there's this like circle thing you're meant to do around your eyes.
3: I do it all like face wash. Doesn't matter what the cream is, it just gets a vigorous rubbing. On the hair care side of things, this is sort of facial because of beard. Mm. But Jack, do you do this with Bianca's products in the bath? If Zoe's away and I know I'm not going to get caught, she's not going to walk into the shower, I'll go wild with her shampoos and conditioners in my beard. Like I treat my beard to a day spa.
5: Yes. Yeah.
3: It is amazing. She's caught me once and she told me off because there was like a $100 shampoo in there or something. But it feels incredible. Like it's one of my favorite things to do is to have illegal day spas for my beard when Zoe can't catch me. And it's like taking in you find a rescue dog and you like take it to one of your dog's day spas and stuff. It's like watching a reality show on Bravo.
5: Found this beard on the street.
3: I'm doing all these wild treatments to this hair.
5: Well, this is what I'm thinking. It's not that these days. They electrocute your face.
3: What?
5: They electrocute your face. It's like some scene out of a James Bond where they're trying to get the codes off him or something.
4: Oh, weird.
5: So I lie back down and she puts blackout goggles on me, right? She said, this is for the safety of your eyes. I'm like, hang on, what lotion in my eyes?
4: you don't want to get suds in there.
5: I think I'll cope. And then she says, it'll feel like just a bit of warmth, like barley. Then I hear this sound. And that wand comes closer to your face and she starts electrocuting my face.
4: Sounds like she's starting the barbecue.
3: It does. You actually hold the gas, and then once it engages, twist it to lower. It won't engage, so you twist it to lower flame. That's so like a Guantanamo facial.
5: It was the weirdest thing. She said, I thought it might hurt. It hurt so much.
3: What's the point of the electrocution? To stimulate skin cells or something?
5: Yeah, stimulate something.
3: And get away with a lot. Stimulation is such a great buzzword for, like, the lights, the lasers, the you know, the red light mask you see.
5: Yeah.
3: It's just all about, oh, no, it penetrates deep. And that's the other trick too. This, oh, it goes deep.
5: Yeah.
3: Can't see it on the surface. Sorry. Sorry. It's happening, backstage. Yeah. You'll see it later.
5: So one point I was trying to, I was like, if Jibet gets this done, and she's never mentioned that it hurts, like it was very painful. And at one point I squirmed a lot. And she said, is this sore? And I said, yes. She said, maybe it might, for a male's face, it may be exploding the hair follicles in your beard. Have you shaved today? And I was like, no, I hadn't. She said, well, next time you're in here. I was like, there's not going to be a next time.
3: Yeah.
5: She said, next.
3: Is it because you're such a leather face? Like you do have that sort of weathered, old, beaten up face. You're such a leather face that it can't break through the skin, whereas Beck is like silk.
5: I think it penetrates easily. I think it's just the hair. I think it's the hair.
3: No, I think it's the leather face. I think it's like trying to get a staple through a handbag. couldn't do it.
5: So she says, I'll just try and stay above the beard line. And we're hearing as it's still going through and occasionally grabbing me. Then she noticed I go, and she says, are you smelling something? It's like, yes. She goes, that'll just be burnt skin.
3: What is this place?
5: What is this place that Becca sent me to? So I said, okay, I think that's enough of that. I'm smelling that pretty strongly. And she said, right, so you're not enjoying that? I said, no. She goes, well, I'll just finish up with...
3: It's like the origin story for a Marvel villain.
5: Yeah.
3: Like Leatherface. You know, he went to get a beauty facial one time and it went wrong.
5: Yeah. She then says, that's okay, we'll just finish up with inside your mouth. They electrocute the inside of your mouth.
4: The cheeks. The inside of the cheeks.
5: Yes, to try and stimulate the muscles inside and pull it up. And I stimulated these mouth muscles by saying, no, I'm not going
3: to. Yeah, hard no, thanks.
5: I'm not doing that. Yes, but I will tell you the
3: code.
5: How
3: much was this?
5: How much? Don't know, because Beck paid for it. But I tell you what.
3: We got bad news. At no point today have I thought you looked any different.
4: Yes, I haven't noticed either.
3: In fact, if I had to, you've had to look at the black box recording in my head. Yeah. When you sat down, I was like, there's old Leatherface.
4: Yeah.
3: I think, unfortunately, I can't lie because it's in my log already. It was said.
4: The only thing I've noticed about Andy today is when Hamish pointed out his old man spot. So you do look older to me than normal.
3: She might have stimulated it.
5: She wanted to get rid of it. She said, can I burn off the old man spot, right? She didn't refer to it as the old man spot.
3: Just let me get this lightsaber. I'm going to poke it through your head. No, keep it, Ando. Keep it.
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2: Hey, boy, are we excited about this one. After speaking to Charl last week on the pod, if you missed it, please, don't have to go back to the start, but just catch that one because it helps for this segment. But he wrote in hamishandandy.com, he said, brace yourselves for the most riveting special skill. And he had that riveting in quotation marks because it was frog related. And he spoke of a girl that could identify a frog by its croak. And we thought, that's our show. If that's true.
3: This is what special skills were invented for. Mm. We had the early days catastrophe with is it a duck, is it a coot?
2: Yes.
3: And we learnt our sort of species lesson there. Maybe we're not the show for ducks.
2: No.
3: We could be the place. But a duck is a coot is a duck. We could be the place for frogs and people that can identify their individual croaks. Charl has put us in contact with Jordan. She joins us now. Ahoy.
4: Hi.
2: Now, Jordan,
3: you are a young woman that has specialised in amphibian pronunciation or croaks and ribbits. What is your title in the frog? Like, what degree do you have? Do you have a frog-related degree or are you just an enthusiast?
4: Well, a bit of column A, a bit of column B. So I am a, we're called a herpetologist, so I study reptiles and amphibians.
2: Okay,
4: I'm currently doing my PhD, so I'll almost be a doctor in frogs. My day job not long ago was at the Frog ID app. So I was a Frog ID validator. So my 9-to-5 job was listening to frog calls and identifying them. Based on their croaks.
2: Oh my gosh.
3: So do people send them in? Is that how it works? Do people send in and they go, I recorded this frog here and I think it's this frog?
4: Yes, yeah. So the Frog ID app is a free app that you can download. You can go outside and record your frogs in your backyard or in your local area and then they get sent to us. And there's a team of us doing this. So it's not just me. I'm not the only
2: that's
4: frog call expert.
3: Is it a free app and free app that does involve in-app purchases? Like, could it be like, whoa, you've requested the toad pack. That will be $4.99.
4: We probably should have thought of that, but no, it's all completely free.
3: Good on you. I mean, so you guys are all obviously volunteering your services here to help mankind's understanding of frogs. We know Carly, our producer, who has sourced today's frog calls, she's a convert. Yep. She bloody loves it. She's completely fallen in love with frogs and frog calls. Can I ask a question? We listened to a few of these just before we got you on. To me, a few of them actually sounded, I thought Andy was doing a funny, sounded like Andy doing the frog call. Like some of them sound like a human mucking around. Did you ever have people send them in were doing that were like, let's see if we can stitch up the frog people and we'll send in us doing the voice?
4: Oh, absolutely. If I could get money for every time that someone had just went ribbit and then started laughing.
2: Guys,
3: that's not on. The frog people are volunteering their time. They're working hard. They don't need prank croaks coming in.
2: Anyone leave a fart?

0: Dental.
1: Oh, as we've seen from this show, both are possible.
2: Jordan, thank you so much for doing this for us. Charles, the one that recommended you, you seem like you've got a supreme skill, but we do have to test that.
0: I know.
2: There's going to be five frogs with five different sounds. You said you're confident you can do this down the phone, which is incredible. We've checked there's no type of frog Shazam where you can be holding the phone up to some kind of app that identifies it for you. So it'll be coming out of your brain. Mm-hmm. Five of them. Hey, are we saying four out of five gets her a coin?
1: Yeah. Yeah, I think
2: four
1: are.
2: Out of five will get you a Hamish and Andy coin. Jordan, are you ready?
0: I hope so. I think so. Yes. Let's do it.
2: Good luck.

0: high.
1: We really
2: hype
1: do.
2: Is high.
1: The hype is high. Okay. Jordan, we're going to be very quiet. No fake sounds. No farts. Hold them in, boys.
2: Can't promise anything for Jack.
1: Here's your first frog.
3: Oh, okay. I'm going to take a guess.
1: Uh-huh.
3: I'm worried you've already stumped me.
2: So are we. Chuck any old frog in there.
3: A tree frog.
1: No, it was a Martin's toadlet.
3: Okay.
1: Does that sound familiar now? Gosh, of course, it's a Martin.
3: That one's quite a rare species, so you really, yes. You threw me a loop straight away.
1: Oh, okay.
2: Sorry.
3: I have to pick up my game.
2: It is quite small. No, it's a medium-sized frog, only 3.5 centimetres in length from memory.
1: All right, Jordan, you can now not miss any of the next four. Here's
2: all right,
1: your second.
2: Boys for a great comeback.
3: Okay. Okay, this one's definitely one of the Latoria frogs. Mm-hmm. So a tree frog-based frog. I want to say it might be a Centralian tree frog.
2: It might not be.
3: I'm not doing well, am I?
1: No, Jordan, won't be that. We've got written here Dally Waters frog from a Cyclorana. Is that?
2: Yep.
1: Yeah.
2: Or Daly Waters. Probably found around the Daly Waters area. But how do we feel about that now we know the name? Does that sound more like it?
3: Yes, I am aware of that frog. The NT is not my strong point, but I did claim that I could do any Australian frog. So.
1: Yeah.
2: But maybe
3: not
2: with
3: doing well.
2: But with three fast ones, you could finish with honour.
1: Yes, that's true. Coin up for grabs. But then if you miss on the next one, you definitely risk being one of the worst players
2: We're right at the tipping point here.
1: Yeah, of being still memorable, but for very bad reasons.
3: I should probably claim now that this is not a reflection on the Frog ID app. This is an reflection on one... false claimed employee.
1: No, Jordan, you've got this. Here Heck comes frog number three.
3: Okay. Okay, I know this one 100%.
1: Mm-hmm.
2: Go for it.
3: This is the quacking frog
2: The quacking frog from WA.
1: And you avoid the wall of shame. Well done.
2: Charging back. Quite amazing that frogs can quack.
1: Yeah. Because they say that, isn't that saying, if it looks like a duck and quacks like a duck, it is a duck.
2: But it doesn't look like a duck because we have the picture of the frog here.
3: Yeah.
1: Yes, but it's still quacks like a duck.
2: It quacks like a duck, but that's why they've included looks like.
1: True.
2: It looks like a frog and quacks like a duck. It's a quacking frog. Okay, number four, here we go. Boom, go for it.
3: Mm-hmm. Okay.
2: Kind of sounds like a frog.
3: I'm not copping out of this one, but...

0: I think it's a Cophixolis frog, so a nursery frog, but I can't tell you the exact species.
1: We don't have that information to hand. No. We don't. You sort of keep mentioning. Oh. It's almost like you're mentioning like the band it's from.
2: Yeah.
1: You can't remember the singer's name.
2: Lead singer. Yeah.
1: Like I know it's someone from Wu-Tang Clan, but I can't remember which guy it is.
2: We have down here Rain Whistling Frog. Is that part of the same band?
0: No, it's not.
2: Oh, no. Okay.
1: Okay.
2: Now we're in real tricky territory. Do you want to give up now at a 25% hit rate or play on for the possibility?
1: The tricky thing is the final frog is a Northern Territory frog, not your favourite area of frogs.
0: Oh, true. Look, I'm going to go down with the ship.
2: Great.
0: I've committed. Let's see.
2: Okay, here we go. It's like you're kind of getting zapped or something, doesn't it?
1: Yeah, it sort of sounds like you're stepping on it.
2: Eh.
1: The noise one of my cats makes if you step on them.
2: How do you feel about that one?
0: Okay. It's a toadlet species.
2: Correct.
0: Am I
1: good,
0: right?
1: Good, yeah. Good. Okay. Which is a frog we all have learned today.
0: There's probably about 5 or 6 toadlets it could be. So I'm just going to take my best educated guess and say northern toadlet.
1: What would number 2 guess have been?
0: Okay, maybe a Howard Springs toadlet.
2: Yay!
3: She has been thinking on your second guess every time.
1: Second guess specialist.
2: Jordan, well done. We loved having you on. You cannot tell everybody that that's your special skill because we've proved that you can't do it, but we will send you out a token of no value.
1: It's probably one of our best fails, to be honest. It's probably one of our most interesting fails.
2: Yeah, an interesting fail.
1: I mean, there was no. I mean, because also the skill level required was so high.
2: Yeah.
1: I mean, oh,
2: much
1: I was
2: better
1: surprised
2: than throwing
1: to
2: an orange near a ceiling. I mean,
1: he did get very close on his second shot.
2: Jordan, thank you very much for joining us. Appreciate it.
0: Thanks for having me.
2: Bye.
1: Thanks, Jordan.
0: Bye.
1: I have struggled somewhat with impulse control when it comes to being served ads on Instagram.
2: Oh, yeah.
1: And I've had strong times and I've regrettably had relapses.
2: Mm-hmm.
1: Honestly, 60 to 70% of the random pages I get served have been liked by Kelly Slater. He is just loving everything out there. And it's really obscure stuff. But the reason I'm getting it is because I follow Kelly Slater. And
2: right.
1: I'm just getting what I can just see what he likes.
2: Well, Beck is you. When you were telling that story before, I'm like, oh, this is Beck. And maybe I'm drawn to these other people in my life, but Beck has to buy anything. Like it the amount of deliveries, anything she sees, she has to purchase it. You guys are both.
1: But why is she liking it? This is my request to you. Can you please say to Beck, you can enjoy the ad.
2: Don't like
1: an ad. Save it if you have to. God knows I've done a few of those. But don't like the ad because now it's coming at me, okay?
2: Yeah.
1: And obviously I've bought the pan.
4: Have you used it yet or is it still in the mail?
1: I don't want to say.
2: It's not great.
1: So, well, okay, so that's their best pan.
2: Mm.
1: But when you go to the website, they also make other pans. They also make other pans. And while I was there, I thought maybe we could just do a whole cookware overhaul. So the 3 other pots and pans that I bought have arrived, but I was in such a rush to get this best one ever. I didn't realize it doesn't come out till the end of, it doesn't come out, I think, until the end of July.
2: Right.
4: You pre-bought a pan.
1: It looks like it.
2: Called like a concert.
1: Maybe when they come out, I might be able to scalp it for hire.
5: We're taking a quick break, but we'll continue this episode of the Hamish and Andy podcast next.
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5: Has been a year of choice.
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1: On with the show.
2: Yeah, morning, Monday. How good after a nice weekend, Josiah, hanging out with you on a cooler day. I hope you have a good start to your morning so far. Nice and early. Fifi Fevenick joining me from 6. Getting you through this short week, by the way, Friday. Yeah, it's a public holiday. We have Melbourne Royal show tickets. We're going to be broadcasting live this Thursday from there. I'll try still some more. I had some last week as well before 6 o'clock. I'll talk to our producers about that one soon. That $1,000 after your 5:30 news for Alpha Bucks, the mini version. Going to play that very soon as well as DJ Konski starts going. Let's go, mate, in the mix for your Monday to get us started. What a great way to do this. I'll go get those Melbourne Royal show tickets for you very soon.

I'd love to be in Miami right now. If you haven't been, put that on the bucket list. Bit of fun. Monday morning dreaming. Josiah hanging out with you. I said before, that great mashup by DJ Konski. I'll speak to our producers about stealing some Melbourne Royal show tickets before 6 o'clock. Confirmed. I've got a double pass for you. Actually, a family pass before 6. I'll let you know when to call. Alpha Bucks around the corner as well. I'll play with you just after your 5:30 news. Good morning.

Hey, the latest from Miley Cyrus called Bass Persuades. Interesting name for a song. Good on you, Miley. Hey, nice and early. We've got $1,000. I've got $1,000 for you. If you want it, 13 10 60, the cute version of Alpha Bucks, right after this.

0: 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Speed round.
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6: 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Works in Clyde North, Thompson's Road and Berwick Cranbourne Road closed at the intersection. Take Narre Warren Road and Greaves Road. And level crossing works Dandenong, Cheltenham Road closed at the rail line. Take the Dandenong bypass. 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
1: Good morning, I'm Lauren Howarth. Support for Labor has slumped to its lowest level in 14 years. The latest news poll shows the party's primary vote has fallen to just 27%, while over 60% of voters are dissatisfied with the PM's performance. It's as Aussies face soaring petrol prices and the threat of more interest rate rises. Meantime, Anthony Albanese will officially launch a campaign for Australia to join the UN Security Council. He believes we're in a pretty strong position to score one of the two spots available. Aussie women are predicted to live to almost 90 years old on average by 2066. The federal government's latest intergenerational report out today also forecasts life expectancy for men will rise to around 86 years. And there's been a special concert overnight with Aussie and international performers paying tribute to John Farnham. The event marked the start of the Lend Your Voice campaign, raising money for head and neck cancer.
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22: 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Rise and shine. It's time for Phoebe Fev and Nick's Early Bird Show.

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1: On with the show.
2: Yeah, morning on your Monday. It's Josiah hanging out with you. I hope you're having a good start. It's a weird weekend. You get out your summer kit, had a singlet on and shorts. How good was it dusting off that kit? Only for today to put on a hoodie and pants once again. We love our city for it. Sun going to be shiny again from tomorrow. Today, tops are just 15 degrees and sunshine gets really warm over the weekend once again. Keeps us on our toes, Mother Nature. Me learning to speak properly also keeps me on my toes. Happy Monday to you indeed. Melbourne Royal Show tickets right throughout the morning with Fifi, Fev and Nick. We're going to be doing the show live this Thursday, opening the show. Grab some, I reckon, before six as well.
3: Simple as ABC.
4: It's Alpha Bucks Speed Round.
3: Alpha Bucks.
2: Yeah, massive morning. Justin from Sky, you're through for Alpha Bucks. How are you, mate?
5: Great, guys. How are you?
2: Good, good. What's happening this morning? What are you up to?
5: Oh, just out the front of the gym, waiting to train for the rest of my life.
2: What a legend. Training for anything in particular or just for fitness?
5: Just fitness.
2: Good on you, mate. Weight session, do you do a class? What do you do at this time in the morning?
5: Today I'll just do some light weights and then a grueling sauna session. Then go home to the four kids.
2: Mate, how good. I guess if you've got four kids, this is the only time you can kind of do it, isn't it?
5: Yeah, well, I've got two girls of my own. I've got a three-year-old, just had another baby, but then now I've got custody of my two nephews while my sister's six. So I'll be having them indefinitely. I've gone from one kid to four kids.
2: Very quickly. Oh, you're a busy man, mate. Good on you for getting in the gym nice and early, get the body moving, having a sauna as well. What a great start to your Monday for you, mate. We'll try to get you this $1,000, all right? You can answer five questions in 15 seconds. The only catch, yep. Justin, is every answer has to begin with the letter F for Frank.
5: Okay. All right,
2: mate. You got that one? F.
5: Okay, F.
2: 15 seconds goes quick, mate. So pass if you don't know an answer. I'll start the timer after I say the first question. You all ready to go?
5: Get ready to roll.
2: Beautiful. Here we go, mate. Starting with the letter F. Name a sport.
5: Football.
2: Something you can fold.
5: Pass.
2: A 90s TV show.
5: Friends.
2: A flower.
5: Pass.
2: A Beyonce song. Oh, that's a hard one to finish on. Mate, you did well, really well. Something you can fold. A flat sheet. Is what they wrote here. Friends was a great answer. A flower, Friends of Penny, and the Beyonce song, tough one to finish. She's got Freedom Formation. Hey, mate, just for playing, you've won a $100 Sports Direct voucher. How good's that?
5: Mate, that is absolutely amazing.
2: Mate,
5: everything counts
2: so much. Always, mate. You have a ripping morning. You're a busy man, and you deserve that. Take all the kids in there. Sports Direct, Dandenong. Grand opening next Saturday, the 3rd of October. Meet Hawthorne's Josh Weddle from 10 a.m. and score thousands in giveaways. He'd be on Mad Monday right now, actually. Good on you, Josh. And good on you, Justin. Enjoy that voucher, mate. You'll have a great time there. Alpha Bucks is back just before 6:30 with Fifi, Fev and Nick. That's for $10,000 cash. I'm just going to press pause on that song because I want to give you an answer for it as well. It's the letter H. I'm going to give you an answer to question four, something sticky, starting with H, honey. Nine more $10,000 cash, all yours. Fifi, Fev and Nick, very soon. Good morning. Somebody.

0: Yeah, good. Zat at the Fox. Morning, Josiah, hanging out with you. Just gone 5:43. Tops are just 15 degrees today. Possible morning shower. Fifi Fevenick on from 6. We've got AFL Grand Final tickets in the lead up to this Saturday. How good's that? Plus, Melbourne Royal Show starts Thursday. We're going to be doing the show live. Now, 13:10:60. Heaps of tickets to give away after with Fifi Fev and Nick, but I've stolen another double pass for before 6. If you want it, give us a buzz. We'll chat after this.
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4: 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A broken down truck early doors on the Tulla City Bound at Flemington Road. The left-hand lane closed, speeds down to 40, of course. Clear thereafter, no hold-ups on the West Gate. A few brake lights, though, on the Western Freeway, City Bound from Ferris Road to Hopkins Road. 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
17: Yeah, hanging out with you till then, Josiah. I hope you have a good start to your Monday. How good's a brand new week footy grand final this Saturday? You've got tickets with Fifi, Fab and Nick after six, and now...

0: Hottest tickets in town. We've got them with Fifi Fevenick, a stack of them as well, because we're going to be opening the Melbourne Royal Show, which is this Thursday until Sunday, the 4th of October. Melbourne Showgrounds tickets, royalshow.com.au. I did say I stole a couple of tickets before then. In fact, I stole a family pass. Harley from Cranbourne, you want to come along, mate?
1: I'd love to, mate.
0: Bring the fam. We'll open the show this Thursday together.
1: Oh, sounds amazing.
0: Good on you, legend.
1: We're going to miss out this year otherwise.
0: Hey, what did you say, mate?
1: We're going to miss out this year otherwise.
0: Nah, you're coming along, mate. We've got unlimited rides for the kids as well. Plus, you get to come watch the show Thursday morning, mate. We'll look forward to seeing you there.
1: Oh, sounds great.
0: Hey, Harley, heard that you love music. Not just any type of music, but all music. This is the time of the day where you get to do a song request. We've got country music. We've got 60s music. We've got hot, hardcore dance music. We've got heavy metal. But I hear you're happy with some relaxed Nelly. Is that right?
1: Yeah, just surprise me, mate. I'm easy.
0: Just for you, Harley. We'll see you Thursday.
1: Thanks, buddy. See ya.
0: Good on you, legend. Nelly, Kelly Rowland now. Great song to ease you into your week on this Monday morning. Fifi Fevenick, not too far away.

0: Monday at 101.9 The Fox. Said it earlier. It was weird on the weekend, dusty off the summer clothes. The singlet, the shorts came out yesterday. Only today, hoodie and long pants, we're back. Another hot weekend coming this weekend, grand final day. How good is that? Fifi Fevenick with your AFL grand final tickets details right after this when they join me in the studio. Good morning.
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4: 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Thanks, Josiah. A broken down truck on the Tulla City bound at Flemington Road. The left-hand lane closed. Speeds down to 40. Not too bad thereafter. Good looking run on the west gate over the bridge. The Monash also at pace. The western building, just a hint though, city bound, the usual hotspot from Ferris Road to Hopkins Road. A polished man opens up, asks for help and shows up, because when they do, everyone wins. Polished man, strong enough to care. End violence. 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
18: Morning, Melbourne. I'm Alexandra Bright. As we count down to grand final day, the AFL is heralding the success of the weekend's prelims. Just under 143,000 fans attended the two games, bringing total attendance for the final series to 656,241 people. While the fans who chucked bottles at umpires after Saturday's game are being threatened with five-year bans from the MCG and AFL games, a 40-year-old Croydon man was detained by security. Police say cocaine use has become normalised. Consumption in Melbourne has surged sixfold in the past decade, with consumers willing to pay some of the world's highest prices. Two men have been stabbed, left with critical injuries in a marketplace exchange gone wrong in St Albans. They attended an address yesterday afternoon when an altercation broke out. A third man was injured and police say they're not looking for anyone else in relation to the incident. And an emotional concert has taken place honouring John Farnham at Rod Laver Arena. The night had extra special meaning after his family revealed the iconic singer couldn't attend as he's on oxygen and requires 24-hour nurse care.
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18: Let's check your Foxcast, Melbourne. Partly cloudy. We could see some showers this morning. 15 is our top tomorrow, sunny and 17. We're sitting on 12 right now in the city. 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
8: Alpha Bucks,
19: you'd
14: want
19: $10,000.
4: That's the secret sound. Monday. Hello. Put your jumpers back on and we're in the studio. Fifi Bevanick. Hello, guys.
5: G'day, everyone.
4: How funny. Boiling. Got the singlet out on the weekend and then today back in with the hoodies.
15: I know. It was so beautiful on the weekend. Is it cold already? Because I was quite warm in the bathroom going, oh, I'm a bit hot.
5: Well, 4 o'clock when I got up, it was like pouring. Like it was windy.
15: Oh, really?
5: I was like, what the hell's happening here? And it looks grim out there. Yeah. There's some dark
4: clouds. It's cold, but your house got probably heated up
15: Thank you.
4: It happened to me too.
15: You're right.
4: Yes, yes.
15: That's a good point.
5: Yeah, I had the aircon on last night. It was hot.
15: Aizen's back.
9: Aizen.
5: Morning, all. I'm an island boy.
15: Aizen, you know him from all our socials and all our digital content.
5: Can I ask him a question?
15: Yes.
5: Now, you played it well. You took a week off, a bit like Josiah. You had a big cook-off last Sunday, and you were eating a lot of food, and then you just didn't come to work. What happened?
9: That was the last supper.
5: Yeah, just heaps of drink. Like, you played it well. What was wrong with you?
9: Influenza A.
15: Oh, you're good. You did that. You know what? You've got
5: it.
15: You know that you can. No, they're not. You can do a test now. There's about 20 of them.
5: Yeah.
15: I want it.
5: Actually, 26.
15: Is there?
5: Yeah.
15: I think you're making that up.
5: No, because it goes in the alphabet.
15: No, it doesn't.
5: Influenza A, B.
15: No, C. No. There's Ronavirus and
5: that's R.
15: Other ones. No, there's
5: that
15: lots.
5: That comes under R.
15: No, I'm just saying we're not, you know, back when we were kids, you just had the flu or a cold. Now, you can really identify it. I love it.
5: Yeah. You've turned. Remember last week you said that they don't know?
15: No, I didn't say that. No, I said GPs are reluctant to give antibiotics.
5: Yeah.
15: And that's okay.
5: Unless you've got my doctor. He just writes anything. Well, anything.
15: Yeah.
5: It's gross. One of the girls hurt her foot yesterday for the
7: There's
5: going
7: to be a black and white photo of you on a current affair one day.
5: Well,
7: he's going to be getting chased.
5: It was so funny. One of the girls hurt her foot yesterday and she was on some crutches to get on the flight home because we played in Canberra. Had a good win. The Tigs were equal fifth. Boom. We've won double more games than last year already. We only won two last year. We already won four. And she's like, she was in a bit of pain. I go, bro, I've got like so many drugs in my bag. And the doc's like, no, don't go anywhere near him.
4: Don't go near him. I tell you what,
5: what's wrong with my reputation here?
4: Including Fev's bag. We've got AFL Grand Final tickets this Saturday. It's going to be a ripping weekend as well. They reckon it's going to. Oh no, it's dropped to 19. Sorry, Thursday.
5: Hopefully it rains. Hopefully it pours.
4: Well, it's going to be three mils.
15: It changed. I was at lunch yesterday and I said, "Oh, Grand Final is going to be 25 and sunny." And my brother was like, "No, 18 and wet."
4: Yeah.
5: Oh, and I went, yes.
15: Yeah, but that's why you can't trust that 10-day forecast. Josiah told me 2 days ago it was going to be sunny.
5: Well, I hope for two interstate teams, it's 12 and hail.
4: Well, Fev, it's going to be 26 Thursday, 28 Friday, dropping to 19 in a couple of showers for Grand Final Day. So nothing too special.
5: We'll talk about the finals coming up.
4: Yeah, we will.
5: Jesus, big grim, isn't it?
15: Then we're giving away AFL Grand Final tickets.
4: Yeah,
5: we're giving them away.
20: Yeah.
21: That'd be easy to give away.
22: Melbourne Royal Show tickets. They are hot, these tickets. We've got heaps of family passes to give away as well. Let you know when to call very soon. Should we play Olivia Rodrigo to start our Monday?
21: Great. I won't be able to sell them for that much.
22: Stupid Song of the Fox.

0: song could ever say.
1: Yeah, good song. Official forecast today, 15 degrees, possible morning shower. That's definitely already happened. Cloudy right throughout before the sun starts to shine again tomorrow. Morning, Fifi, Fever, Nick.
2: Good morning. And now, weekend. How were your weekends, boys?
3: Great.
4: Oh, man.
3: Charlie's birthday.
4: Oh, happy birthday, Charlie. Eight.
3: Turned eight.
4: Oh, you've got a kid that's eight. We've got 7-year-olds.
3: Uh-huh. Well, I'm about to have a zero, and I was saying there would be nothing more little brother energy to just come out on your brother's birthday. And you go, now it's my birthday too.
4: Yeah, that's
3: so what, Charlie was a bit nervous first half of yesterday, going, oh, don't turn up yet, please.
4: I did that power play with Toby. We had 3 days to pick. And Jason's birthday fell on the 28th of November, and I was like, man, Al, you're having a Caesar on Jason's birthday, so Jason's birthday is now irrelevant. And it is. Remember we called him on the radio?
2: Yes, to tell him.
4: We called him on the radio to break the news.
3: So unnecessary.
4: That was the best.
3: You had 2 days to pick.
4: Poor Jace. My weekend was busy. Well, obviously I was in Canberra on the weekend, Saturday, Sunday, flew back last night, but Friday.
2: Hang on, you say obviously, not everyone would know.
4: Well, people that follow me.
2: Well, okay.
4: The people that listen. And I just spoke about it 5 minutes ago.
2: I know you very well. And my brain went, why was he in? Oh, that's right. Like
4: I just spoke about it 3 minutes ago.
2: I know, but if someone's just joined us.
4: Well, that's
2: on
4: them.
2: The AFLW, the Tigers were playing there and you won.
4: If they joined us just now, join at 6 when we start.
2: Well, TCL. Let's punish people for waking up late.
4: Yeah. I punish people when I speak. Now, I went to, on Thursday, I wasn't in the studio Friday because I was in Sydney and I went up for the Chase on Channel 7 with Laz. I told him, you said hello, and he was like, oh my God, I love Fifi, love Fifi. And the lady that did my makeup was the makeup artist for your wife's show, the dating show.
2: Oh,
4: Lisa.
2: Lisa. I love Lisa.
4: Oh my God. I was getting my makeup done for, obviously it's very hard to polish a turd, but she was in there for a bit and she started trimming.
2: Lisa's the best.
4: Half an hour she was in there and all she did was spoke about you.
2: I know. Lisa and her lovely husband, Keith.
4: Yeah.
2: And then she had
3: Keith and Lisa.
2: She had three boys and he kept trying to get a Keith in because it was his family generator.
3: Nah.
2: You had to keep calling your kids Keith.
3: No, you don't.
2: And she put her foot down, good. Lisa.
4: She?
2: No Keith.
4: She's a lovely lady. Yeah. And she was really good because
3: Keith
4: spoke.
3: Keith the eighth or something?
2: Yeah.
3: Nah.
2: Like his dad. Nah. Her husband's Keith. His dad's Keith. No. His grandfather's Keith. They're all Keiths.
3: No, shut it down.
2: She stopped the Keith.
3: Wow. That's dumb anyway. Unless you're a king. Don't worry about it.
4: Yeah, you don't want to.
3: No, we all got to be Fred. No, you don't. Grow up.
4: Is it Kenneth the third that plays for the someone? Yeah, he's a third. But she was lovely. So I spoke to her for a long time about you and then we were like best buddies because we had something in common. And Laz has got a scotch. He's got a beautiful scotch that he gave everyone a bottle of. And we weren't allowed to, you know, allowed to drink before the show, but she brought in some glasses for us and said, don't tell anyone. And Manu and myself, the famous chef, on MKR, I think he's on.
2: Yes.
4: We pretty much drank the whole bottle before the show.
2: Just before it was just a general knowledge quiz.
3: Yeah. Before doing a televised quiz.
4: Yeah. And I was poo. it had nothing to do with the scotch. But I was on the chase. No, it had nothing to do with it. No,
3: so
4: don't
3: it wasn't
4: worry.
3: Like playing pool or table tennis?
4: The scotch had nothing to do with it. And there was the beautiful Sonia Kruger, Eddie from Channel 7, Ed Bath.
2: Greener.
4: Ed Greener, Bath.
2: Bartholomew.
4: Bartholomew, yeah.
3: Greener.
4: And so they all went through to the final chase. And then the big dog was up. And I think I won like $6,000 or something. And then I went for the top. I was like,
2: you never go for the top. You never, even the smartest people, never go for the top.
4: Well, it's for charity. So I just assumed that they.
2: So what happens is you do your fast round, and he obviously got $6,000. So if he plays for $6,000, the chaser gets 2 steps ahead of him. If the chaser says, I'll offer you, I'll lowball you, which might have been $1,000.
4: Was exactly $1,000.
2: So you take $1,000 and guess what? You're going to get more steps. So a third step. But if you go for the top offer, which was 20.
4: No, it was 15. And then I tried to barter like I was in Bali for 25 because it was my number and they wouldn't budge.
3: Give me a good price, my friend. Yeah.
4: Literally.
2: 15, you're basically saying you're as smart as the chaser because he's only one step behind you.
4: Yeah, and I got
2: one. So it meant Fev could only get one wrong.
4: Yeah, and I did. And he, the little nerd burger. God, I hate little nerds.
2: Issa.
4: And he's like, oh, I've been on your show. Shut up, mate. He got all of them. He got 2 wrong for everyone else with old stupid Manu. He got like 4 wrong, the chaser. Mine, none wrong. Just bang, bang, bang. Shut up, mate. I did embarrass myself with one question. It was a question about...
2: Can you give it to me? Because
4: Dave and I swapped dates,
2: so I was actually supposed to be on that edition. So okay. I really want to see what all the questions were.
4: Well, the questions were
2: how I would have gone.
4: Yeah, but you would have probably gone what good, but they weren't around you because one of them was about the Carlton emblem, what the Carlton thing means.
2: Give me the question.
4: And I actually didn't even know, but I had a guess.
3: What, the Latin?
4: Yeah, I had a guess and I was right, thank God. Wow. So there was a question that had what audio book has now been released, Virginity into something. It was a book that was written into an autobiography, and the answers were who produced it? Mark Wahlberg.
2: What was the word virginity though?
4: You'll understand.
2: Oh, okay.
4: Kim Kardashian or Richard Branson?
2: It'll be Richard Branson.
4: Well, thanks, Einstein.
2: Because he's virgin.
4: I was like, oh, God. But I didn't read. Yeah, so.
3: He's been embarrassed twice.
4: And then.
3: In multiple states with the same question.
4: Richard Branson, I just went out because I'm like, he's got an airline. Virgin. He's a billionaire. And then I was like, Mark Zuckerberg. Yep, he's like, maybe. And I'm like, well, I'm looking at the question. Kim Kardashian, she's not a virgin anymore. Yep. Yeah, she made a tape. And then Larry's just looking at me, and it was for about a minute. And then I looked at the question again, and I went,
2: too late.
4: Oh, it's Richard Brandt, virgin. And he goes, that could be the longest in the history of penny drops to realise that you made a mistake. So that's going to be embarrassing. Mm. Hopefully they don't ever air it.
2: Of course they'll air it.
4: Oh, not if I keep saying how drunk I was.
2: No. Oh, wow.
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8: 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A similar story too on the Deer Park bypass around Robinson Road. The Princes Freeway also starting to build at the Point Cook Bend, as is the Monash between Wellington Road and Warragul Road, city bound. 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
1: Yeah, that's us. Morning 6:21 on your Monday. How good's a Monday here at the Fox? And how good's cash to help you out at the moment as well? 10 grand if you want it. 13, 10, 60 Alpha Bucks. 10 questions, 30 seconds.
4: See if you can guess a letter. A lot of that cash will be handy.
2: H.
1: Wow. You reckon you can answer them all with the letter H? On the other side of Rihanna's Rude Boy will transfer you $10,000.

0: 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Let's play Alpha Buff. ABC. Here we go.
1: Fifi, Fev and Nick's $10,000 Alpha Bucks on the Fox.
2: Sorry, I was just laughing because I looked at question 10 and it might be the hardest question I've ever seen in the history of Alpha Bucks. So I have a feeling Danica from Firtree Gully will get that answer. Morning, Dan.
3: Good morning. How are you?
2: Good. How was your weekend?
3: Pretty relaxing but busy as well. So
2: good. That's actually a good mix. I like that. Relaxed, busy.
3: Yes.
4: Oh, you're working a butcher. What's the best cut at the moment?
3: Oh, can't go wrong with a Scotch fillet.
2: You actually can. No. Do you know what? I go and I fillet, Danica. Is a Scotch better?
0: A bit more fat.
3: I like a bit of fat on my steak, so yeah. I prefer a fillet.
2: Oh, good eye fillet.
0: No,
2: yum.
0: I'm the same. I love eye fillet, but steak people go, yeah.
2: Where is the eye fillet from? What part of the...
3: It's the beef tenderloin.
2: Oh, yeah, yum. And where's the Scotch fillet from?
0: Scotland.
3: I've had a mental blank.
2: No, Danica,
4: this wasn't
2: a quiz about
4: your
2: job.
4: Butcher, mate. She didn't know anything.
2: I'm sorry, Dan. Okay, let's go back to this quiz because we've got $10,000 we really want to give you. Now, you know, just answer 10 questions in 30 seconds. Every answer needs to begin with...
4: By the H, and I'm going to give you the answer to question 10, and it's 17 years since the greatest Brownlow medal ever. 17 years since the 2009 Brownlow.
2: Remember
4: who won that?
2: I remember being there.
4: Yeah, I don't. A Brownlow medalist, question 10, starting with H, Herbie Matthews.
3: Okay.
4: Herbie Matthews.
2: There was only one other, and that was Hayden Bunton from 1931.
4: He won three
2: of them,
4: though.
2: Options were from 1931 and 1940.
0: Wow.
2: So I'd even write that down. Herbie Matthews. Dan, lock it in.
4: Must have been a good player, though. Hayden Bunton. Won three.
2: Far out.
4: Three Brownlows is not bad.
2: Herbie Matthews. Good luck, Danica. Here we go. For $10,000, the letter H, question one.
3: Thank you.
2: Name an animal.
3: Hippo.
2: A three-letter word.
3: Hop.
2: A bathroom item.
3: Hand towel.
2: Something sticky.
3: Honey.
2: A streaming service.
3: Hey you.
2: A maths term.
3: Pass.
2: A Disney character.
3: Hercules.
2: A Beatles song. A Jennifer Aniston movie.
3: Not half.
2: Danica, you were so good. You could have got that. Yeah. You were amazing.
0: A maths term, hexagon, a Beatles song, Here Comes the Sun, or Hey Jude, a Jennifer Aniston movie, Horrible Bosses.
2: Whoa. Far out. Yeah. Danica, amazing effort. And how good is this? You've won a family pass. For what was that?
0: The Port Phillip Ferry. Listen to this. School holiday adventure awaits. Join the junior captain cruise. How good's this? September 29th. Book at portphillipferries.com.au. Go cruise on our beautiful, beautiful bay.
2: My girls love ferries. So I love you can do the Port Phillip Ferry.
0: Yeah.
2: Junior captain cruise.
0: Go from all sorts of places across our beautiful bay.
2: I'm going to do that. I'm looking for things to do with the kids.
0: Go from Docklands to Port Arlington Fee.
2: Love it.
0: So many options. I've done that, but I've done it.
4: I drove the car on.
0: No. You're thinking of Queenscliff to...
4: No, I went Port Arlington because I drove over to Cashy. And I was on that, I think. Yeah, no, I'm not talking Sorrento, Queenscliff. Yeah. I'm talking like the one that goes near Geelong.
0: Ah, nice. Yeah. Beautiful. Hey, Alpha Bucks is back. 8 o'clock this morning. Battle of the sexes as well. Men versus women. Best of three. Cash. More up for grabs at 7. Half an hour
4: from
0: now.
4: We are so far ahead. It's boring.
0: The men.
2: Girls, ladies, we need to fight back. This is getting a bit out of hand. I know we gave them a little bit of a leg up because, seriously, for 6 months you've been lagging, boys, and now they're three in front, which is getting uncomfortable.
0: Yeah, the ultimate comeback. Your chance to play in half an hour.
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5: 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Crews are tending to a broken down truck on the Tulla City bound at Flemington Road. The left-hand lane closed. Speeds down to 40, of course. A few brake lights for the Monash City bound from the Princes Highway to Belgrave Panham Road, then again from Eastlink to Warragul Road. Clears up into the tunnel. 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
25: Morning, Melbourne. I'm Alexandra Bright. Business leaders want the state government to reconsider Friday's AFL Grand Final public holiday because no Melbourne teams are playing. Industry groups say the day puts productivity at a disadvantage. A driver is fighting for life after losing control and crashing into the brick fence of a Caulfield home. They were rushed to hospital just before midnight. Support for Labor has sunk to a near record low, according to the latest news poll. Seven's Josh Martin says the party's primary vote has dropped 10% in just a year.
1: Pundits putting the fall down to the Bondi Beach terrorist attack and Labor's unpopular budget tax changes. When it comes to preferred Prime Minister, Anthony Albanese is still in the lead, but Pauline Hanson is slowly making ground on the Prime Minister.
25: And shoppers are aware of the environmental and ethical concerns around ultra-fast fashion companies like Shein and Temu, but that's not stopping them adding items to their carts. A global study finding millennials are not changing buying behaviour.
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25: Let's check your Foxcast, Melbourne. Partly cloudy. We could see some showers this morning. 15 is our top tomorrow, sunny and 17. We're sitting on 12 right now in the city. Stefania from Ferntree Gully chose the guaranteed $50,000 with the Fox's million-dollar voice, and it changed her life. 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
24: Yeah, that's us. Good morning, Fifi, Fev and Nick, for your Monday. Good to see you guys after the weekend.
26: Yes, good weekend in Melbourne. Beautiful weather.
24: It was, wasn't it? Big change. Had the singlet and shorts out yesterday, hoodie out today.
27: I had my 8-year-old's birthday. We went for a pub lunch on Saturday at the Duda Gala. It's all redone in Flemington. There were some boys there on their silly Saturday.
24: Oh,
27: yes. Marvy Lyons. Some boys had been going pretty hard, I don't know for how long. And I walk out the front, they go, "Where's Fifi? Can we call Fifi?" I'm like, "Do you know the number, boy? If you're still going on Monday," and one of them goes, 13, 10, 60, we'll give you a buzz. You should have given, like, given him a Fifi.
24: Oh,
27: no. Those boys, they should be locked up by now.
24: Hey, up next, actually, speaking of Fifi, you mentioned something about 15 minutes ago, which we need to speak about next. And I wonder if there is anyone in Melbourne that has this. I don't know if they do in 2026. We'll find out next.

0: Tempest City, self-aware. That's the name of the song here at 101.9 The Fox. It is Fifi, Fev and Nick, 19 to 7, Monday, brand new week, getting you through school holidays. Good morning.
1: Good morning.
2: Now, a bit earlier, we were talking about, Fev, you were in Sydney on Friday filming The Chase, and your hair and makeup artist was a good friend of mine, Lisa, Lisa Soames. She, when I worked at Channel 7, she always did my hair and makeup, and she was my go-to. Lisa's the best.
0: Lovely,
1: she
0: Lisa.
1: She loves you too. She said every time you walk into a room, you just lit it up.
2: Aww.
1: And everyone, I'm like, I was like, same fee.
2: Oh, wow.
1: Like box. She said, yeah. She said, you're such a, you got aura.
2: Oh, that's very nice.
1: She loves
2: Well,
1: you.
2: I love Lisa. And one of my favorite things, stories about Lisa, because Lisa was doing my hair and makeup before I even had babies. And she has a daughter called Ginger. And I loved that. And I remember going, oh, I want Ginger. But then, as you boys know, I couldn't have a Ginger box.
1: Yeah.
2: So my daughter.
1: No, because we work with one now.
2: Yeah, well, anyway, there's some names that don't work with your surname, and Ginger, unfortunately, wouldn't work with my surname. But Lisa and I used to talk about this all the time because she had Ginger and then she had two boys. Oh, Archie. Yeah, Archie, and I've forgotten the other son's name. But anyway, she had a lot of pressure on her with her boys because her husband's Keith. And Keith, you know, even for a man in his 40s, not common at the moment, would you say?
0: Yeah.
2: Well, it's sort of our grandparents and our great-grandparents era, maybe. I don't know. Actually, 13, 10, 60, if there's any Keiths getting around. So Lisa married a Keith, and he was a long line of Keiths. So over the generations, going back great-great-great-great-grandfathers, every time a son was born, he was called Keith.
1: Mm-hmm.
2: And Lisa's husband, Keith, was saying, if we have a boy, I need to call him Keith.
1: Is he part of the royal family or anything?
2: No, standard Aussie
0: it's
2: family.
0: Keith the seventh.
2: But Lisa put her foot down. No, it's not happening. So she has stopped the line of Keiths, which I
1: stopped the line of Brendans.
2: I don't know that there were many Brendans before you in your family.
1: I was the only one.
2: Oh, you're stopping it.
1: Yeah.
0: I got a mate of mine, Dan, and sorry to Dan's out there, but he's from about six Dans in a row. Now his son's called Dan. Daniel.
1: Oh, that's so grim.
0: It's so grim.
1: Imagine if you had a kid. Well, just say you had another Fifi at home. If Daisy was Fifi and everyone's like, Fifi, you'd be like, oh.
2: I know. Look, it is also very American because, like, George Foreman, he was the classic because he didn't just have one. He had six Georges.
0: Yeah.
2: So every
0: my son's
2: son.
0: George.
1: And the
0: George.
1: Seven's called Grill.
2: Ha-ha. Yes, Dange?
3: There's not many Garistos out there, but shout out to all my Garisto family. My nonno, his name is Bruno. Hmm. He named his first son Frank. And my uncle Frank named his first son Bruno, and then my cousin Bruno named his first son Frank. So they got a little back and forth going.
2: So
0: I was going to point that out. Dan, you'll back this up. All Italians, because I've got some Italian cousins and stuff as well.
4: Oh, here we go.
0: They all, they pass whatever your grandfather's name, you have a boy, you have to name him after your grandfather.
1: Not all Italians.
2: 13, 10, 60. Can anyone let us know? Are you this part of a long line of names? Have you got a name that goes right back, or even have you put an end to it? Because I do love the idea of the wife or the husband who goes, nah, that's done. But if you're from a long line of, see, we had lots of the boxes, just thinking back, we had lots of Johns and Edwards back in my grandparents.
0: No, but that's when there were four names or whatever.
2: Yeah, John,
0: you know,
2: Edward
0: what I mean? There's
2: Samuel.
0: Choices now. 13, 10, 60. Are you from a long line of a certain name? Give us a buzz. We've got Daniel Donuts vouchers up for grabs as well.
2: Oh, wow. Well,
0: that's
2: if a Daniel,
0: not my mate, Daniel.
2: No, if someone rang through with a Daniel.
1: There'd be a few Josiahs in your Albanian.
0: There will be in the future. I'm the first.
2: Josiah's a great name.
0: I'd love a little junior.
4: You're the first Albanian.
0: Josiah Junior. I'd love to start it. I'd be the first. And then they just, for generations to come, they just all talk about me.
2: You're the only Josiah I've ever known.
0: Me too. Actually, I just, in the Early Bird show, someone called up and said they were telling me they know another Josiah.
2: For such a nice name, it's very uncommon.
0: It's starting to take off.
4: Get in on the ground floor.
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5: 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A crash on the Princes Freeway outbound, or Geelong bound if you prefer, just before Coroit Creek Road. The right-hand lane closed, speeds down to 40, and unsurprisingly, city bound slowing for look. Delays back to the Maltby Bypass. Also starting to thicken up now on the Hume Freeway, city bound from O'Hearn's Road past Cooper Street, and all train lines reporting good service. Moreland Road, Brunswick is closed between Cameron Street and Sydney Road for tramworks until Thursday 1 October. Businesses remain open. Expect delays. Visit the Transport Victoria website. 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
7: 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And Love at First Sight's coming up. 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It's on the Fox after Fifi, Fev and Nick from Nine.

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8: It's the Fox's Fifi, Fev and Nick.
14: Yeah, 131060, phones open at the moment. Get involved. You from a long line of a certain name after Fee, your friend?
2: Yeah, my friend Lisa, who Fev was hanging out with. She's a hair and makeup artist in Sydney on Friday.
14: Mm-hmm.
2: She married Keith, and he wanted to continue the line of Keith's with his sons, and Lisa said, absolutely not.
14: Good work, Lise.
11: But and Archie's a good name.
2: Yeah, she had an Archie. Mm. Called her son Archie, not Keith. But there were about 10 to 12 Keiths before him. Mm. I reckon Keith's not bad. I reckon Keith will have a comeback.
11: Keith's a great name. And it's like, that's a fair, you got to have good will to go, hey, after all that history of Keiths, to go, you're not having it. Like, that's a fair statement.
2: Yes.
11: To say who's boss.
14: Yeah. Especially when boss. Little Keith's meeting granddad or whatever for the first time.
11: And they'd be like, Keith, and Jim.
14: Yeah.
11: Why is my name Jim?
14: Your calls is happening right across Melbourne after this at the Fox Morning.

0: here at 101.9 The Fox. It's Beefy, Fev and Nick. Hey, round the corner, we've got Battle of the Sexes, men versus women for a Monday, $250 cash. And we've got New Year's Eve at the Bowl, tickets to give away for best of three, men versus women.
1: We don't win Monday, so it's fine.
0: We'll find out, Fev, because we'll let you know when to call to play inside the next five.
2: We're talking names, family names, generational names. In your family, is it all the boys have to be called George through the generations? I think it happens more with boys than girls.
1: Yeah, I would say so.
3: I can't think of a Stephanie Jr., Rebecca Jr.
2: Well, it was an old school patriarchal thing, really, probably from hundreds of years ago. But Jesse and Warrenwood. Morning, Jess.
4: Good morning, team.
2: Jesse, Warrenwood, great spot there.
4: It is a beautiful part of the world.
2: Yes. Now, are you from a long line of Jessies?
4: I'm from a long line of Jays. My father's name was Giovanni Giuseppe, which translates to John Joseph.
2: Love it.
4: And I'm the third born son. The first born son is John. The second born son is Joseph. And yeah, so they wanted another J and I got Jesse.
2: Perfect.
1: Yeah, that happened.
2: That's a great one.
4: There's a little bit of an amazing story in there. So the three sons have four sons and their initials, Jordan, Oscar, Hunter and Nathaniel, spell out John.
3: John.
2: Oh,
4: and that
2: I
4: was
2: like
4: completely
2: that.
4: Unintentional.
2: So the Kardashians are all right.
3: Wow.
2: I like that. Actually, I like all the names in your family, including your dad's.
4: John Joseph. Not bad.
1: Giovanni.
2: I love Giovanni.
4: Giovanni Giuseppe, yeah.
2: I have no Italian in me, but I was going for Italian. I like Italian names. Giovanni. If I had a boy, Gianni, Giovanni.
1: Should have gone with Brendan.
2: Remember D'Artagnan? I was going with that. That's a bit French.
1: D'Artagnan.
2: I love D'Artagnan.
3: So good.
1: Is that from the show? Or
2: it's from the Three Musketeers.
1: Yeah.
2: Thank you, Jesse.
3: D'Artagnan box.
2: Mitchell from Longwarry. Morning, Mitch.
5: Morning, how are you going?
2: Good. Hey, Mitchell. Mitch, strong name. That is worth passing on through generations.
5: Well, it isn't exactly me, but my grandfather, he's a Trevor, and he decided to name his son also Trevor.
2: Mm.
5: And he came along and his firstborn son is also Trevor. And
1: You nailed it.
2: Three Trevs.
5: A little bit of a funny thing in there as well. They all ended up in the Navy.
2: Trevor's in the
1: Navy. In the Navy.
2: See, Trevor's.
1: You'll be a Trevor.
2: Like, there's names like, we just said, Mitchell. There's something about that going through.
1: Mitch is
2: strong. Then there's Trevors and Keiths that get brought down. Yeah. And I do.
1: Trevor
2: like
1: was
2: the
1: on the.
3: Trevor
2: names.
3: The Eighth.
1: Trevor was on the cigarette packet.
2: I don't know what you're talking about.
1: Was his name? Was it Brian?
3: It was Brian.
1: Brian told us so.
2: I love Brian's. Brian's coming through the generations.
1: Son's Brian.
2: A recent survey or study from a few years ago was that Gary's and Brian's were being phased out. That's a shame.
3: It is a shame.
2: Strong Aussie names. Brian, Gary.
1: Gary. I don't know about Gary. Brian. I like Brian.
2: Brian. But I like Gary.
1: Gary's Gazza. Gaz just sounds boring. Gary.
2: I like Gary.
3: Yeah, my sister's partner's a Gary. He'd be mid-30s. He'd be one of the youngest Garys, I reckon.
1: That's the one you don't like, yeah?
3: No, I love him. I love Gaz. I actually love Gary.
1: Oh, yeah,
3: don't say that.
2: Joe in Preston. Morning, Joe.
6: Good morning, Fifi, Seven, Nick.
1: Hey,
3: Joe.
6: Morning. So I'm Joe, short for Joanne. Brother is Joe, short for Joseph. Dad is Joe. translated from Italian.
2: Yeah.
6: Grandparents Joe and Joanne translated. Great grandparents Joe and Josephine, and my middle name is also Josephine.
1: So Joe, when you're sitting around at Christmas and someone goes, Joe, you all go, yo.
6: Absolutely. And when mail comes with the J or Joe in the last name, no one knows who it's for.
2: It's almost annoying. The other thing too about that's your family tree, Joe, is that Joseph's had to marry Josephine's. That's two sets of Joe and Joe's.
6: Like Joe, absolutely. It just happens that way, yeah.
1: Sort of
2: is it
1: weird.
2: Is it a small Italian village?
6: Probably, yes.
7: It's the Foxes, Fifi, Fev and Nick. Fifi, Fev and Nick. Listener knows what Aussie ears want to hear. 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
8: Bulleen Road closed southbound in sections between Manningham and Thompson's Roads until 5 a.m. Monday, 5 October. Delays expected. Search Big Build for more info. Crews on scene of a crash on the Princes Freeway heading Geelongbound just before Coroit Creek Road. The right-hand lane closed and everyone citybound slowing for a look with headaches all the way back to the Maltby Bypass. Ticketing up now on the Mornington Peninsula Freeway citybound from Eastlink past Thompson Road. 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
2: Morning, Melbourne. I'm Alexandra Bryant. Cocaine use in Melbourne has surged sixfold in the past decade. Wastewater data out this morning suggests more than 1.2 tonnes is now consumed each year, with the Victorian market estimated to be worth $1.3 billion. Police say cocaine use has become normalised. Two males have critical injuries stabbed in a marketplace exchange gone wrong in St Albans. They went to an address yesterday, arvo, where a scuffle broke out. A 23-year-old man also suffered serious injuries. Support for Labor has slumped to its lowest level in 14 years. The latest news poll shows the party's primary vote dropping to just 27%, while over 60% of voters are dissatisfied with the PM's performance. It's as Aussies face soaring petrol prices and the threat of more interest rate rises. And Australian and international music stars like Celine Dion have paid tribute to John Farnham at a Rod Laver concert last night, raising money for head and neck cancer. Coldplay's Chris Martin made a surprise appearance via satellite.
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2: Time to check your Foxcast Melbourne. 15 our top today, partly cloudy. We could see some showers this morning. Tomorrow, sunny and 17, sitting on 11 in the city. 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
29: I'm with
30: Monday morning after a beautiful weekend. Fifi, Feb and Nick, good morning to you guys.
2: Good morning.
30: Short week, grand final, public holiday Friday, then the big game on Saturday. We've got your tickets this morning. If you want to head along to the AFL grand final, listen up. We'll let you know when to call for those. It is a huge, huge show. In fact, speaking of the prelims over the weekend, interested into your thoughts, especially you, Feb. You watched the game as well, Hawks, on the weekend.
2: I watched all the games. Oh, okay. I am fully invested in the footy finals.
1: I wonder how many people will be interested. The grand final is a grand final and it's huge. But I wonder how many Melburnians are going to
2: be
1: interested.
2: Well, here's the interesting thing, because obviously I'm a Doggy supporter, and when we got knocked out by Adelaide, I was like, oh, that's frustrating. Yeah. I was annoyed. But I was going for the Lions. I was fiercely wanting the Lions to win the other night, and they did. And I was going the Dockers. And I sort of, I love Luke Jackson. I love the Dockers. I don't know. That's just been new love. I don't know where it's come from.
1: Well, so they've never won one.
2: So now, I do want the Dockers to win, so I am invested now in the grand final.
1: It'll be the first time. That's only the second ever grand final in the history of the club.
2: And for Brisbane Lions fans listening, the thing is, I just feel like you've just had
1: it's
2: a few.
1: It's boring.
2: But share it around. I'm a big believer. Like, I want St Kilda to win a grand final more than almost any club. Yeah. Just
30: to get
2: they're
30: one.
2: Due. Yeah. Like, I just think, share the love.
1: So when the Doggies won it in 16.
2: Yeah. And but see, that's now been 10 years. We now deserve another one.
30: What? 10 years?
2: Yeah. 2016.
30: Yeah, I know. You don't deserve one yet.
2: Yeah, okay.
1: Carlton haven't won one since 95.
30: Yeah.
2: And you got close.
1: Yeah, they got close.
30: Bombers 2000.
2: Yeah.
1: You haven't played a final since 2000, let alone a grand final.
2: You've got to sort that team out.
30: Me. Yeah, it's up to me.
2: Somebody
1: yeah.
2: has
1: sort
2: to.
1: Sort it out.
2: And even when I look at, look at Welsh and McVeigh and Hurt, these legendary Essendon players are all in there. yet they can't win or win a game.
1: Well, they haven't been there yet. They're going in.
2: Well, yeah. Well, yeah. Good luck.
30: Right now,
6: I'll see what
30: teams.
6: I can do, Fee.
8: Another battle between the sexes begins.

0: of a win. It's actually heartbreaking. The men are sitting at 51 and women, we are now trailing on 48. We're better than that. We are. Come on, you can do it.
1: Yeah, you can do it, girls. Come on.
0: Heidi from Cranbourne. Morning, Heidi.
2: Hello. How are we?
0: Good. I love your name, Heidi. Yeah. Great name.
2: Oh, thank you.
1: Heidi to nothing.
0: No, she's a Heidi into something. To winning. That's what you are.
1: I think you'll win today, for sure. It's Monday.
0: Heidi, you are going up against Andrew in Hampton. Morning, Andrew.
3: Morning, guys. Thanks for having me on.
1: Yeah, Andrew. Ice cream Delicious. Truck driver.
3: Yes, Peter's Ice Cream.
4: Oh, no. Yeah, you're not playing.
1: I thought you were playing music.
4: Yeah, Green Sleeves.
1: Yeah.
0: Now, Heidi and Andrew, $250 cash is up for grabs here. Good chunk of change, but also the bragging rights. So, you know the deal. Three general knowledge questions, and you shout it out as soon as you know the answer. Are you ready?
2: Ready.
3: Let's do it.
0: Good luck, Heidi and Andrew. Question one. Who is the famous daughter of Billy Ray Cyrus?
3: Miley Cyrus.
4: Bang. Oh, Andrew.
1: God.
0: Yep. Well done, Andrew.
5: Let's go, boys.
0: That was good effort. Question two. In what city would you find Times Square?
3: New York.
1: Bang.
6: Hi.
0: Andrew, congratulations. You've won $250. It was well deserved.
1: We don't even carry on anymore.
4: Not just $250 cash, mate. We've got you a double to New Year's Eve at the bowl as well. How good is that? Someone's been on the maxi bonds for Breaky.
1: Peter's up and about.
4: Yeah, that is
1: Peter. Peter's, is it?
4: Yeah.
0: Bad luck, Heidi.
1: Was Heidi there?
0: Yes, Heidi was there. And Heidi,
2: I'm here.
0: Heidi,
1: g'day,
0: you
1: Heidi.
0: Were actually
1: g'day,
0: Heidi.
1: How
0: she was answering the questions.
1: Was she?
0: Yes, she was. It was just he was a bit faster.
4: Yeah. Hey, New Year's Eve at the bowl at My Music Bowl. This is incredible. 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
1: Do you know what the best thing about that win is? We're going to go into the holidays in front. We can't be beaten.
0: Are you sure?
1: Yeah.
0: Is that a fact?
1: We're four ahead.
4: Yeah. So three shows left.
1: Yeah, three shows left. So that means we've got another week after that still with bragging rights.
4: Speaking of Major Lazer.
1: I think it finishes too on
4: Thursday. Here he is now. Lean On with DJ Snake. This is a great song.
1: Oh, Snake.
4: Great song. Andrew's going to hear this live New Year's Eve at the bowl. Speaking of footy finals, we're just talking about
0: it. Did you say it's a great song, Fev? Do you know it's a great song?
1: Is this
4: You'll know when you hear it. Yeah.
1: That one. Oh, yeah. Good.

0: Major Lazer, see you New Year's Eve at the Bowl. Andrew from Hampton just played Battle of the Sexes, won $250 cash and is going to New Year's Eve at the Bowl as well to see Major Lazer headline. How good is that?
1: He played by himself, so that was weird.
0: Fox's Fifi, Fev and Nick, good morning this Saturday. Shut up!
2: Yes, now we have grand final tickets to give away. The fun part of this, and it's going to be fun for all of us, is the way you can get in the draw to win these tickets. You have to listen out. At some stage during this morning's show, you're going to hear The Wiz, Warwick Capper.
3: It's Warwick Capper.
2: Did he just say it, Warwick Capper?
3: It's Warwick Capper.
2: He forgot the S.
4: He's the best. My chain's $80,000.
1: Maybe spewing
2: Sydney's. Have you got another bit of Warwick? Have we got another bit of Warwick?
0: I can't. It's got a bit of swearing in it. Do you want that one?
2: Probably not. Anyway, Warwick Capper will just start speaking during the show at any point. If you hear him, just pop up out of the blue, call 131060.
3: This is Warwick Capper.
2: Not now. This is examples. Just for people who've been living on a rock who don't know what Warwick Capper sounds like. There he is. So when you hear Warwick, call 131060. Let's talk footy. I watched both these games over the weekend. I know. I've never watched more football.
1: Free to air, bro.
2: Switched over to Fox Footy on Saturday night.
1: Yeah, Fox Footy. He's better to watch it on. Better picture.
2: Anyway, they what amazing games. And one thing, can I just quickly point out that we haven't mentioned on the show yet? Fev, Dange is now top of the ladder in our footy tips.
1: Yeah, but finals don't count.
5: Dange? You? Of course, mate. There's still footy to play, Fev.
1: Footy tips go to the end of the year. And I won that one.
2: So you won at the end of the home and away. So why does our tipping keep going?
1: Well, I think that's Dange's rule.
2: Did you put it in the finals?
5: No, ESPN footy tipping does finals all the way through. Top, baby. Simple as that.
0: Wait, there's a lot of money. Who gets the cash then?
1: Dan's going to have the cash.
2: Oh, does that mean you're going to get the cash?
5: Well, it's down to the last game. If me and Fab go two different ones.
1: We're even.
2: Okay, yeah. I don't think either of you should reveal who you're tipping this weekend. Because
1: I'll be tipping Brisbane.
2: Really?
1: Mate, they're like $1.50 favourites.
2: Without Lachie Neale, good luck.
1: Mate, what are they? They're $1.67.
2: I actually really like both teams. I'm going to go Frio. They just had Frio that terrible, finals game a few weeks ago
1: they
2: where they got hammered?
1: At the G. Hawthorn pumped them.
4: No, that was in Frio.
1: It was in Frio. Whoever won the Hawthorn Brisbane game was going to win the granny.
2: I'm not a footballer. I was wanting Brisbane to win, and they did. But I thought Hawthorn played a better game. Yeah. I think Hawthorn deserved to win that game.
1: And as I said on Friday, Friday prelim finals are the best games of the year. They're easily the best, and it's heartache or you get ecstasy because you make a grand final. And the two best teams, so Sydney Fremantle was a great game. Sydney threw up everything. They were literally 28 points in front and they only kicked 1 point in the last quarter, and Frio kicked like 6 goals in a row.
2: Yeah, Frio.
1: And they came from nowhere and come from the clouds and won. And that was a bit of an easier game than what the Hawthorn. So that was a good game. Great game. Mm. Sydney did well. They had 5 of their best players out, and if they had been playing, they probably would win the grand final. They'd be premiership favourites. But then, obviously, Fremantle go through. They finished on top of the ladder. And both these teams that won on the weekend lost the week before.
2: I know. Interesting, isn't it?
1: So Hawthorn, this is the best game. Hawthorn and Brisbane are the two best teams left in it. Whoever won that game is going to win the grand final. And everyone said that. It's at the MCG. Brisbane have done this trip how many times now? This is their 4th year in a row. And Hawthorn... It always, you know the old saying, premiership quarter? In the third quarter, they kick 44 points and Hawthorn kicked 10. It's always one in the third quarter.
2: Yeah, they just popped back up because I was watching it.
1: They come from nowhere.
2: And I was like, what were Brisbane doing in the first two quarters? Just sitting there. And then they just had that quarter. They just turned it on.
1: They did. And
2: but
1: the last
2: I
1: quarter,
2: God. Hawthorn can mark.
1: Yeah, they play some good footy.
2: They can mark and kick a goal. See, I think Frio's accuracy is really good too.
4: Fee has been watching so much footy.
2: I've been watching so much footy, but I just think there's so much. Like, and I understand.
4: But you said you don't like the close games.
2: No, it freaks you out. I'm stressed. You should ask Mum. She sits on the couch next to me.
1: I was stressed.
2: I get very, I can't sit still. The anxiety is too much for me, which is why I sometimes distance myself from footy.
1: Because I wanted Hawthorn to win too. Oh, you wanted Brisbane. I wanted Hawthorn. I wanted the Melbourne team in.
2: My favourite part was my dad lives in Hawthorn. I rang Dad before the game. I said, who are you going for? He goes, Brisbane. I'm like, I reckon you're the only man living in Hawthorn that's going for Brisbane.
1: So it's
2: going
1: to be a big game. Brisbane Lions back in the big dance. Frio finished on top. Lions finished third. Everyone's going to be going for Frio. So everyone literally
2: and
1: be going for Fremantle.
2: And can I say this, though? The only thing I will, because I'm going, I've just decided I love Frio out of nowhere. And
4: Warfie time.
2: See, I loved Warfie time when I watched it. Yeah, but that's a no.
1: Yeah,
2: I don't think. I think in their home games, go for it. Mm. But grand final at the MCG, you don't get Warfie time.
1: No.
2: And I'm saying that as someone who's going for the Dockers.
1: No, they don't
2: get
1: Warfie time.
2: You can't have Warfie time. What do you think Andrew Dillon will say?
1: Absolutely not. But they can do it themselves. Just scream.
2: But they can't. Oh, you're right. The fans can do whatever they want.
1: Without pressing the button.
2: I think we should all do that. I want the Dogs to get something, like doggy time.
1: If you yell out time for doggy at the MCG, I don't know what's
4: doggy time
1: happening.
6: 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And I'm sure we're all having the same problem.
2: Grand final tickets.

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4: 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Obviously, the right hand lane closed, speeds down to 40, and unsurprisingly, citybound slowing for a look with delays back to the Maltby Bypass. We'd have a crash Coburg, O'Shea Street near Sydney Road. 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
10: Yeah, that's us on your Monday, brand new week. Fifi Fevenny keeping you company this school holidays. Short week, grand final this weekend as well. Cody, fair bit happening in your house. We heard about it on Friday, something that you'd got up to over the weekend.
11: Yeah, it's a large issue at home.
12: I was worried about you. I thought about this all weekend going, I'll either see it on the news
11: yep.
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10: 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He's going to tell us after this at the Fox.

0: You got 7:30. Hey, the Fox. This is crazy, actually. We're making waves at the moment overseas. Buckingham Palace are talking about us, the Fox. Why? We'll tell you all before 8. It's interesting. We're even going to be crossing over there as well.
1: To the UK.
2: Now, I've got one big job left to do before little baby arrives. Baby number 3. Could be any day now.
1: You Lucha's say one 30. Big job left. Wasn't this your only job?
3: Is that to get
2: no,
3: the
2: I've snip? No, I've got a whole list. No, I'm not getting a snip. I'm not going anywhere near anyone ever again. I keep making kids. That's my bad. Now, the boys sleep in our bed at home. We've got a big king-size bed. Lucha and the boys sleep in there during the week. I sleep in the spare room.
3: King-size bed. The king doesn't sleep in there.
2: No. Rarely sleep in my room. I sleep in there on the weekends, let Luch sleep in the other room, but I've been on the road heaps for stand-up touring stuff, so I haven't even been in there. So my job was to get the boys, they had beds in their room. They've never used those beds for who knows what reason. They wanted bunk beds. I was like, all right, I'll sort out some bunk beds. Did a thing which I never do. A purchase like that, I'm an in-store, let's have a look around.
1: Good idea. You get to see the quality of it in person.
2: Yep, I know that now, Fee, because I went against my usual, you know, moves, and I just saw some photos on a website online. The reviews all seemed to be good. I checked
3: Insta.
2: Across.
3: Was it Insta?
2: No, it was just a website, but I checked on Reddit. I had a look on YouTube. I had a look at the. It all seemed to be good. Ordered this bunk bed. It turned up. I got it built. It was a two-person job, so the guy that I got in, I helped a little bit, and he said to me, hey, heads up. He didn't work for this company. He goes, this is one of the weakest bunk beds I've ever seen. It's pretty flimsy.
3: Did you say you're going to sleep at the bottom then?
2: The top bunk and bottom bunk are held together with dowel. You know, like dowel? You know, little wooden dowel?
3: What, like the currency of China?
2: Like you? No, that's, what is that?
1: Yeah. Yen.
2: No, what's that's dowel? Japan.
0: Dong?
3: Dowel.
2: The dowel is like little bits of wood. That's all that's holding together the top bunk and the bottom bunk. My mates that have kids with bunk beds, they said it's big metal rods.
1: Yeah, metal. Yeah.
2: That makes sense. They said online this thing was solid pine. Technically solid because it's not a gas or a liquid. So I will give it, it is technically a solid, but it's not good. So on Friday, I'm very annoyed with the company.
3: Just say it, bro. Get it. Let it out.
2: No. I'm still fighting them.
1: Not there yet. Yeah.
2: And they sent a technician out. But this technician spelt the name of the company wrong twice in the text messages to me. Not a great sign. So I said on Friday, I don't want to get jumped in my own house. I'm answering the door with a screwdriver in my pocket. Office crossing represent.
3: I would have gone
2: be ready.
3: Should have gone a machete. Screwdriver, you might
2: can't get them
3: trouble.
2: Anymore. I put them all in the bin. The idiot.
1: That's how you
2: I was
1: left
2: the only
1: us.
2: Bloke using the bin.
1: That was how you left us on Friday. So I was already concerned because you were arming yourself with a screwdriver when this guy
2: ready.
1: Turned up.
2: Stay ready. No, it just turns out guy, English second language. Don't worry about it. He was very helpful in
3: His
2: the way that he's
3: language
2: like.
3: Is English.
2: Well, I got to use a bit of my Duolingo Chinese.
1: Ooh,
2: it was pretty rap with that.
1: Oh, good.
2: But there was a screw missing. They don't teach you how to say, hey, these bunk beds are terrible. On Duolingo, even though I'm 180 odd days in. But he wanted to replace one screw, but I said the whole thing's flimsy. This is this is no good.
3: Should have called Brendan Wong. I could have helped you.
2: No, it was different. Not table tennis. I needed help with these bunk beds. And he ended up leaving. Guess what? They're still just there. The bad bunk beds are still in there.
3: He didn't know how to fix it.
1: You couldn't confronting him was too awkward, or it wasn't his problem. He was the tech.
2: Coming to look at it. He's like, these are strong enough. I'm like, it's not, man. I could snap this railing with my left hand. So if my boys come to go down these stairs in the middle of the night, if they put any force on this thing, it's going to tear off.
1: I think you've got a legitimate complaint.
2: I do. I'm fighting with the credit card company too. It's a battle on many fronts.
1: The credit card? What's the credit card company?
2: Well, I'm doing a chargeback. So I'm like, here's all the emails that I've sent this company. This company obviously... I don't know who I'm dealing with there, but it's not great. And the credit card company are going, we'll do a chargeback.
3: Why don't you just buy a new pair, a new set?
2: Well, that's what I'm going to have to do.
3: Yeah, and just don't worry about it. Don't get angry.
2: What do you mean, don't get angry? I'm owed like $1,400.
1: Can you read us any of the text, back and forth? No, they're not readable on air.
2: Well,
3: why don't you get back Freo and win it on the punt?
1: Leon wants to get involved.
4: Hey, Leon was reading me one of the texts that he sent them on Friday, and one of them was very passive aggressive, even calling out their mispronunciation.
2: Ooh. Yeah, well, I said, heads up, because I got to read out the message, I would have to give away the name of the company,
1: got it.
2: Which I don't want to do. But I said, heads up, sorry I got back to you late with this text. I just had to email your warehouse to make sure this text wasn't a scam, because your company spelt wrong. There's no name included. There's nothing, but they've given me the all clear.
1: Oh, okay.
3: Was it JK? Was that the company?
1: He's not going to say the company's name.
2: Yeah. I'm trying to sort it out. So at the minute, I've got a 38 and a half week pregnant wife, and I'm about to smash up some cheap pine bunk beds in a bedroom and replace them with some solid stuff. It was infuriating. Because the guy was all good. And I'm like, not all good. I'm on Google Translate.
3: Can you please read your message?
2: No, I can't, because it gives away the name of the company.
3: Well, just make a different one up.
1: No,
2: it gives it away.
3: JKia.
2: I'm doing my least favourite thing, which is battling over email. I'm more a yell in person kind of guy. I don't like this.
3: Is it Captain Snooze?
2: It's hard to... No, certainly not. I'll be going to see a few different actual beds in person. Why not buy a bed online?
0: We'll hook you
2: I'm
0: up.
2: An idiot.
0: It's the Fox Morning.
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9: 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A breakdown on the Monash outbound before Blackburn Road, now shifted into the left-hand emergency lane. That said, speed to 40 for the running lanes nonetheless. And the standard brake lights citybound from East Link to Warragul Road. Also thickening up on the Hume Freeway citybound from O'Hearns Road past Cooper Street. And the good news, with all train lines reporting good service. 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
26: Morning, Melbourne. I'm Alexandra Bryant. As we count down to grand final day, the AFL is heralding the success of the weekend's prelims. Just under 143,000 fans attended the two games, bringing total attendance for the final series to 656,241 people. While the hunt continues for those responsible for throwing bottles at umpires after Saturday's game, they face 5-year bans from the MCG and AFL games. Premier Ben Carroll disappointed with the behaviour.
27: It's not sportsmanlike and it's not the Victorian way. I hope the perpetrators can be held to account.
26: Treasurer Jim Chalmers has dropped a huge hint that income tax cuts are on the agenda at the next election. He's releasing a 40-year economic forecast today, warning it will contain confronting findings about the nation's future. While a fresh news poll out this morning shows Labor's primary vote has collapsed to a near-record low of 27% for the first time since 2012. And new data reveals almost 40% of Victorian renters are being booted from homes because they're failing to pay rent, while almost a quarter are being evicted because the landlord wants to sell or move into the house.
28: Oh, you like Fox gossip.
29: And now, with your latest celeb news.
26: Charlie XCX is looking fab in Playboy this month, and she's explained why she thinks Jack Black has the ultimate sex appeal. He's funny, he's talented, he's cool, she says. He's original, you know, adding that she thinks that makes people sexy when they're just doing their thing.
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26: 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Partly cloudy. We could see some showers this morning. 15 is our top. Tomorrow, 17 and sunny, still 11 in the city. 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

0: what a week it is, Fifi Fevenick. We are on air. There's a grand final this Saturday, plus the Melbourne Royal Show opening Thursday morning. We are so excited to be live.
1: Yes, Thursday morning, we're going to be at the show before the gates open, and you can be there with us the first through the gates with your kids. Suzette from Eltham, you're coming to the show.
2: Hello.
3: Hey.
2: I'm going.
1: You're in.
2: Oh, my God. I'm so excited.
1: Yay. We're going to see you there Thursday morning, Suzette.
2: Oh, my God.
1: Also,
2: my kids are going to be so excited.
1: Oh, good. I'm so glad. Well, Suzette, we're also giving tickets to Laura in Werribee. Hi, Laura.
4: Good morning.
1: Morning, Laura. You are going to be at the show. Think about it. It's before the gates open. So the first your family,
4: that's
1: along
4: so
1: with
4: exciting.
1: All the families that are winning, are the first through. Get straight to the rides you want to get on, no queues.
4: We're very excited. Thank you so much.
1: That's our pleasure, Laura. Georgia from Mombog, you and your kids are coming to the show.
5: Amazing. Happy Monday.
3: Happy Monday.
1: Happy Monday, Georgia. Three more
5: Thanks,
1: sleeps
5: guys.
1: Till the Melbourne How Royal exciting. Show kicks off.
0: We'll Happy see you there. Monday. The Melbourne Royal Show starts this Thursday when we're live until
3: we're
0: Sunday.
3: We're going to go on a ride together.
0: 4th of October, Melbourne Showgrounds tickets, royalshow.com.au. Fev and I, was it last year we were watching Nick on the ride?
3: Yeah, Nick was hacking himself.
6: I was on the 7-year-old roller coaster.
0: Right.
6: And closing my eyes.
3: I filmed him.
0: That's right.
6: Holding on like I was on the giant
3: and
6: drop
3: I'm
6: or something.
3: I'm glad you chickens don't want to go on a big one because I'm like a thrill seeker. I love the rides. And you both said no, so I was happy to do
1: no
3: it.
1: No way. Yes, Leon.
7: I remember last year, Nick, watching Nick on the bumper cars, quite aggressively driving through there with the other kids.
3: That's where he lets his anger out.
6: Oh, I had a bit about it in my tour show this year. Smacking's out.
3: Did
6: but
3: you tour?
6: Still going, actually. Tassie, next month. In a couple of months, actually.
0: You good?
6: There's a baby coming.
0: Any day now.
6: Just hits me occasionally, you know.
0: It's very exciting. Hey, up next, we mentioned it earlier, but the Fox is taking over Buckingham Palace. This is wild.
1: Yes, the Fox has been seen at Buckingham Palace, and we're going to cross to the person responsible for this.
0: Right after Taylor Swift, I Knew It, I Knew You, here at 101.9 The Fox. Good morning.

0: Good morning. At the Fox after a beautiful warm weekend today. A cool change, 15 degrees, cloudy right throughout before the sun shines again for the next few days. Going to be a really warm Thursday, Friday, end of the week. Short week as well. How good's this, Fifi Fever Nick?
1: Yes, but we're missing one of our family members here on the show. He's our very dear friend. We miss him and he's on holiday. James Blake.
2: Nerd alert. Oh, nerd alert.
1: His alert's gone off. That must mean he's joining us live from Dublin over in Ireland. Morning, JB.
3: Diddle me and my potatoes. Hello, look, Fifi Box.
1: Oh, James, I know you're there with your beautiful fiance, Lucy. I'm thoroughly enjoying your socials. Keep me up to, when I woke up this morning, one of the first things I saw was that you're in Dublin and loving it. Now,
4: is he on Insta?
1: Yeah, he's on Insta. And Lucy, you're following them both.
5: It's interesting they're on holidays when he should be at work. We're all here.
1: Well, no, it's a big European trip that they deserve. And you've been listening to the show all morning, is that right, you and Lucy?
4: What?
3: Yes,
4: what are you
3: quite
4: doing?
3: Enjoyed it. I'm waiting for the Warwick Kappa announcement to come through, the little soundbite.
1: You're going to try to win the grand final tickets, yes?
3: See if I can get over wifey time.
5: Hey, James, you're in Dublin. When I was in Ireland, I didn't quite get to go to Dublin. Can you go to Croke Park and take a photo for me?
3: I was telling Lucy as we were walking through Dublin, it was like, oh, Fev got deported from here. We're coming up on the 20th anniversary.
5: Yeah, we are. I've seen the Dublin airport. That's about it.
1: Now, one of our favourite things, James, you got off the plane and I was so surprised because usually when you do the long haul European flight, you spend a day.
5: Yeah.
1: I reckon within hours, you're at Buckingham Palace. You went straight, beeline for the Beefeaters. And what we were most impressed with, you were repping your Fox FM merch, your retro
5: legend
1: windbreaker.
3: What I was thinking was we need to move units, and what will move units more
4: Not
3: than
4: you
3: me
4: modeling
3: in
4: them.
3: Front oh. of... well, I thought I'd give it a crack. And I thought iconic locations,
4: it is.
3: Myself, and then do we have any stats? Are we moving units? Are the spray jackets flying out the door?
4: No, it is not an iconic pick. You've done very well there, JB.
1: You've never sounded more happy and relaxed, by the way. The travel is suiting you.
3: To be fair, I have been to beer.
4: St. James
3: I've
4: Gate?
3: Been to beer, St. James Gate. And we had the connoisseur experience at the Guinness Factory.
5: You had the what, sorry?
3: The connoisseur experience.
4: it's a tough one to say after a few pints of Guinness connoisseur.
3: And basically it involves you go to a private bar and Andy at St. James Gate was lovely and he plied me with alcohol and Lucy doesn't drink Guinness, so I got to have hers.
4: Guinness.
1: The other thing I picked up on was you and Lucy were quite excited about a cartoon car that I've never seen before, went to a museum.
3: Are you across Brum?
1: No.
4: You don't know Brum? I know Brum.
5: No.
4: When I was a little kid.
3: Brum is... So we've decided that our future child will be introduced to Brum. Should we ever have that child?
5: You keep putting down the Guinnesses, brother. There might be one made tonight.
3: So we were in this lovely little town in the Cotswolds, and we discovered that we had happened upon the home of Brum. So we paid a very decent entry fee to go visit this

0: this toy car.
1: How much
0: And
1: are we
0: we met
1: talking?
0: Brum. It was something like, I think we
1: Pounds?
0: paid $90. Yeah, all up,
1: Wow.
0: $90 to
1: Brum,
0: meet
1: brum.
0: Brum.
1: They saw you coming.
0: Well, yeah, they did. But have you ever been starstruck by an inanimate object?
2: No, not
0: That was.
1: Oh,
2: Brum.
3: Nah, everyone's got different brains, though. So.
0: No. No, it was. It was.
3: I reckon
0: I was
3: the Tower
0: very
3: Bridge is
0: happy.
3: Going to get you.
4: I got
3: I
4: the intro song, guys.
2: I don't know Brum.
1: I reckon that sounds like
4: early
1: when
4: 90s.
1: James walks into a bedroom and laying there waiting for him.
2: Surely Blaze and the Monster Trucks is bigger than Brum.
1: Thomas
2: Blaze?
1: The Tank.
3: No. Brum Cars. Was Thomas the Tank Engine era.
2: Do you know what, James? The other thing I think I've realised why you're so happy and up about, because now that we've got you on the radio.
1: Tax free.
2: If the tax man's listening.
0: It's this plus my visit to Capital FM. Big fans of Fifi Fever, Nick. This plus that. my accountant will be hearing it. I am getting recordings of all
2: Your
0: of this.
2: Your holidays
0: and,
2: are right off.
0: thank you very much, Fifi.
3: There's my receipt from Brum.
5: Coming up this morning on Fifi, Fev and Nick, we're talking about one of the guarantees of life, bills. 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Like one YouTuber's lucky dad.
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10: 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On the Monash, a truck has broken down. City ban at Blackburn Road, causing a bit of grief, a bit of stress, a bit of interest. It has to be said, there is a lane closed. Speed of 40, which of course is redundant. Everyone slowing for a look because it's so interesting. Delays back to Eastlink. Give it a miss and take the Prince's Highway instead. Elsewhere, a crash for the Calder Freeway outbound at Gap Road. The saving grace this morning is the trains, all lines reporting good service. 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
11: 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And Love at First Sight's coming up. 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
3: Yeah, that's us just gone 8 o'clock. Morning, Fifi, Fev, and Nick. Now, it was a massive night in our beautiful city last night. And are we going to play one of his biggest ever songs right now?
2: We are. Huge night at Rod Laver, tribute to John Farnham, all-star lineup. The other day we played You're the Voice. Mm, I think everyone's. Oh, there it is. You're going to play it again, just so.
3: No. Simple yes. Start.
2: Pressure down. And after this, if you missed Celine Dion and Chris Martin, we're going to play them. You should hear Chris Martin was very unique.
3: Wow. Yeah, it was. Cold John Farnham, this is a treat. Pressure down at the Fox.

0: The Fox, they do the voice the other day. It'd be rude not to play Pressure Down this morning for your Monday.
1: He really is the voice. Listen to his voice. So loved. I had FOMO last night seeing the John Farnham tribute. Was it Rod Laver Arena? Popped up all through my socials this morning. All-star lineup. Barnsley. Did you see Barnsley was on bagpipes? John Stevens, Jess Mowboy.
2: Oh, wow.
1: And Keith Urban, and he flew in for it. Now, Celine Dion, what a get. What an amazing get. Celine Dion sang You're the Voice. By satellite, obviously. Or was it pre-recorded? I wonder if that was...
3: It was live, yeah.
1: Live! Oh, wow. She was live by satellite. Isn't that a special moment? And Chris Martin, now Coldplay's Chris Martin, that was a surprise. No one knew he was going to perform.
2: Interesting.
1: And he wrote his own original song about John Farnham.

0: begun. Oh. The thing about John Farnham's songs is they'll keep living on.
1: Yes,
2: well,
1: they will.
2: Chris Martin, but that sounded like he was singing on, like, Sesame, like, what's that show? Play School.
3: Yeah.
2: Like, Play School. He's singing a bunch of kids.
1: Oh, yeah.
2: He's a star, but it's an interesting.
4: No, I saw Coldplay live the other year, and it did seem like his bandmates are like, can you stop jumping around?
2: Yeah.
1: He's like a bit like a wiggle.
2: Kid.
4: Yeah. He's like a kid at a cafe. Yeah. Could just sit still.
2: It's like Mr. Swiggle. It's like, bro.
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8: 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A broken down truck causing significant grief on the Monash City bound at Blackburn Road. Lane closed. Speeds of 40, of course. Delays back to East Link. Skipper, take the Prince's Highway. Really starting to thicken up now on the Prince's Freeway. City bound from Snides Road, or as we say around these parts, Snides Road, towards the West Gate, which is then hosting brake lights into the Burnley. 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
1: Morning, Melbourne. I'm Alexandra Bryant. Business leaders want the state government to reconsider Friday's AFL Grand Final public holiday because no Melbourne teams are playing. Industry groups say the day puts productivity at a disadvantage. Labor Minister Tanya Plibersek admits new polling this morning isn't great. The party's primary vote has fallen to just 27% for the first time since 2012. Plibersek telling Seven they're focused on people, though, not polls.
13: Well, it's not the polling that frustrates me. That's not the issue. The issue here is people are obviously still feeling the pressure. And as a government, we need to focus on that and to keep doing everything we can to take that pressure off people.
1: Police say cocaine use has become normalised. Consumption in Melbourne has surged sixfold in the past decade, with consumers willing to pay some of the world's highest prices. And an emotional concert has taken place honouring John Farnham at Rod Laver Arena last night. It had extra special meaning after his family revealed the iconic singer could not attend as he's on oxygen and requires 24-hour nurse care.
14: Then, Movember wants you to know prostate checks start with a blood test. No fingers anywhere. Speak to your doctor at 50 or 45 if you have family history.
1: 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Melbourne, partly cloudy. We could see some showers this morning. 15 is our top. Tomorrow, sunny and 17, still 11 right now in the city. 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

0: now.
1: Yes, we are kids. We know how much you're loving Alpha Bucks, and it's the school holidays.
2: Yeah.
3: So up early.
1: Yes, good, not having to run off to school.
3: Bit of research.
1: If you want to play Alpha Bucks Kids, you need to register or get an adult you know to register at fox.com.au, like Emily from the Basin in grade four. Morning, Emily.
4: Morning.
1: How are the school holidays?
4: Really good so far.
1: Oh, good. What have you done?
4: I've had like some friends over, gone to some friends' houses, and mostly just done that for the last couple of days.
1: Oh, ready. That's nice.
3: School holidays start today. It's a good effort.
1: I know, that's really good. I already feel sorry for my kids.
3: Why?
1: I haven't really planned much. No, seriously.
3: Well, they go on the show. That's a good build-up.
1: Yeah, the show. That's right. Got to look forward to the show on Thursday.
3: And then Mum will sit around, watch the grand final, because you'll be sitting around.
1: Yes.
3: You'll probably have a bit of a party, have
1: yes,
3: a couple of
1: might
3: champers.
1: Do that.
3: Or, Trixie, a cheese board.
5: Trixie play date. Is she a play? Is she oh, they, meet number
1: the
5: mates?
1: The words play 13.
3: They're
1: we
3: Westfield
1: don't say
3: now, man.
1: Play dates, but
5: well, you
1: yeah,
5: know what I mean.
3: They're not play dates. They're going out. They go, hey, Mum, we're going to the shops, and
1: no, she's not doing that yet.
5: Oh no. Graphing.
1: No.
5: Graphing
1: now, trains. Emily, let's focus on winning you $500. Wouldn't that be great holiday
4: that would be
1: money?
4: Really good.
1: Okay, so Em, you've got 30. It's 35 seconds. You get 5 seconds more than the adults. 35 seconds to answer these 10 questions. Now, every answer needs to begin with
3: the letter L, M. I'm going to give you the answer to question 9, a Melbourne suburb, Lilydale.
1: Okay,
4: yeah.
1: So remember, Lilydale is the Melbourne suburb. Good luck, Emily. Come on, you can do this. Let's get you $500. The letter L, question 1. Name a boy's name.
4: Lucas.
1: A food.
4: Pass.
1: A body part.
4: Leg.
1: Something red.
4: Next.
1: A three-letter word. Something in the bedroom.
4: Lamp.
1: Something at a school.
4: Pass.
1: A Disney movie.
4: Pass.
1: A Melbourne suburb.
4: Lilydale.
1: A female celebrity.
4: Oh.
1: A food.
5: Bad Emily, luck, well Em. Done. A food, you could have said lettuce, something red, lava, lipstick, something at a school. You've already forgotten. That was last week. You've moved on. It's holiday time. The library, a Disney movie, Lion King, a female celebrity, Lizzo.
3: My favourite answer, Em, was when you said a body part and you went, leg.
5: Did sound like an arm.
3: Did sound like you said arm.
1: Oh, arm. Oh, I didn't notice that.
5: Hey, Emily, listen to this. Just for playing, you've won a family pass to Monster Jam on October 3. Enjoy that.
4: Oh, yay.
1: That'll be fun. Something to do on the school holidays.
5: Yeah, enjoy that with your friends. Monster Jam roars into Melbourne Amy Park. Melbourne's Amy Park with giant trucks and jaw-dropping stunts, 6:30 p.m. Show tickets available at monsterjam.com.
3: Want to hear a fun fact about that? Yeah. The monster, I've driven one of them.
1: So have I.
3: When I was up in Brisbane. Drove the Scooby-Doo, the big
1: yeah,
3: Scooby-Doo
1: right.
3: truck. Mate, you don't realise how high up you are.
1: Right.
3: You know, when you look at them, you go, they're big. But when you drive, you sort of need a ladder to
1: remember,
3: get into the driver's seat.
1: I drove one along Calder Freeway.
3: Yeah, that was a little one, though.
1: What? Not pretty big.
3: I was in the big, I'm talking the big monster trucks. The wheels are bigger than this building.
5: Phaedra, it was terrifying.
3: But you're both little as well, so it would have, you know.
5: It was extra scary
1: I
5: for
1: it was
5: me.
1: Very good.
3: No, I saw
5: your eyes rolled back
3: I
5: like
3: saw
5: a shark.
3: It, but it was a little one.
1: Leon, you wanted to say something?
6: I was just going
1: to
6: say, yeah, the Monster Jams are the official like big monster trucks.
3: Yeah.
6: The ones you went on.
3: They're
6: were,
3: the little ones.
1: Remember Kyle in the back with his
5: Bubba.
3: He just liked
1: dungarees.
3: Your boobies. He just liked
6: yeah,
3: your boobies.
6: That wasn't correct.
3: He was a creepo.
5: Shout out to him if he's listening this morning. Warwick Kappa, you're listening out for his voice on the Fox. Before 9 o'clock, you're going to hear it because guess what? AFL Grand Final tickets, we have them to give away to you this week. G Flip Now. This is her latest, Bed on Fire, 101.9 The Fox Morning.

0: the Saturday part of the grand final entertainment. Oh, how good is that? At the Fox, Fifi Fevenick hanging out with you. 15 degrees, cool change. Almost half of what it was yesterday. Cloudy right throughout. The sun will shine tomorrow, though.
1: I landed real late last night, like 9:15. It was still hot. I got off the plane. I was like, geez, it's beautiful here.
2: I'm dealing with a parenting problem at the moment. And I've built a rod for my own back. Mm-hmm. I've done this. Yeah. And unfortunately, I'm struggling to turn it around. In fact, you boys witnessed it the other day when Daisy, my 7-year-old, came into work. School holidays. So she's got a little bit more iPad time. Mm-hmm. And so any parents that are familiar with Roblox would be familiar with avatars. Mm-hmm. Now, the clever people at Roblox...
1: Smart.
2: Clever or just...
1: Money makers.
2: Yeah, money makers ripping me off. So she's got an avatar and that means what she looks like. And she keeps buying new hairstyles and new outfits.
1: Yeah,
2: and I keep saying, no, just stick with what you've got. Because every time she wants a new... She wants braids or she wants a new smiley face. Now, they're $1.79. Mm-hmm. So smart because it's little enough that I go, to stop the whinging, I will... Get rid of that, make that go away by paying the $1.79.
1: And then the hundredth time.
3: Microtransactions.
2: That's a big thing
3: in games. Yeah. It's ruined FIFA, Madden, all those EA sports games ruined. Microtransactions.
2: But the microtransaction has just quadrupled. So lately, over the last week, they're all $8.49. Now $8.49, I'm like, we're not doing that. No, I'm not paying this. And then, so I've started to say no, I've started to say you get one a week, only because it's mindless. I even sat her down on the weekend and I said, honey, you know, like money, I don't have infinite money. We don't want to spend all my money.
1: Why are you lying to her?
2: I'm not lying to her. And I said, I tried to actually explain this to her. I said, the man, and I assume it's a man, but because hopefully it's not a woman, the man who owns Roblox, you're giving him mummy's money, so he's taking his kids out to buy all the toys. I can't buy you toys if that man's got all my money. So I'm trying to make it I'm trying to break it down into something she understands. But she doesn't care.
1: And then what did I say to her?
2: Well, you keep telling me to take it okay, Mark.
1: Yeah, I see. Mum's rich.
2: No, birthdays and Christmas.
1: Yeah, I keep telling her the other thing.
3: But you're saying if you don't give the Roblox guy money, you'll be able to get toys. So she's getting toys or Roblox. My kids would hear no, and then the iPad's broken.
2: Well, I nearly said I'm banning the iPad. I was going to ban it. Yes, Jem?
4: I was just going to say the co-founder and CEO of Roblox is worth $3.4 billion.
2: Yeah, well, I said he's buying toys. I actually upped it, and I said, no, he's buying houses. So he's buying houses with mummy's money. And you just keep changing your avatar. And guess what? Just take
3: the card off the account.
1: No, she can't because if Daisy, you're listening, mummy spends money on there too for Evermore.
2: No, I don't. No, you used to. Oh, I used to. Yeah, I've stopped doing that.
1: You're the same person.
2: No, but
3: it is crazy.
1: You are the same person.
2: I've stopped doing that. I don't want to give these billionaires more of our money. And I keep saying, Daisy, it's fake. It's not even real. It's like on a computer game.
1: You feel like you're telling yourself.
2: No. But I've built this rod for my own back because I've always given them to her. But I don't feel as bad. Did you see this story? It was kicking around the other day and there's an update on it today. The dad, this is over in the States. So he's got a corporate card, company card. Mm-hmm. Have a listen to what his 9-year-old son did.
5: Hey, everyone. I'm Dave. I'm Mike's dad. I got called into the office at work. They basically asking me to explain why there's $118,000 missing from the company card that was assigned to me. Whoa. Apparently, my son has been running some high budget campaigns on YouTube that I was pretty much unaware of.
2: Roblox and YouTube was actually what it was.
1: Well done.
2: $118,000. Now, that man yesterday formally lost his job.
1: Did he?
2: His son has lost him his job spending all that money. But 131060, bill shocks. If your kids have either run up a bill you didn't know about or even you did, like when you get a bill and you go, there's no way that happened. Mm. 131060. And up next, I will share my biggest bill shock.
1: Well, I got one the other day and I didn't know. I don't know how I didn't know because it goes to my company. So I've got a phone bill and my company pays for it. And I just assume it gets paid because the accountant pays it all. And then I was on my phone and I couldn't ring anyone. I'm like, what the hell's going on with my phone? Could not ring anyone, couldn't send any messages.
2: Oh, this is your phone bill.
1: Yeah, my phone bill. So I was like, never had an issue, always gets paid. So anyway, rang up my accountant and said, hey, have you paid my phone bill? Like, is it, like, I can't ring. And she said, oh, no. So that she rang Telstra. It was $7,580 or something. I've never paid it. It's never been paid. But they've just kept it. And they can't. My phone bill has never. But I'm like, how
2: your phone bill's never been paid? Like, how many years?
1: It hasn't been paid in the last like 12 months. But I went to Singapore and stuff, and I've used it over there and stuff.
2: Why?
1: I don't know. They just didn't pay it. But then we paid it and got my phone put back on. But seven, and I was like, what the hell?
2: Well, for 12, is it 12
1: months? That's a lot.
2: What's that divided by 12?
0: 800?
1: 800. That's 800 a month. That's rent.
2: Well, that's amateur, our bill, that up next, I'll tell you about one of my phone bills.
0: Oh. Fifi,
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9: Hey, have you tried Daniel's all-new savoury donut range yet? 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A truck's broken down on the Monash city-bound at Blackburn Road is causing some grief with a lane closed. Speed to 40, somewhat redundant of course. Everyone slowing for look. Delays back to Eastlink. Take the Princes Highway. An incident for the Tuller city-bound Arthur Flemington Road. The left-hand lane out of action. There is some good news. 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
0: Taking your calls at the moment, 13 10 60. Get involved. Do have Daniel's Donuts vouchers as well to give away. Your bill shocks, how bad was it? We're also going to hear fees. Yours, you were telling us off air, Fee, is that ridiculous?
2: Yeah, it has made news headlines before, actually. I don't want it to get back in the headlines.
0: Olivia Rodrigo first. We'll hear it after this at The Fox. Good morning.

0: Olivia Rodrigo here with Fifi, Feb and Nick. Good morning. Welcome to a brand new week at the Fox. Monday, 15 degrees cloudy. Good news, though. Get through today. 17 blue skies tomorrow. 22 blue skies Wednesday.
1: Olivia Rodrigo gets more plays in my car than any other artist at the moment. In actual fact, I was on the phone to Feb this morning and Olivia just started singing, remember?
2: Yeah.
1: She's out of nowhere. Olivia just popped on.
2: Oh, my God, did you pick Olivia up from the airport?
1: She started singing mid-conversation. Now, we're talking bill shocks. One, kids. If kids have access to your credit card, particularly when it's connected to one of your devices, that is so dangerous because their little brains don't get it and they just spend. Because the device, the apps and all the technologies is like a dopamine hit and the poor kids don't get it. So danger.
2: With Days on her iPad, so when she wants to buy something, can she just use her fingerprint?
1: No, it has to be my fingerprint.
2: Oh, so Toby's is hers.
1: So that's the clever part. Oh.
2: Yeah, she's good though.
1: Yes.
3: On Friday on the couch, you received a text from Uber. Do you remember that?
1: Yeah, she tried to. Oh, she was home on Friday and she was trying to order McDonald's Uber Eats on her iPad. And it said a device is trying to act, and it sent me a one-time code. No, Daisy, no. But it's a concern. Actually, I found it interesting. Our Prime Minister was over hanging out with, is his name Tim Cook, head of Apple. It's like, he's one of the problems. He's actually one of the problems with this whole issue. But I did get a bill a few years ago. You may recall this, Fev. We were working together at the time. And were responsible for my phone bills. And I got a call from our boss at the time who said, we've just got an issue with one of your phone bills. So I'd gone to Fiji and I was binging about five series of Game of Thrones.
4: Beautiful.
1: From the hotel room, but it was really unstable Wi-Fi at the resort, but I'd forgotten to turn off my mobile data. So even though I was on the hotel Wi-Fi, I'd not off to sleep watching Game of Thrones. So overnight, for just hours, it would flick off the Wi-Fi and then the mobile data would pick it up. And I didn't know you could get $500,000 phone bills, but apparently you can. Isn't that insane?
2: And that's how Fee became the face of Telstra.
1: No. Telstra they made the right call.
2: Did they?
1: Yeah, because as I said to them at the time, it's fake money. It's not real. That's just what you're charging.
4: That's everything.
1: Yeah, I know. But like you can't make that pretend bill go away. It's not real. Anyway.
2: I think that's what she wrote in the email. Make that pretend bill go away.
1: Yeah. Elaine from Melton. Hi, Elaine.
5: Good morning.
1: Elaine, have you had a bill shock?
5: I did. Look, I bought some weight loss tea and it was only $30. Mm-hmm. And then the next month they took $450 out of my account. But the weight loss tea did work because I couldn't feckin' afford food.
1: Oh! So hang on, Elaine, is that one of those sneaky things where you bought it for 30 but there would have been a T's and C's or then your next bill is a subscription or something?
5: Yeah, I reckon. But anyway, they gave me my money back because I might have lodged with the bank.
1: Good.
2: Hey, Elaine, just quickly, that was a great story. What's the tea called?
4: Oh, come on.
1: No, don't plug it because they ripped her off.
2: I might want to get some of that.
1: I don't think you need to.
5: It actually didn't work, Feb. It only worked because I couldn't afford food.
1: Yes.
2: No, I got that gag.
1: Thank you, Elaine. But
2: thanks,
1: that is
2: Elaine.
1: Sneaky. They're sneaky bills when they get you to I've had that happen with another.
2: You're no good with bills.
4: Yeah.
2: You paid a bill that was way too much.
1: I'm part of a very wonderful charity and I love it because it's a charity, but I bought tickets into a charity once.
2: Charity box.
1: And now I'm just an ongoing, they just keep taking money out of my account.
4: No.
1: But you don't want to discontinue that because that means like you're leaving a charity.
2: Yeah, you can't
1: so
2: do that.
1: So they deserve it.
2: Yeah.
1: And I'm happy to give them that money.
4: You sound thrilled.
1: Carly from Berwick. Hi, Carly.
6: Morning, guys. How are you?
2: Good,
1: Carly. Have you had a shock when a bill's come in?
6: I haven't, but when we were growing up, my dad did, and it was very similar to your story, Fif, where dad's work paid his phone bill, and my 15-year-old sister at the time, who didn't have a phone, so she's 34 now, so years and years and years ago, would go down every night and sneak the phone and bring it back up to her bedroom, and dad got pulled into the office one day, And they're like, so, sir, your bill this month that we pay is now $1,850. So you need to pay that. And my sister was in a world of hurt for a very long time. Mum and Dad invested in a box to lock the phone away every night. And this was back in the day. That was all, like, done on, like, iTunes downloads and phone calls. No in-app purchases back in those days. Yeah. But, yeah.
1: In-app purchases, it's a rort. It's a disgrace. Mate,
4: what do you think
2: I'm
4: you spent?
2: To,
4: what
2: I'm
4: was,
2: addicted to
4: What
2: it.
4: Was Fee's game, Fev, that she was always playing?
2: Evermerge.
4: Evermerge.
2: Yeah.
4: What do you
2: there's
4: think Evermerge got
2: been
4: you
2: a
4: for?
2: Lot.
1: No, I've stopped it. I've actually stopped it because I just feel like these are billionaires in Silicon Valley just taking our money.
2: You messaged them, remember?
1: Well, no, yeah, because I lost my score. So I DM'd a guy, Noah, and then we realised Noah, I think, was a kid that worked at... Like ran his business out of his mum's garage in Orange County. Anyway, he gave me all my points back. But they're addictive, and I have walked away because of those addictive games.
2: Crazy.
1: They're bad for you. Tara from Bond Beach. Hi, Tara.
2: So dumb.
7: Hi, good morning. How are you?
2: Good morning,
1: Tara. Have you had a bill shock?
7: Okay, I did, and this was even worse. It was like 20 years ago. There was a company for a hot minute called Orange, and they bought out this mobile phone, house phone hybrid. So my mum was living on a property. I thought, this would be great. I can get if my mum has a fall or something, she'll be able to call. She'll be out in the paddock. It doesn't matter. Yeah, so the first month's bill came in, and it was $11,000.
1: What? How?
7: Because my mum just thought it was wonderful. She was out with the horses in the paddock. She was chatting away to people down in Tassie, over in South Africa. She didn't care. It was great. She had a wonderful time. And I got this phone call. I just about nearly died.
2: Oh my God.
7: I had a big chat with them. They actually reduced it down to still $2,800, but still.
4: But that's still
7: money. It was a bit of a moment.
2: Did you know the CEO of that company is Nick Cody?
1: Orange.
4: Very good.
7: Really?
4: Very good.
8: Hello, phone call. It was air traffic control. Please get out of the airspace. I said, let me take Mark of the Century first. Went back, got best player and lost by 98 points. But that was irrelevant.
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13: 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Give it the hardest of berths and take the Prince's Highway. Brake lights for the Tulla City bound after Flemington Road. A police incident. 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
29: Morning, Melbourne. I'm Alexandra Bright. Melburnians are willing to pay some of the world's highest prices for cocaine. Consumption has surged sixfold in the past decade, while drugs like heroin, methamphetamine and MDMA have remained relatively stable since 2016. Police and the MCC continue to search through CCTV, trying to track down the people who threw bottles at umpires after Saturday's prelim. They're facing five-year bans, as Premier Ben Carroll says. He's disappointed with the behaviour.
30: It's not sportsmanlike and it's not the Victorian way. I hope the perpetrators can be held to account.
29: Two males have critical injuries stabbed in a marketplace exchange gone wrong in St Albans. They went to an address yesterday afternoon where a scuffle broke out. A 23-year-old man also suffered serious injuries. And PM Anthony Albanese says he doesn't feel like a fraud for accepting an award at the UN for being a global citizen at a time when his popularity in Australia is at an all-time low. Albo was stunned by the question from a journo in New York. Oh, you
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29: Footy meets fashion for tonight's Brownlow. Top hairstylist Marie Uva has jetted home from Italy to look after locks. Joey Scandizzo will also be flat out, while one of Australia's top stylists, Lana Wilkinson, says she's come out of retirement and flown back from New York Fashion Week to create three looks. She says the night is by far the most influential red carpet on the Aussie calendar.
31: Bulleen Road closed southbound in sections between Manningham and Thompson's Roads until 5 a.m. Monday, 5 October. Delays expected. Search Big Build for more info.
29: Let's check your Foxcast, Melbourne. 12 degrees in the city right now. 15's our top today. partly cloudy. We could see some morning showers. Tomorrow, sunny and 17. Stefania from Fern Tree Gully chose the guaranteed $50,000 with the Fox's Million Dollar Voice, and it changed her life. 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
4: That's us, 8:44, short week. What a... I tell you, it's the best weekend of the year, isn't it? Footy finals this Saturday.
1: Yes, grand final this Saturday. We have grand final tickets to give away. Now, all morning we said, if you hear Warwick Kappa, just pop up in the show. Call 131060 to get into the draw. So
7: Kappa! Every kid says it for the last 50 years.
1: Whiz, Warwick. So let's put people in with a chance to win these tickets. Ellie from Ivanhoe.
8: Hey, I'm a Lions supporter. I'm so excited.
1: I know. Go Lions.
2: Are you excited, actually, though? Are you excited? This is the fourth grand final in a row. Is it getting boring?
8: Nah, I've never been to a grand final. I'm so excited. I was there on Saturday night and it was amazing.
1: I feel like you've already seen the grand final. Yeah, like that will probably be a better game than Saturday's game.
4: Absolutely.
2: 100%.
1: But you're in the draw. Ellie, stand by your phone. Georgia from Geelong.
2: Real way to go.
8: Come on, let's go.
1: I've jumped on your bandwagon, Georgia. I'm on your bandwagon.
8: Oh, I'm on it. Me and my brother are diehard. We need this. Go, Freo.
1: Yeah, you're a good team. Go, Luke Jackson.
2: It's the only person you know.
1: He was just so impressive in that game I watched. Mario in Lyndhurst. Hi, Mario.
9: Send me Mario up the Lions.
1: Hey, Mario, you are in with a chance to win these grand final tickets. Let's pop another one in the draw. Brittany from Geelong. Hey, Britt.
10: Oh, my God. Come on, the Dockers.
1: Go, Dockers. Under your name, Brittany, it says your husband, Jackson, is a diehard fan. For a second, is that Luke Jackson's wife?
10: No.
2: Okay. What about two Geelong? Geelong people from Geelong, Barry for Freo. They'd be the only two people in Geelong that barrack for Freo.
4: Not like their team's bad.
2: It's so strange. That blows my mind.
1: Because most people in Geelong barrack for Geelong, don't they?
2: And no one in Melbourne barracks for Freo. Not many. Like
1: people who have lived there and moved over.
2: Yeah, but two people from
1: Geelong.
2: They're
1: a very likeable team, I have
2: to be
1: honest.
2: Oh, they're not.
1: I find Freo very likeable.
2: Carry on. I don't like them.
1: They can't have Wharfie time at the grand final, though. I'm putting my foot down.
2: The only reason I hate them is when we used to play Freo at the Wacker back in the day. You'd walk out and you'd be doing your warm-up and they had this big anchor. It was massive. It covered the whole centre square and they'd all have their overalls, their green overalls and their purple, and they'd all walk out like Wharfies and the hee-haw.
1: It's pretty cool.
2: Oh, mate, you're doing your warm-up. You're like, piss off. Get away from me. They've got
1: holding all their
2: ropes and stuff. I just wanted to shoot it with a BB gun or something. And that's all you hear. And I hate them.
1: Oh, really? Oh, you hate them? I didn't think they're hateable.
2: Yeah, they are.
1: Okay.
2: Yeah.
1: Well, go Dockers.
4: Thursday, go these tickets giving away more opportunities tomorrow in the show. Hey, up next, we had someone on the team go viral over the weekend.
1: Someone on our team went viral, over 1 million views.
4: Okay, we'll find out what happened after this. Cat's Eye at the Fox.

0: Cat's Eye Animal here at the Fox, about to go 10 to 9 on your Monday. Hope you have a great start to your week. Keep your company on this short week, Fifi Fevenick. Melbourne Royal Show tickets, AFL Grand Final tickets. That's what we have. We're doing the show live Thursday from the Melbourne Royal Show. How good?
1: Yes, we are. We love to hang out and have fun. And on Friday, our team hung out together. Leon, where did you all go?
2: The terminal in Fitzroy North.
0: Oh,
3: your great beer pub. On tap, yeah, Fev, great, yeah. Pub, great pub.
2: Great pub.
3: That's a really good pub.
2: Great pub.
3: And Carlton had their Mad Mondays there.
1: You pub. Introduced Gemma, to a food she'd never heard of before.
2: Yeah, but on the menu, in the kids' menu, she was ordering from the kids' menu. She ordered it. It was an interesting choice.
1: What did she order?
2: She ordered a... She got a kids' chicken tenders meal. Then she got some sorbet and then a frog in the pond.
1: I love that. Chicken tenders are great.
4: But I was really upset because Leon ordered my food for me and the kids' meal came with a paddle pop and I was really desperate for the paddle pop, but he didn't get it for me.
2: It's true. Either way, kids' menu. Okay, yes. She'd never heard of a frog in a pond. Do you all know what a frog in a pond is?
1: I do know it, yeah.
2: Yeah, and I thought, Gemma's from New South Wales, and I thought, surely, maybe it's just a Victorian thing. I put it on my Twitter saying, a friend had never heard of a frog in a pond, so we got her one. Is that just a Melbourne thing?
1: It was a good-looking frog in the pond, because I like is they've done green jelly, and then they put chocolate sprinkles on it, and then pop the Freddo in. Yeah. I like the sprinkles touch.
3: I'm glad you said Twitter, too, because when frog in a pond was a thing, it was called Twitter.
2: No one calls it X. Who calls it X?
1: Who's even on it?
2: A lot of people.
1: Really?
2: Well, apparently 1.1 million people saw this.
3: What?
0: 1.1 mil.
2: It's gone to the UK and the US and they're all baffled and saying Australia's food is a joke. What the hell are they doing down there?
5: Leo, you say this. Saturday morning, I had to go and get something for Charlie's cake. What I had to get, there was a little supermarket near my joint. I had to get hundreds and thousands. I was looking for them. There was only two people working in there early Saturday morning, two Indian guys. And I was like, hundreds and thousands. And they're like, what are they?
1: What are you talking
5: about? And I'm like, sprinkles. And they're like, what do you put it on? And I'm like, they're little.
3: How do they say it though?
5: Well, the guy's like, is it?
3: Did they say that?
5: Because I
3: they
5: said,
3: wouldn't have said it like that.
5: It's a thing you put on. And he said, like a spice. And I go, maybe to white people, it's a spice. You know what I mean? That's our version of a spice. Finally saw it. And they're like, I've seen that on cupcakes. And then I got to explain fairy bread.
1: Oh.
5: And they were like, that sounds nice. I'm like, it's grouse.
3: Is that how they said it?
5: Get in.
2: What's wild like is that all the comments, a lot of people in Australia as well, some of them had never heard of it either.
3: What? No,
2: so I don't know if it's a weird pocket of people that have never
3: heard of it. RSL used to be like
2: that's
3: a
2: it.
3: Yeah. Sizzler
1: I love
3: and stuff.
1: You embarrassed us globally.
2: I know, I'm sorry about
1: you
2: that.
1: You really put it out there.
5: No, I think the opposite.
1: Mate, no, they're all over in America saying, what are you guys eating
3: down
1: there?
3: They put peanut butter with jelly.
1: Amazing. That's so good.
3: Mate, a chocolate frog and jelly is way better than peanut butter and jelly.
5: No,
3: I know what it is, Nick.
5: Yeah.
3: Yeah.
5: But there, it's nice.
1: It's so good.
5: It's all nice.
1: It's great. And grape jelly too.
3: Yeah.
1: Whoa.
3: Yeah, the jelly.
1: It's so good.
5: You think Americans would get around it because it's like sugar in sugar with some sugar sprinkled on top. Maybe they're jealous.
1: I mean, I will say this. It was never my favourite. Like, I wouldn't have ordered a frog in the pond.
3: No, I love
1: like I
3: jelly.
1: Would take fairy bread or chocolate crackles or honey joys over a frog in the pond.
3: I used to get frog in the pond and then get custard and put it on top of it.
1: Oh, yum.
3: Custard and jelly.
1: Custard on everything.
3: Custard is
1: I remember
3: best.
1: When I was growing up, it was like, you know, cream, and I come from a family of cream pourers, like my dad, my uncles, they just love
3: cream pourers.
1: No,
3: oh
1: they
3: my
1: just
3: God.
1: Cream over puddings.
3: Nick was watching something.
1: Cream over apple pie. Yet I want it to be custard. Just custard on everything. Why would you go for cream if you can have custard?
3: Yeah, it's true. Old cream pie.
5: Leon's just going through his replies on the phone still.
2: Oh, what no, there's a lot
3: Leon's
2: coming
3: like,
2: through.
3: What's a cream pie?
2: Literally about 3 minutes ago, a tweet from someone in America saying, had been thinking the Aussies were keeping quiet in the British food discourse. Cannot trust them now.
5: Oh.
2: Yeah, sorry. International relations here. It's the Fox's

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3: 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Good news for the Monash. Finally, a broken down truck city-bound Blackburn Road just cleared. All lanes reopened, speeds restored. That said, residual delays still remain back to Stud Road, but it is starting to ease. An incident for the Tulla city-bound after Flemington Road being attended to. Brake lights for the West Gate over the bridge into the Burnley, and all train lines reporting good service. Crowded car with the ultimate road trip playlist? That's fun. Noise-induced headache setting in? That's one for Panadol Rapid. Always read the label and follow the directions for use. Incorrect use could be harmful. And now you're up to date on Melbourne's number one hit music station with the Foxes, Fifi, Feather, Nick.
4: After the most incredible weekend, Melbourne, welcome to Grand Final Week on the Fox. 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
0: It's the Foxes, Fifi, Fev and Nick. Fifi, Fev and Nick.
2: Yeah, morning, that's us. Hey, how good's this? 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Yes, there
3: AFL,
2: is.
3: AFL, I love AFLW this. Players.
4: I love this.
3: Who reckon's got the best smile in the game?
4: Cetaphil Bowling Alley. Are you Cetaphil?
2: Yeah,
4: is that you how you say it? Yeah, I use Cetaphil face wash cleanser.
3: I use that as a body wash thing.
4: And a BCS Hammer Strength arcade game.
3: AFL players appearance as well. Probably
4: this is
3: me.
4: Fun. Jello beans. Guess the jar amount to win $500.
3: Oh, you'd be real good at that.
4: I'm terrible at that.
2: So if you're out and about soaking up footy finals, head down to the Chemist Warehouse Performance House. It is Fifi, Fev and Nick. Hey,
5: remember you were 1,000 off? It was like 1,000, wasn't it?
3: No, she said 1,200 and something and it was like 100 in there. It was so bad.
4: I know. I'm just very bad with quantities and measurements.
3: So bad.
2: Hey, before we get out of here, guys.
4: I think it's a form of dyslexia. I'm not joking. I can't get my head around
3: measurements. Your ADD brain.
4: No, I'm not. I don't have ADHD.
3: You do. Today, I'm talking to you on the phone this morning. Oh, jeez, get off the road. What are you walking across the road for?
4: No, okay. A woman here in South Melbourne. I'm driving.
5: Yeah, on the footpath.
4: I was driving on the road.
5: Yeah.
4: And she was crossing in front of me.
3: Yeah, the
4: but
3: crossing.
4: Not at a crossing. Did not look left or right, was just like in a trance walking forward. No. I'm a car on a road.
5: Yeah.
4: You don't just walk into traffic.
3: It was a zebra crossing, but it's like mid-conversation. She's like, just ADD brain, yeah.
4: No, I'm talking to you.
5: I don't think it's ADD, though.
4: I'm talking to you, but occasionally I have to talk to cars and pedestrians as well.
3: Yeah. Why are you thinking about something else?
2: That is it for us. We are done. Have a beautiful Monday. Hey, just quickly before we get out of here, Noah Kahan is bringing The Great Divide with Michael McCaggie to Rod Laver Arena.
3: Macca's good.
2: Yeah, September 25th, 26th. This week, tickets and info, livenation.com.au. We love this, man. And we got tickets.
4: Yes.
2: We're going to give away off air. So 13 10 60, our producers are keen to have a chat to you. If you want to see Noah Kahan, give us a buzz now. 13 10 60. Should we get out of here?
3: Brownlow winner
4: on
3: tomorrow.
4: I thought we were going to play that song. No.
3: Which will be big.
2: Yeah, Brownlow winner. Yes, you're right, Fev. It is your anniversary today.
4: Does that mean we're speaking to Nick Dacos tomorrow?
3: Yeah.
4: Fev was saying that the bookies have already paid out. I don't understand that. Yeah. That means they know something they shouldn't know.
3: 100%. You don't think the AFL knows?
4: Well, no, the AFL, no, but they locked it up in briefcases. I've seen the. I've been to the Brownlow.
5: They also paid out Labor before the 2019 federal election, so sometimes they're off.
4: Oh, why do they do that? They don't have to give away money.
5: Because then they.
4: Oh,
5: yeah. I heard there was a story that said
3: they paid that off because they knew that Labor were going to win.
5: But Liberals won.
3: No, yeah, they knew Liberals were going to win, so they paid out Labor so everyone would start backing. They were going to make. They made so much money.
5: Because people go, this betting company doesn't know what's going on. We'll bet with them.
3: But they've already won.
4: Gee, there's rorts, schemes and scams everywhere, aren't there?
2: Oh, 100%. Yeah. Have a good Monday.
4: You never know how to get in on it.
2: Back tomorrow. More AFL Grand Final tickets from 6 a.m. Melbourne Royal Show tickets as well. Have a beautiful Monday.
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2: Let's go. Fifi Fevenick, thank you for getting us into the best week in Melbourne.
3: Go the Lions. Woo!
4: Go Lions.
5: Come on, boys. Believe. Three-peat is on.
2: Fair share of Brisbane fans around town, old Roy's fans as well in grand final week, although they're matched by the Purple Army.
6: Way to go. We're due for a win. I reckon we'll pump them.
2: Oh, we love grand final week in Melbourne. Short week as well. The weather is turning up towards grand final Friday coming up as well. And the Foxes free-for-all. 04800 17400. 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

0: 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It could be pump-up songs. It could be artists who are doing the pre-game as well. Rachel and St. Kilda, like Kylie.
1: Yes, it's going to be amazing.
0: All I want is Locomotion on Grand Final Day. Then she brings out some electropop from the 2000s, gives us Padum-Padum, then announces a tour. That's all.
1: Oh, yeah, the peak season. Maybe a Kylie Minogue era tour.
0: Bring me more of that. Yeah, she could do it too.
1: Yeah, absolutely.
0: Maybe I want one of those glittery Sharons that she announced over the weekend as well. So, so good. You will hear Kylie's performance live here on Saturday before the grand final itself. And here she is, Love at First Sight. Our girl's home, and she's on the Fox's free-for-all.

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0: 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Tell everyone what happened.
1: I just took away $50,000.
0: Woo! How exciting. You're going to spend the first day of the holidays on a shopping spree, chatty, surely?
1: Yes, definitely will. I think it's about time this mum goes out and buys something for herself rather than always buying things for other people.
0: Hell yeah, $50,000 spending spree. Natalie also won $10,000 as well. The next big prize on The Fox, though, is all up to you. You've got to keep it locked on how you could be our next winner, guilt-free, only on Melbourne's number one hit music station. It's funny.

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1: Fitting on the week, the country comes to the city. The Melbourne Royal Show starts this Thursday. Mark and Glenn Roy's got the Fox on. Keen for it?
2: Getting show tickets for the kids would be the best.
1: Oh, yes. It is the best time of year, man.
2: For the show bags and the hot dogs on a stick.
1: Mate, you dip half of that in barbecue sauce and you got yourself lunch for the day. Mate, even breakfast if you want.
2: Got yourself set. Unreal.
1: It's the way. Before the Melbourne Royal Show doors open this Thursday, all right, we're going to be live from there and you guys are going to come in with us, all right, before anything opens.
2: Thank you so much. Oh, unbelievable. Thank you.
1: It is on from Thursday, 24th of September till Sunday, the 4th of October at the Melbourne Showgrounds, okay? 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Or you keep it locked to the Fox so you can come in early with Fifi, Fev and Nick. We'll also give you more non-stop music next from Zara Larsson, Midnight Sun, Justin Bieber in the next 15.
3: 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Robbie.
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3: Zara, you ready?
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